0: squeezing across the chest. A feeling of unease. That sense something's not right.
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0: 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But soon, I knew lots of words. Cannula, laparotomy, and pediatric ward nurse, which was me when I qualified. Having the skills to help children get better, it's amazing.
1: We are life-changing careers. 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
2: From the Sky News Centre at 2. Andy Burnham's admitted he might be in trouble at home after saying the opening of his new No. 10 North office was the best day of his life. The new Prime Minister rounded off his first week in the job in Manchester. Since taking power, he's capped bus fares in England and cut tax on pubs and electricity bills. He says the cost of living's his priority.
3: How much longer are we going to talk about these things without actually doing something to help people? And already in the space of a few days, I've made a number of moves that will deal with some of these challenges, although I appreciate there's a lot more to do.
2: A murder investigation's been launched after a 17-year-old boy was stabbed to death in Luton. Emergency services were called to Kingsway Recreation Ground just before 7pm last night, following reports a number of teenagers were seen carrying knives. Bedfordshire police say two teenage boys have been arrested on suspicion of violent disorder. Crews are continuing to tackle a huge fire in Essex after an explosion ripped through an industrial unit near Chelmsford. Emergency services were called to Southend Road just before 5pm yesterday. A major incident's been declared. About 90,000 people have now fled wildfires raging in France and Spain. Boats have even been used to help evacuations on the French Atlantic coast, where flames are threatening homes and campsites. Spanish authorities have declared a national emergency after two fires merged near Madrid. Fishmonger Joaquin Espinoza is among those told to leave the village of Chapinaria.
4: All around the town was smoke and fire. I was scared. Everything was just fire and smoke. People were nervous. The elderly were walking one after the other. It makes you feel bad.
2: A police boat full of armed officers crashed into central London's Westminster Bridge yesterday afternoon. Four are still in hospital with serious but not life-threatening injuries. And yellow heat health alerts have come into force across parts of England. The warning covers southern and central areas until Sunday, with temperatures expected to reach 30 degrees in London later. That's the latest. I'm Stevie Shillinglaw.
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Hello, welcome along. You're listening to Northern Air Hospital Radio with me, Joe Sambrook, where the magic is in the music. Well, we started off the programme there with Jimmy Durante and Make Someone Happy. Hopefully we can do that with you for the next hour or so. And every track we're going to play today has a girl's name in it. So we'll start off now with Freddie and the Dreamers. This is one which was released in 1964, and this is a fabulous song, and it's called Sally.

Buddy Holly there and Peggy Sue. You're listening to Northern Air Hospital Radio with me, Joe Sambrook. We've got some great tracks lined up today with every single track we're playing today has got a girl's name in it. Let's take you back to 1959 now. With that man, Neil Sedaka and O'Carroll.

I am but a fool. Darling, I love you, though you treat me cruel. You hurt me, and you make me cry. But if you leave me, I will surely die.

Valerie there from the late, great Amy Winehouse. And she's sadly missed because she made some cracking stuff over the years. Absolutely amazing. So let's have something from the Beatles, written by Lennon and McCartney. This is a great one. Bit of a sad one, but nonetheless a great one. This is Eleanor Rigby.

listening to Northern Air Hospital Radio with me, Joe Sambrook, for the next hour or so. And we're playing all the tracks today with a girl's name in. And that was one from the Beatles there, Helena Rigby. I mean, the Beatles churned out so many songs. There was Michelle and oh, so many, many more. But we've got a whole plethora of girls' name songs. Some you've probably not heard of and some you probably have. Here's a great song. This is called Mary in the Morning by Frank Highfield.

Ah, great song there from Frank Highfield, Mary in the Morning. Next one is Phil Keane, very good friend of mine. And this one is simply called Eileen. He wrote it and he's singing it.

Another fabulous track there from 1959 with the one and only Marty Wilde. You're listening to Northern Air. I'm Joe Sambrook. All the tunes today are with girls' names. Now, the next one, I was very fortunate to interview this lady many, many years ago on this radio station. Her name is Yvonne Hutton, and she was a nurse on one of the wards down here at North Manchester General. And she came in and she brought a CD and we had a chat, and she's just absolutely amazing, really amazing. And while I was talking to her, she was telling me that the fact she went for an audition on Stars in Your Eyes, and she didn't get the gig because they said she was far too good. And I hope you enjoy this one. This is called Lola.

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1: Joyce the librarian, the strict vegetarian, 40 and living with mum, wears sandals and glasses, attends

Well, that was a great little number. That was Joyce the Librarian, and that was written by Peter Skellen and Richard Stillgoer, and that was performed by the Horton Weavers. Let's get along to the 60s now, and here's a great track from the Fortunes, and this is Caroline.

Well, there we had The Fortunes and Caroline. That was a great song playing here on Northern Air Hospital Radio, where we've been broadcasting to the patients of North Manchester General and Salford Royal as well since 1960. And one unbroken service, which is absolutely fantastic. So we've played absolutely millions and millions and millions of requests to the patients. And we've done lots and lots of programmes along the way. Let's stick with the 60s now. And here's a fantastic one. And sadly, he's no longer with us. This is Wayne Fontana. And the track is Pamela, Pamela.

Wayne Fontana there, and Pamela. I've always been a very big fan of Wayne Fontana. First cast eyes on Wayne Fontana in the early 60s, down at the Oasis there in Manchester. And it was quite a place to go, the Oasis, because he used to get some great bands on there. The Beatles, you name it, Jerry and the Pacemakers, Billy J. Kramer. The list is just endless. Now, when I first cast my eyes on Wayne Fontana, he was with a band called The Jets, and eventually as Wayne Fontana and the Mindbenders. You're listening to Northern Air Hospital Radio with me, Joe Sambrook, where the magic is in the music. Here we've got one from Barry Manilow, very, very famous one, and this is called Mandy.

That was Michelle, and that was the Overlanders. Great. It's a great track, that one. Not played that one for quite some time. This is Northern Air Hospital Radio. I'm Joe Sandbrook, and all the tunes we've been playing today have girls' names in the title. So we're kind of getting towards the end now, and we're kind of running out of names to play. So I thought we'd play you this one. This is going back to the 50s. This is Little Richard and Lucille.

Little Richard from those days of rock and roll, and that was Lucille. Coming up next, we have a track from a wonderful artist called Billy Fury. He had a very short career, really, but nonetheless, all the music he did put out was absolutely brilliant. And this one, in fact, I think he might have even written this one. This is called Corlette.

We had the Beat Boys and Barbara Ann, and sadly we're coming to the end of the programme now, and I'd just like to leave you with a thought for the day. You can't change the wind, but you can adjust the sails. Anyway, thank you so much for your company today. I've really enjoyed it. Hope you have too. And I thought we'd leave you with this one from Barry Manilow, We Made It Through the Rain.

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2: From the Sky News Centre at 3, Andy Burnham's opened his new No. 10 North office and says he wants to get Britain hoping again. The Prime Minister is expected to work out of the centre in Manchester one day a week. He says it'll help put power in every postcode. But Tory leader Kemi Badenoch says it's an interesting gimmick.
3: It's the actual decisions that are being taken that matter, not where you move people here or there. And what I'm really worried about is that we've got a new Prime Minister who should be lifting his sights and talking about how we revolutionise our economy, but he's mostly talking about the little things.
2: A murder investigation has been launched after a 17-year-old boy was stabbed to death in Luton. Emergency services were called to Kingsway Recreation Ground just before 7 p.m. last night, following reports a number of teenagers were seen carrying knives. Two boys have been arrested on suspicion of violent disorder. A major incident's been declared as around 50 firefighters tried to tackle a huge blaze in Essex. An explosion ripped through an industrial unit near Chelmsford. Around 200,000 people have now fled wildfires raging across France and Spain. Spanish authorities have declared a national emergency after two fires merged near Madrid. Swimmer Duncan Scott added yet another goal to his Commonwealth tally, cementing his title as Scotland's most successful athlete in the history of the Games. He retained his 200-metre individual medley crown last night and picked up his country's first medal in Glasgow. First Minister John Swinney says he's made the nation proud. Scott says it was a special atmosphere.
4: And this pool's been so special to me anyway. You know, first time I qualified for an Olympic Games was here. First European title. Obviously, Commies 2014 here. It's really cool. Legacy and things like that.
2: He beat Team GB teammate Tom Dean, who finished in third for England. And a £3,000 reward's being offered for information after a monkey was abandoned on a London bus. The female common marmoset was discovered on the 302 in Kensal Rise last Friday. That's the latest. I'm Stevie Shillinglaw.
0: Northern Air.
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0: Here in Britain, the new year has brought continuing crisis. We've hardened ourselves to an oil shortage. The miners have hardened themselves to an overtime ban. The train drivers are working to rule. Industry has settled down to a three-day working week as best it can. Workers have been laid off, nearly a million temporarily, and offices and shops struggle on with car batteries and paraffin heaters for some of the working week.
1: The British sporting weekend may never be quite the same again. It really is as dramatic as that. For years now, a number of people have been advocating that football matches should be played on Sundays instead of Saturdays, but it's taken an energy crisis to start bringing it about. The reason, of course, is the ban on floodlights and evening games, which has produced a terrific backlog in the fixture list. In fact, at present, it looks as if the 1973-74 season might end sometime during May 1976.
2: But now the major scandal that, as you've heard, has been sweeping the front pages of the papers this morning. The advertisement by the South Eastern Gas Board recommending that to save fuel, couples should share their bath. Put a bit of romance in your bath, it says, by sharing the water. You'd be amazed how much gas you save. Well, this exhortation has provoked not only amazement, but horror and disgust. Two Conservative MPs have launched the attack. Mr. John Stokes calls it deplorably vulgar and in the worst possible taste. And Mr. Joseph Kinsey says he's shocked. It's debasing the standards of the gas board, he says. Well, Mr. Kinsey is on the telephone now. Good morning, Mr. Kinsey.
3: Good morning, John.
2: I hope we haven't caught you in your bath.
3: No, I can't get in the bathroom. I've got a teenage daughter.
2: On her own, presumably.
3: Yes, I hope so.
2: Well, now, what are your objections, Mr. Kinsey?
3: Well, I think that it's offensive to most people's opinions, and advertising shouldn't be that. Economy, fine. Romance, lovely. But together in the bath, what is it? Sex in the bath? That's the suggestion. It's obviously...

0: The Crisis Election 1974. In a climate of soaring prices, rents, rates, mortgages, and interest rates, declining money values, and seething discontent, Mr. Heath is asking the people for a mandate to compel the miners to settle within Stage 3. Although, in fact, the Relativities Board was already hopeful of finding a formula well outside it. Mr. Wilson, claiming a pact with the TUC, says back to work with Labour, but the terms are not stated. Mr. Thorpe is the man between the two extremes of the main parties, appealing to the moderates to reject the warring factions and vote Liberal for industrial peace and cooperation between capital and labor in the boardroom. The people express their will in the middle of the worst economic crisis since 1945. The food price index breaks new records, profits soar, and an unprecedented adverse balance of payments is published 3 days before polling day.
1: Do you want a strong government which has a clear authority to take the decisions which will be needed for the future? Do you want Parliament and the elected government to continue to fight strenuously against inflation? Or do you want a government which will abandon the struggle against rising prices under pressure from one particular powerful group of workers?
2: The choice is whether the nation is to continue on its present course and plunge deeper into crisis and division, or whether together we take a new direction and begin the climb to recover.
3: But whatever the electorate decide tomorrow, one thing is certain. The Liberal Party will once again be a major force in British politics from now on, and a force for moderation and common sense.
4: Good evening and welcome to Election Night Special. There's tremendous excitement here at the moment as we should be getting the first results through any moment now. We're not quite sure where it'll be from. It might be from Leicester or from West Byfleet. The polling's been quite heavy in both areas. Oh, and I'm just getting a buzzing noise in my left ear. And now let's go straight over to Leicester.
5: And it's a straight fight here at Leicester, and we're expecting the result any moment now. There with the returning officer is Arthur Smith, the sensible candidate, and next to him is Jethro Q. Walrus Titty, the silly candidate with his agent and his silly wife.
6: Here is the result for Leicester. Arthur J. Smith.
4: Sensible party.
6: 30,612. Jethro Q. Bonwacket Buzzardstubble and Boot Walrus Titty.
4: Silly party.
6: 33,108.
4: Well, there you have it, the first result of the election there in the city poll held.

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1: Thanks a lot, reactivated Roscoe. And it's deadlock in election 74, with Harold Wilson just a whisker in front and only a handful of results to come. But Labour say they're ready to have a go at running the country. And as we get into the last news beat of this remarkable day, Mr. Wilson's Labour Party has the narrowest of leads over the Tories. Just 5 seats. There are 10 more results to come, so election 74 has produced a deadlock. The two giant parties are neck and neck, with an assorted bag of 30 Liberals, Nationalists and Ulster members holding them to possible ransom. It's a position unknown in recent years, and as the Labour and Conservative leaders are keeping absolutely silent about their plans, we can only guess what we're in for.
2: In the situation the country is facing, it is of paramount importance that a government be quickly formed to get the country back to full-time work in order to be able to deal with the pressing economic problems which face us both at home and abroad. A month ago, the Conservatives had a working majority and nearly a year and a half to go. It is manifest that they have not received the mandate they sought for continuing their existing policies.

0: The three-day week is to end following the miners' acceptance of the new Labour government's 30% pay offer.
1: The Tower of London is one of the latest targets for a bomb attack. Without warning, an explosion took place in the basement of the White Tower, killing a young woman and injuring 41 other people, among them foreign tourists and a number of children. The basement, which houses an exhibition of ancient cannons and armour, was crowded at the time of the explosion. Scotland Yard's bomb squad chief says the bomb was planted under the barrel of one of the cannons near where it was known there would be hundreds of tourists.
0: An estimated 40,000 Britons are now learning Kung Fu, the oriental art of self-defense popularized by Bruce Lee's Dragon films. And a new survey has revealed that while most devotees see it as a safeguard against mugging, many believe it will aid their sexual performance.

0: French pack, absolutely magnificent. And Cesté, what a great player this man is. And he it was who laid the foundation of the try, that brilliant try. And we've got a streaker. I must tell you about this. We have a streaker, a bearded streaker, who's run across the pitch, and three policemen, with one of them putting a helmet in the appropriate place so that members of the crowd may not be upset. The first streaker had an international rugby match.
1: Streaking? Streaking what?
2: What on earth streaking?
3: This is the phenomenon of people running through the streets with no clothes on.
2: Oh, I've never heard of such a thing. I don't live in... We don't do things like that in Bristol, where I come from.
4: Marcus Lipton MP has urged the Home Secretary to deal firmly with it.
5: Before this streaking business gets out of hand, the police should be instructed to arrest streakers on the spot and hold them in custody until they appear next day in the magistrate's court. There is no reason why ordinary folk about their ordinary business should be either annoyed or shocked or both by a sudden apparition of a naked person running by.
6: Hello, everyone. This is your Action News reporter with all the news that is news across the nation on the scene at the supermarket. There seems to have been some disturbance here. Pardon me, sir. Did you see what happened?
7: Yeah, I did. I was standing over by the tomatoes, and here he come, running through the pole beans, through the fruits and vegetables, naked as a jaybird. And I hollered over to Ethel. I said, "Don't look, Ethel." And it's too late. She'd already been in since.

0: reporter once again, and we're here at the gas station. Pardon me, sir, did you see what happened?
1: Yeah, Dave. I was just in here getting my tires checked, and he just appeared out of the traffic. Just come streaking around the grease right there. Didn't have nothing on but a smile. I looked in there, and Ethel was getting her cold drink. I hollered, "Don't look, Ethel!" And it's too late. She'd already been mooned. Flashed her right there in front of the shop. So,
2: boogity, boogity.

0: On a diversionary trip, some say, from Watergate, President Nixon arrives in Moscow and makes touching contact with the Russian people. He is here for talks with Mr. Brezhnev in a fresh attempt to reach agreement on the limitation of strategic nuclear weapons. In the event, agreement is not as broad as either side would have wished. But, said Mr. Brezhnev, what has been opened up could strengthen and serve the cause of peace throughout the world. Mr. Nixon called the trip an irreversible movement towards the same end.
1: Alexander Solzhenitsyn was detained at the end of a dank and gloomy winter afternoon, much like the atmosphere of his own stories. Seven police agents, including two uniformed militiamen, pushed their way into the flat in central Moscow where his second wife, Natalia Svetlova, lives with their four children of two marriages. Talking to correspondents an hour or so later, Mrs. Solzhenitsyn said they had a warrant to take him to the state prosecutor's office, which is only just round the corner from their flat. Solzhenitsyn refused to go of his own accord, but yielded to superior force and put on a warm overcoat and left with them. Mrs. Solzhenitsyn said the police had behaved fairly roughly, had given no reason why they were taking her husband away, and had broken one of the front door locks. But one had called out, "What's all the fuss? He'll soon be back."
2: This is only big enough for the both of us. Heaven tell me who's gonna leave.
3: Dissident writer Alexander Solzhenitsyn arrived in West Germany today following his expulsion from the Soviet Union.

0: Fatty Hearst, granddaughter of the millionaire publisher William Randolph Hearst, has been kidnapped by members of an obscure Californian organization called the Symbionese Liberation Army. They're demanding that fresh food worth $70 be delivered to every old and poor person in the state.
1: Mom, Dad, I'm okay. I'm not being starved or beaten or unnecessarily frightened. The SLA is very interested in seeing how you're taking this, Dad, and they want to make sure that you are really serious and listening to what they're saying.
2: Now it seems the SLA has kept its word, continuing to hold the girl as, in their words, a prisoner of war under the terms of the Geneva Convention. It was with that aspect of the communique in mind that Mr. and Mrs. Hearst talked to Patricia and the group, using the news media to relay their message.
3: Patty, we kind of missed you on your birthday. We thought maybe you'd be home then. Matter of fact, all the fellas here had a sign saying, "Welcome home, Patty," and that we're sorry we couldn't use it. But I think you'll be home pretty soon.
2: In the meantime, the food distribution program continues, with the number of people receiving handouts this week expected to be even higher than the 30,000 who took advantage of the scheme last week.

0: few months, Stephen has shown himself to be a sexist, ageist pig. Frankly, Stephen is the one who sounds brainwashed.
1: Whatever she does, whatever she says, as long as she's in the custody of these people, really, you know, doesn't mean a damn thing. It would be absolutely foolish of me to take that kind of rejection in a kind of a personal way, and that's not, and the same goes for a family. There's, you know, the only thing we're concerned about is her safety.

inquest is to be held into the death of a 16-year-old boy just hours after watching the controversial film The Exorcist. Several town councils have now banned the movie, which tells the story of a young girl possessed by the devil.

At Silvertown, in the refinery of Tate and Lyle, there's a 17,000-ton mountain of sugar. After weeks of a sugar shortage the government say never really existed, and a blockade now over of sugar distribution by Silvertown workers, Mr. Cube says there could be a real shortage next year of 1,700,000 tons, or two-thirds of the country's annual consumption. As Britain goes to Brussels to negotiate for EEC beet sugar and for a new agreement with Commonwealth suppliers for cane sugar, one thing is certain, the price will be high.

0: I was standing at the top of the Mayfair Suite steps, which is about 100 yards away from the Mulberry Bush pub, and suddenly there was a terrific explosion. Glass shot across the road, cars veered nearly off the road. The whole of the rotunda building seemed to vibrate. The lights seemed to dim and then come up again. There were screams, that was the worst part of it, and people with blood running into the street, running up New Street, running towards us, wanting shelter. It was just a great, great scene of devastation. It was dreadful.
1: Two people ran over to me and said, "Just get me out the city quick." They'd come out of the Odeon in New Street and they'd seen a woman with both her legs missing and somebody with an arm missing.
2: Yeah, and everything went, glasses flying, chairs flying, plaster coming down, people roaring. It's terrible, really.
3: It all went black and there was a big it was a massive noise, and I started screaming, and people heard people screaming, and then we just went for the back door.
4: A Turkish Airlines DC-10 has crashed near Paris, killing all 344 passengers on board. It's the world's worst air disaster, with a death toll almost double the previous record.

For more than a year, there have been allegations and insinuations that I knew about the planning of the Watergate break-in and that I was involved in an extensive plot to cover it up. The House Judiciary Committee is now investigating these charges. In these folders that you see over here on my left are more than 1,200 pages of transcripts of private conversations I participated in between September 15, 1972 and April 27 of 1973 with my principal aides and associates with regard to Watergate. As far as what the president personally knew and did with regard to Watergate and the cover-up is concerned, these materials, together with those already made available, we'll tell it all.

0: first two articles of impeachment were introduced by Democrats. But today it is the committee's influential second-ranking Republican, Robert McClory, who is recommending that Mr. Nixon be impeached, sent for trial, and removed from office.
1: Now, where is that full cooperation with the House Judiciary Committee? Well, we've had some tapes and we've had some transcripts. The transcripts that we got, of course, were transcripts that were issued to the public. As a matter of fact, of the 147 tapes that we requested, we didn't receive a single one from the White House.

throughout the long and difficult period of Watergate, I have felt it was my duty to persevere, to make every possible effort to complete the term of office to which you elected me. In the past few days, however, it has become evident to me that I no longer have a strong enough political base in the Congress to justify continuing that effort. I have never been a quitter. To leave office before my term is completed is abhorrent to every instinct in my body. But as president, I must put the interests of America first. Therefore, I shall resign the presidency effective at noon tomorrow. Baby.

I, Gerald R. Ford, President of the United States, pursuant to the pardon power conferred upon me by Article 2, Section 2 of the Constitution, have granted, and by these presents do grant, a full, free, and absolute pardon unto Richard Nixon for all offenses against the United States which he, Richard Nixon, has committed or may have committed or taken part in during the period from July 20, 1969 through August 9, 1970.

0: Muhammad Ali has regained the World Heavyweight Championship. His fight with George Foreman last night in Zaire was televised throughout the world. And the purse will be the biggest ever for a boxing match, more than $4.5 million.
1: Signs of the affluent society in the age of the package tour, when all the world sets out for distant places. And the British in particular travel far and wide in search of that natural phenomenon they've often heard about but rarely seen, the sun. With business booming, tour operators sprang up like mushrooms. Cortline was one with the fastest growth, carrying thousands of package tourists to sunny beaches abroad. The principle was minimum profit on maximum numbers, and the magic formula looked like working forever. When the crash came, suddenly and without warning, there were over 40,000 Cortliners stranded all over the continent, and another 100,000 paid and ready to leave. It was a toss-up which had the greater problem. The holidaymakers already there, now wondering how they were going to get home, or the non-starters worrying about getting their money back.
2: Oh.

0: About the holiday.
1: Yes, well, I've been on package tours many times before, and so your advert really bought my eye.
0: Well, good, Johnny.
1: Yes, you're quite right. What's the point of going abroad if you're just another tourist carted around in buses surrounded by sweaty modernist hosts from Ketchin and Boventry, with their bloth baps and their bardigans and their transistor radios complaining about the tea, or they don't make it properly here, do they? And stopping at endless Majorcan bodegas selling fish and chips and Watney's Red Barrel and calamaris and two veg, and sitting in their cotton sunfrocks squirting Timothy White sun cream all over their puffy, raw, swollen, purulent flesh because they overdid it on the first day.
0: Absolutely, absolutely.
1: And being herded into endless Hotel Miramars and Bellevues and Bonte Nantals with their international luxury modern roomettes and draft red barrel and swimming pools full of fat German businessmen pretending to be acrobats and forming pyramids and frightening the children and barging into the queues. And if you're not at your table spot on seven, you miss your bowl of Campbell's cream of mushroom soup.
0: Oh, right.
1: The first item in the menu of international cuisine.
0: Will you be quiet?
1: And once a week, an excursion to the local Roman remains where you can buy cherryade and melted ice cream and bleed in Watney's Red Barrel.
0: Please.
1: And one night, they take you to a typical restaurant with local atmosphere and colour, and you sit next to a party of people from Rill who keep singing

A nationwide search is being carried out for the 39-year-old Earl of Lucan. Police hope Lord Lucan can help with their inquiries into the murder of his children's nanny and an attack on his estranged wife.

to Wilson's headquarters at Highton, Lancashire, on the eve of the polls of Britain's second election in 12 months. An election, some say, which could decide the fate of the country. Mr. Wilson says the social contract is the only answer to the most serious economic crisis since the war. At Sidcup, Mr. Heath says the crisis can only be solved by a government of national unity. It's Mr. Heath for Sidcup, but with a slightly reduced majority. And as the results come in from all over the country, Mr. Heath has to face the fact that his party has polled its lowest percentage of the vote this century. In Trafalgar Square, excitement mounts. The crowds cheer whoever appears on the screen. Mr. Wilson is in, also with a fractionally reduced majority. The overall low poll he feared throughout the country has in fact happened. But for good or ill, Labour is returned with the overall majority they sought, but only three. And the triumphant Mr. Wilson returns to Downing Street for the fourth time, calling for a united effort to solve the nation's problems.

0: The pound has fallen to its lowest ever level against foreign currencies, and new figures show that prices are now rising at an annual rate of more than 16%. Wage increases in the current pay round are averaging over 20%.
1: What would you like to see the back of in 75?
2: Rising prices, I suppose.
3: This ever-increasing spiral of wages and chasing after things are no better off the time they got them.
4: No more strikes. And the Ulster business, leave them to their own devices and get the Englishmen out.
5: A bit more happiness, not so much gloom.
6: Just a general increase in prices, that's all.
7: Yes, I think the pessimistic outlook that everyone seems to have these days.
8: Big petrol increases.
9: Harold Wilson for a start.
6: All this avariciousness. They just want more beer and bingo money, I think.
7: I think people should be more cheery, more cheerful. Look on the bright side of life.
9: This country has never been the same since we've been decimalised, and we shall never be the same while we're in the common market. We've no chance. We'll go down and down and down.

0: John Stonehouse stepped onto one of Miami's most exclusive beaches last Wednesday week and vanished without trace. Behind him, he left a baffled colleague and a mystified police force.
1: Well, this is something that has, you know, posed a mystery to us, of course. If the body were in the water within the normal swimming range of the beach, it should have surfaced by now and certainly should have been discovered.
0: Lieutenant Jack Webb of the Miami Police. There were no witnesses either of what took place in the sunshine of that day.
1: We're treating it as a missing person. And that, of course, leaves all avenues of investigation open to us.
0: Back in England, Mrs. Barbara Stonehouse had virtually given up hope.
2: We now think he must be dead.
3: Runaway MP John Stonehouse has been arrested by police in Melbourne, Australia. He's expected to be brought back to Britain to face charges of fraud.

0: Hour 20 of 25 Years of Rock was researched by John Tober and Pete Frame and produced by Trevor Dann. The series was devised by Stuart Grundy and is a Radio 1 production in association with Billboard magazine.
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3: From the Sky News Centre at 4. Andy Burnham's admitted he might be in trouble at home after saying the opening of his new No. 10 North office was the best day of his life. The new Prime Minister rounded off his first week in the job in Manchester. Since taking power, he's capped bus fares in England, cut tax on pubs and removed VAT from electricity bills. He says the cost of living's his priority.
4: How much longer are we going to talk about these things without actually doing something to help people? And already in the space of a few days, I've made a number of moves that will deal with some of these challenges, although I appreciate there's a lot more to do.
3: A murder investigation has been launched after a 17-year-old boy was stabbed to death in Luton last night. Two teenage boys have been arrested on suspicion of violent disorder. A major incident's been declared in Essex as more than 50 firefighters continue to tackle a huge blaze near Chelmsford. Emergency services were called to an industrial unit on Southend Road just before 5pm yesterday. There are no reported injuries, but local residents are being urged to keep windows and doors closed, with the situation described as hazardous. Dave Bond is from Essex County Fire and Rescue.
5: The incident has been declared a major incident by the fire service due to the size of the fire that we're dealing with. There is still significant smoke, and we're advising people to stay away from the area while we deal with it. We do believe that we've got the fire surrounded now, but we ask for the public's patience while we bring the incident to a closure.
3: A law student's been charged and since released on bail after Irish police intercepted a car bomb. The device was already constructed when it was seized in County Monaghan on Wednesday in an intelligence-led operation. Around 200,000 people have now been evacuated from their homes as wildfires rage across France and Spain. Spanish authorities, meanwhile, have declared a national emergency after two fires merged near Madrid. And to sport, and swimmer Duncan Scott has claimed Scotland's first Commonwealth gold at the home games in Glasgow. Scott set a games record on his way to victory, with England's Tom Dean coming in third. That's the latest. I'm Stevie Shillinglaw.
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opening the show for us today, we had a double play from the central band of the RAF. First of all, the RAF March Past, and then the Battle of Britain's Sweet. Later in the programme, we'll have contributions from Bryn Terville, Cordelia Williams, and Emma Kirkby. But first, our featured composer, Henry Purcell. Born in Westminster in 1658 to a musical family, Henry's father was employed as a musician at the court of Charles II. In 1679, he became organist at Westminster Abbey, and in 1682 was appointed a gentleman of the Chapel Royal. Our first selection, Three Parts Upon the Ground, is written for three violins and bass, and is played for us here by the Purcell Quartet.

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Jehovah qua multi sunt, hostis mai.

0: Our final selection from our featured composer today, Henry Purcell, Jehovah Kwan, Multi-Saint Hostess Mai, played by the Purcell Quartet with Julian Podger and Donald Sweeney, from the CD Purcell Funeral Music for Queen Mary.
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come forward 200 years to a romantic piece composed in 1827 by Franz Schubert, the Impromptu in C minor No. 1, and played for us here by Cordelia Williams.

Cordelia Williams with Franz Schubert's Impromptu in C minor number 1 from the CD Schubert Impromptus and Landler. And now a treat for you, a madrigal. It's a composition for several voices or unaccompanied, widely used in 16th and 17th century Europe, and in the 14th century as a short medieval love poem. It's suitable for being set to music. And our offering today is by Monteverdi and sung by Emma Kirkby and Judith Nelson.

Emma Kirkby and Judith Nelson with Monteverdi's O Come Sei Gentile from the CD The Very Best of Emma Kirkby. We travel now to the land of song for a song with no words as the BBC Welsh Symphony Orchestra play Rachmaninoff's Vocalise, written in 1912.

BBC Welsh Symphony Orchestra conducted by Tadaki Otaka with Rachmaninoff's Vocalize, taken from the CD Meditations for a Quiet Dawn. We maintain the Welsh theme whilst taking a trip to the opera in Donizetti's Don Pasquale. The subject of the opera is hoping to marry in old age, and his physician, Dr. Malatesta, describes the attributes of a possible bride-to-be. Bella succum un angelo, or beautiful like an angel.

Trintoval and Bella Succombe un Angelo from Donizetti's opera Don Pasquale, accompanied by the Metropolitan Opera Orchestra, conducted by James Levine. You've been listening to the best of British classical music with me, Peter Grogan. I've enjoyed your company today, and I look forward to you joining me again. And I'll leave you with the Royal Scots Dragoon Guards and the Banks of the Lee.

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2: From the Sky News Centre at 5. Andy Burnham's marked the end of his first week as Prime Minister with the new Number 10 North office in Manchester. He claims it will be a nerve centre for a rewired Britain and will help spread power across the country. The PM announced a 20% business rates reduction for England's pubs and a VAT cut on some electricity bills during his first days of his premiership. Tory leader Kemi Badenoch called them gimmicks.
3: What I want to hear from Andy Burnham is how he's going to lower energy costs, how he's going to create jobs for young people. We have a graduate recruitment crisis. He is not the mayor of Manchester anymore. He is our prime minister. He needs to start acting like it.
2: Donald Trump's joked that he will run for a fourth term as US president. He was speaking at the White House Correspondents' Dinner, which was rescheduled after a gunman interrupted the original event in April. He also said Iran wanted to secure a peace deal and confirmed Israeli Prime Minister Benjamin Netanyahu will visit the US next week. Around 200,000 people have now fled wildfires raging in France and Spain. Boats have even been used to help evacuations on the French Atlantic coast, where flames are threatening homes and campsites. Spanish authorities, meanwhile, have declared a national emergency after two fires merged near Madrid. Fishmonger Hakim Espinoza is among those told to leave the village of Chapinaria.
4: All around the town was smoke and fire. I was scared. Everything was just fire and smoke. People were nervous. The elderly were walking one after the other. It makes you feel bad.
2: A murder investigation has been launched after a 17-year-old boy was stabbed to death in Luton last night. Two teenage boys have been arrested on suspicion of violent disorder. A major incident has been declared as around 50 firefighters tackle a huge blaze in Essex. An explosion ripped through an industrial unit near Chelmsford yesterday evening. And England have failed to retain their Commonwealth men's team gymnastics title after being beaten by Canada in Glasgow. But Scottish swimmer Duncan Scott picked up gold in the 200-metre individual medley. That's the latest. I'm Stevie Shillinglaw.
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5: Hello there and welcome once again to my favourite song. It's the show where we've asked some well-known faces from the entertainment world to tell us what their favourite song is, so we can play it just for you. It really is an eclectic mix of songs and memories that we have for you during the next hour, so please do stay with us and see if their favourite song is your favourite song.
6: Hello, my name is Patty Clare and I play Mary Taylor in Coronation Street. My favourite song, or one of my favourite songs, because I love music, is Dancing Queen by ABBA. And the reason why I love this song is it reminds me of being very little and running around the streets in summertime with all my cousins. So I hope you're all doing well and that you all get well soon, and whatever struggles that you're facing, you'll be able to overcome them quickly and be home soon. Enjoy Dancing Queen.

I'm Alan Titchmarsh, and when it comes to choosing a favourite song, well, there are so many. But one I remembered recently that had slipped my mind, and I thought, well, that is good, and I shall remember it with you. Peter Skellen, a lovely man who I had the pleasure of meeting many times over the years, and a song he composed, You're a Lady. He was accompanied by the Hanwell Band, and being a Yorkshireman, brass bands have always done it for me. And this is a wonderful memory of a lovely man and a glorious tune. The Hanwell Band and Peter Skellen, You're a Lady.

Hello everyone, my name is Finty Williams and I'm here to tell you about my favourite song. My most favourite song, I think, is The Carpenters' Close to You, because it was the first song that was sung to my son after he was born 23 years ago, and it encompasses everything I felt about that moment. I hope that you're all right. I hope that you're looking forward to spending time with your families, and I send you all lots of love.

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1: Hello there, my name's Mark Benton, and my favourite song. Well, it's a difficult one because it changes all the time, doesn't it? But at the moment, I would say Small Hours by John Martin, which was recorded in the middle of a night by a lake, and you can hear the geese from across the lake if you listen carefully. I hope you enjoy it.

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2: Hello, this is Steve Wright from BBC Radio 2. Lovely to be talking to you again. You've asked me about my favourite song. Well, I've got a couple of favourite songs. I'll just do the one, though. And the reason it is my favourite song is because it sounds good on the radio. It's got a great arrangement. It reminds me of the heat and the sunshine in Los Angeles, California. And it just sounds great on the radio, as I mentioned. And also, it fills up the speaker. It's got a lovely saxophone on it. It's Harden My Heart by Quarterflash. I know it's probably about a broken love affair or something a little bit negative, but it makes me feel good. So it's Harden My Heart by Quarterflash. You played it for them, play it for me. Play it.

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3: Welcome back to My Favourite Song. It's the show where we've asked a whole bunch of celebs to tell us about their favourite song so they can share it with you. Coming up, more hits and memories as we enjoy My Favourite Song. And in this half of the programme, presenter and TV personality Nick Owen shares his favourite song. Nick.
4: Hello, everyone. I'd first of all like to wish all patients in hospital the very best and do get better soon. But I hope everything's going okay, as well as can be expected. I'm just going to tell you what my favourite song is. It's actually one from the 1960s. It's called Blackberry Way by The Move. It's regarded as our song by Vicky, my wife, and myself. And also it's written by a very good friend of mine. And I remember it coming out, going to number one, the first time The Move, the group The Move, had a number one hit. So that is my favourite song, Blackberry Way.

Hi there, this is Joe McFadden, and naming my favourite song is a really difficult thing to do. I've got so many songs that mean different things to me, but if I'm feeling a little bit down and I want to be cheered up, I'll stick this one on, and it reminds me of going to my first gig in Glasgow at the Pavilion Theatre, and my little friend Philip had invited me along. I think a ticket had become available, and I remember just having my socks blown off watching this amazing band and the atmosphere that they created, and for the first time realizing how powerful gigs and how great music could be. And the song is Perfect, and the band is Fairground Attraction with the amazing Eddie Reader. Thank you for that, and I just want to take this opportunity to say to all the patients listening on the radio to get well soon, and to say that I'm thinking of you and sending you lots and lots of love. Take care.

that all right from Watchdog and other BBC programmes. Hello, I just wanted to share with you my favourite song of all time, which is one of those things I keep coming back to. I can't get away from it, and it kind of is a shock to me because I consider myself a bit of a punk, and you know, I grew up with all the indie stuff in the 80s. I'm a big fan of the Smiths, I love the Specials, but my favourite song is Thinking of You by Sister Sledge. And the reason I keep coming back to it is that I just love the sentiment, the idea and the lyrics that you can't live without somebody's love. Without love, how do I live? I think that's true for all of us. And it's a beautiful piece of work by Nile Rodgers and by Sister Sledge. And I love the breakdown in the middle when it's just congas and the guitar. Anyway, you probably know this song already, but it's my favourite song of all time, and it very rarely is displaced from the top of that chart for me. I keep coming back to it. Enough waffle. Please enjoy Thinking of You by Sister Sledge. Here we go.

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1: Hello, I'm Lynn Parsons, and it's possible you may recognise my voice from the radio. It's also possible you may not, and that's okay too. I've been asked to share with you my favourite song, which is ridiculous. I have hundreds of them for different reasons, and depending on the day, I can change my mind. So let's think this through. If we were all out and about in a soft-top car with the roof down heading for the seaside, I'd probably pick something we could all sing along to. Maybe Harry Styles, Watermelon Sugar, Robbie Williams, Rock DJ, Kylie's Can't Get You Out of My Head. Oh, best one yet for driving, Wham, Wake Me Up Before You Go-Go. But as you're in hospital and we don't want too much activity in bed, as the nurse's station is always busy and they won't thank us for getting overexcited, how about this one from the Isley Brothers? Then we can just lay back, close our eyes and imagine we're in a soft-top car on the way to the beach, which we should do, by the way, when you're out of hospital and feeling much better. It's a date. The reason I love this song is that it reminds me of being at infant school, a long time ago, obviously. I did not enjoy my school days at all, so any excuse to get out for the day with the school was a bonus to get away from sitting at the desk and chewing my nails. It was a sunny day and our entire class got on a bus to go on a field trip. The bus driver had the radio on and it started playing this song. Along with the sunshine and the bus heading out on a school trip for the day, it took me to a happy place. And I hope it works for you too. The Isley Brothers, Summer Breeze.

0: Well, that's just about all we have time for now. I hope you've enjoyed our celebrities telling us about their favourite song, and I wonder whether we've played a favourite song of yours in the last hour. Matthew Rolland from Hospital Radio Reading was responsible for getting all of our celebrities involved in today's show, so thanks to him for all his hard work in making that happen. I'm Richard Smith saying thank you so much for listening to this edition of My Favourite Song, and we look forward to your company again very soon. And as we just have time left for one more, who's our final guest on the show today?
1: Hi there, this is Mark Foster. Mark Foster that used to swim a bit or swim a lot. I represented Britain for 23 years at senior level, went to 5 Olympics and achieved one or two things. Anyhow, this is about my favourite song. I could have picked numerous, as I'm sure you all could, unless you've got a favourite song. I'm an 80s fan. I was thinking of Tainted Love, Soft Cell, Ride on Time by Black Box, because Heather Small sang on that. She's a good friend of mine. But the one that sticks with me more than any other is Mr. Blue Sky by ELO. And that's because the first album I played, or the first song I used to play, was my dad's album, which was ELO. So it reminds me of him. It's also very upbeat, which I like, because obviously being an athlete, I like to get pumped up for things. Anyway, I hope you enjoy it. I hope you are all recovering, whatever you've got going on. And just remember that tomorrow is always another day, and stay optimistic. Lots of love to everybody. Take care. Enjoy the song.

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2: From the Sky News Centre at 6. Around 200,000 people have been evacuated from their homes as wildfires, sparked by heatwaves, rage across France and Spain. Central Spain's been one of the worst hit areas, with authorities declaring a national emergency after two fires merged near Madrid. Two blazes west of Bordeaux have seen thousands of people flee tourist hotspots on the French Atlantic coast. Julien Rodeau was told to leave his home.
3: We were evacuated, I think it was around 2 a.m. The flames were behind the house, then they receded, and now I just don't know. We're just waiting for news.
2: Meanwhile, a major incident's been declared by Police Scotland as crews battle a wildfire in the Cairngorms National Park for a 10th day. Around 650 residents in the village of Nethy Bridge were evacuated after a day of strong winds aggravated conditions. Donald Trump's joked he'll run for president for a fourth term.
4: My intention to run for a fourth term as President of the United States. Now, I won three times, did very well the second time, by the way. It's a rigged election, but we don't have to talk about it.
2: He was speaking overnight at the White House Correspondents' Dinner in Washington, D.C., which was rescheduled after a gunman interrupted the original event in April. The president also said Iran wants to secure a peace deal and confirmed Israeli Prime Minister Benjamin Netanyahu will visit the U.S. next week. A murder investigation has been launched after a 17-year-old boy was stabbed to death in Luton. Emergency services were called to Kingsway Recreation Ground just before 7 last night. Andy Burnham has admitted he might be in trouble at home after saying the opening of his new No. 10 North office was the best day of his life. The Prime Minister opened his new headquarters in Manchester yesterday. And swimmer Duncan Scott added yet another gold to his Commonwealth tally, keeping his title as Scotland's most successful athlete in the history of the Games. He retained his 200-metre individual medley crown last night. And that's the latest.
1: Northern Air. Music, chat and information to help you during your stay in hospital. The Comedy Hour. 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

0: present Arthur Lowe, John LeMessurier, and Clive Dunn in Dad's Army. The Captain's Car, featuring John Lorre, Arnold Ridley, and Ian Lavender, with this week's guests, Bill Pertwee, Larry Martin, Betty Marsden, and Gerard Green. Here is the news, and this is John Snagg reading it. With Hitler continuing his tyrannical attempts to bring the whole of Europe under the heel of the Nazi jackboot, the people of Britain are becoming even more adamant that they will never succumb. At the headquarters of Warrington-on-Sea Home Guard, Sergeant Wilson is already in the office when Captain Mannering arrives.
1: Evening, Wilson.
2: Oh, good evening, sir.
1: Anything in the post?
2: Well, there's a memo here from Colonel Master, sir. Apparently the French general is definitely visiting Warrington, and GHQ are planning to use a unit of the Home Guard to provide the guard of honour.
1: Well, I hope it's not us. Damned red tape. Anyway, I've never had much time for the French.
2: Hmm? I thought they were regarded as very fine soldiers.
1: Only up to a point. They were never much good after lunch, you know.
2: Very, weren't they?
1: No. All that wine and garlic, very debilitating.
2: Yes. Well, of course, you know about these things.
1: And there's all that sloppy kissing they get up to. Can't even pin a medal on a chap without kissing him.
2: Yes, well, if you were picked as the guard commander, you'd probably get one.
1: Medal?
2: No, a kiss.
1: Ooh. Sure you, Wilson. I'm not having any of that sort of thing. Come in.
3: I'm sorry to interpose, Captain Mannering, but there is a lady outside.
1: Oh, really? Not Mrs. Mannering, is it?
3: No, sir, no. When I say a lady, I don't mean a woman, although, of course, she is a woman, otherwise she couldn't be a lady, which she is. What I mean is she is a lady because that is part of her name, Lady Maltby.
1: Lady Maltby? Oh, what does she want?
3: Oh, she didn't give me any confidence about that, sir. Lords and ladies very rarely do, you know, sir. When we was in the Sudan, Lord Kitchener never gave any of us any confidence.
1: No, all right, sir. Show her ladyship in.
3: Very good, sir. Right, sir.
1: Better tidy yourself up a bit, Wilson.
2: Hmm?
1: Do your collar up for a start.
2: All right, sir. Right,
1: and as soon as you've paid your respects to her ladyship, you can withdraw. I expect she only wants to deal with officers.
2: As a matter of fact,
1: this will be her. Come in.
3: Her ladyship, the Lady Maltby.
1: Ah, good morning, your ladyship.
4: Good morning.
1: This is indeed an honour. I'm Captain Mannering.
4: Ah, yes. I've heard about you.
1: This is my sergeant, who's just leaving.
4: Oh, I do hope not. Hello, Arthur. How nice to see you.
2: And you, Angela, yes. I must say you're looking absolutely marvellous.
4: Thank you.
3: Her ladyship seems to have confidence in Mr. Wilson. I think they met previous, sir.
1: Yes, I'd rather got that impression. Thank you, Corporal. That would be all.
2: Yep.
4: One moment, Corporal. I know your face, don't I?
3: Yes, your ladyship. I've been purveying meat to your establishment ever since 1933, when his late lordship fell out with Sainsbury's.
4: Yes, of course. It's Mr. Jones. Oh, by the way, there'll be one book extra this week. My son is home on leave.
3: Oh, you leave it to me, your ladyship. I shall be able to do you chops or a nice bit of shin.
4: Thank you so much.
1: Right, that'll be all, Jones. Thank you.
3: Yeah, right, sir. Very good, sir. Thank you, sir.
1: Well, now, Lady Maltby.
4: Oh, Arthur. Oh, it really is good to see you again.
2: Yes, it is. I quite agree. It's absolutely wonderful. Yes. So now I'm just coming home. How is he?
4: Oh, he got married, you know.
2: He didn't.
4: Yes, he did.
2: Yes, Aunt Lessie, tell me.
1: Look, I hate to break this up.
4: Of course, but... you see, Nigel. Nigel is with the Blues.
2: Is he really?
4: Now.
2: Is he? My grandfather was in the Blues, you know.
1: Yeah, Wilson.
2: Hmm?
1: I'm quite sure Lady Maltby hasn't come here to discuss your family affairs.
4: Oh, you must forgive us, but it's been so long since we were able to have a chin wag.
1: Yes, well, you've both made up for it now, haven't you?
4: Actually, I really came here to talk about my car.
1: Your car?
4: Yes. You see, I can't get petrol for it, and it just sits there in the garage. So I thought perhaps that someone could use it, you know, to help the war effort.
1: What kind of a car is it?
4: Oh, just an ordinary sort of rolls.
1: Oh, just a rolls?
4: The thing is, you see, who would make the best use of it? The Home Guard or the Warden?
1: Oh, the Home Guard, definitely.
4: Oh, I'm so glad you think so. That Mr. Hodges, you know, he seems such an awfully common man.
1: Ooh.
4: Besides, you see, I already know Mr. Jones, and of course, Arthur is such a darling.
1: Of course, yeah.
4: And I'm sure you're very nice, too, when one gets to know you.
1: I can assure you, Lady Maltby, that if you allow us to use your car, we would take great care of it. My men are very reliable.
4: I'm sure they are.
1: I'm very particular who I have in my platoon, you know. Every man is handpicked.
5: Hey, Captain Mannering. Oh. We're all lined up out there waiting, waiting, and if you're going to be much longer, we're all going home. I just thought you'd like to know.
4: Good heavens! Who was that?
1: That was Private Fraser.
4: Oh.
1: He's a rough diamond, you know. Pure gold underneath. Just the man to have beside you in a scrap.
4: Yes, I'm sure.
2: Here, sir, but what would we actually do with Angela's Rolls Royce?
1: Well, I should use it as a staff car, of course.
2: Oh, I see. Yeah, yeah. There's all sort of shiny in Rolls Royces.
4: You can camouflage it, as far as I'm concerned.
1: There you are, Wilson. Lady Maltby says that we can camouflage it.
2: Yeah, but I mean, the large Rolls Royce, won't it look a bit silly?
1: How do you mean?
2: Well, I suppose we could always sit you on a cushion.
1: Sit me on a cushion?
4: Well, I must be off. I'll tell my chauffeur, Glossop, to drive the Rolls over on Saturday.
1: Thank you very much indeed, Your Ladyship. Really is most generous of you.
2: Yes, Andrew, you're an absolute brick.
4: Goodbye, Captain Mannering. Au revoir, Arthur. I'll see myself out.
2: Bye-bye, Angela. Remember me to Nigel.
1: And me.
2: Ah, dear, dear. Oh, well, isn't she a sweet person? Don't you think so?
1: I think it's pathetic.
2: Hmm? Well, what is?
1: You. Hmm? Kowtowing to her just because she's got a title.
2: Kowtowing? I wasn't kowtowing at all.
1: Well, I can assure you a title cuts no ice with me. And you can tell that to your Auntie Lettuce. Ah, there you are, Mannering. You've done me right in the eye, haven't you? What are you talking about, Hodges? And how dare you barge into my office? Never mind about that. I've just met Lady Maltby. She was thinking of giving me that car. Now you stuck the sherbet in and put her off me.
2: We didn't put her off you.
1: Just so happens that we know her ladyship very well socially. Oh, is that so? Well, I'll tell you one thing. Me and my lads is providing half the guard of honour for the French general on Saturday. And I just hope you're not providing the other half. Because I don't want to be stuck opposite your ugly mug mate.
2: How dare you?
1: And I'll tell you something else, Napoleon. From now on, you better watch your step. Because if I see even a chink of light from this hall, or if you shine a torch, or if you leave as much as a bicycle around without immobilizing it, I'll have you.
2: I haven't got a bicycle.
1: Then you better immobilize your bath chair.
2: Oh, yeah. He really is the most awful fellow, isn't he?
1: Well, what do you expect? No business to be chief warden at all. Chap's a greengrocer.
2: So was Lord Maltby.
1: Oh, really, really? In a big way of business, I suppose.
2: Oh, yes, yes, yes. It's not what you know or who you know. It's how much of it you have.
1: Yeah, all right, Wilson. Let's have any of that bullshit talk here. I'll just have a word with the men. Now, pay attention, men. I'm proud to announce that another vehicle has been added to our battle fleet. It is, in fact, a Rolls-Royce staff car.
6: Rolls-Royce? Can I drive it, Mr. Mannering?
1: Certainly not, Pike.
6: Well, bags our first ride in it.
1: Be quiet, boy.
7: Evening, Captain Mannering.
1: Oh, good evening, Colonel.
7: I assume you got my memo confirming the visit of the French general on Saturday?
1: Yes, I did indeed, sir. Very exciting.
7: Yes, well, as I happen to be passing your HQ tonight, I thought I'd just pop in. Because I'm sure you'd like to know that your platoon has been selected to provide the guard of honor outside the town hall.
1: Oh. Thank you, sir. An honor, indeed. There you are, men. You see the reward you get for being smart?
8: Yeah, another hour of cleaning and blankoing.
7: Yes, of course. One of the reasons we chose your platoon, Captain Mannering, is because of the speech which has to be made before the general's departure.
1: Ah, yes, yes, of course.
7: Yes, it has to be in French.
1: Oh. Well, I suppose I could practice.
7: Yes, well, according to our records, your sergeant speaks fluent French, so he's the obvious choice.
1: You wouldn't have thought it was all that obvious, no. But anyway. Do you speak French, Wilson?
2: Well, you know, what you might call petit peu.
1: A what?
2: Petit peu.
1: I see.
7: By the way, I've been asked by Area to make Saturday as smart an occasion as possible.
1: I can't see how it's going to be very smart if we have those wardens sprawling all over the town hall steps.
7: Yes, you may well be right. Yet I can see that the wardens could quite easily make it look a bit of a shambles. Yet I tell you what, Mannering, I'll fix it with the mayor and the town clerk, huh? In the meantime, you can take it that your platoon will provide the whole guard of honor, huh?
6: And Uncle Arthur will make the speech in French.
2: Let me see now. Bonjour, vous êtes... wait a minute. Mon cher général, nous autres...
6: Oh, hello, Uncle Arthur. What are you doing here so early?
2: Well, I thought I'd be first so I could rehearse my speech for this afternoon.
6: I bet Mr. Mannering wishes he could speak French so that he could make a speech.
2: Yeah, I expect he does, yes, yes.
6: I bet he'll be ever so jealous when you get kissed by the general.
2: Oh, I don't know. Mr. Mannering and I have never really been that close. All right, pop it to the office and answer that, will you, Frank?
6: Yes. All right, Uncle Arthur.
2: Now, where was I? Ah, oh, yes. Mon cher général, nous autres sommes très honorés de votre visite. Yes, that's not bad, I suppose. What is it? Nous espérons que vous pourrez regagner. That can't be right, no. Yeah. Should it be Pouvet?
6: Pouvet.
2: Should it be Pouvet, do you think?
6: Hmm? I don't know. Oh. That was Lady Maltby's chauffeur on the phone.
2: Oh, yes, of course, Glossop. But what did he want?
6: Well... He was on his way to the paint shop to get the Rolls-Royce camouflage.
2: Oh, yes.
6: But he's run out of petrol just outside the town hall, so now he's stuck there.
2: Yes, well, he'll just have to leave it where it is and shift it later when he's got some
6: petrol. But you don't understand, you see. Hmm? He's been told to shift it straight away because they're expecting the mayor's car. And the Rolls is in the way. Anyway, I told him you and I will go over there and help.
2: Ah.
6: Well, come on, Uncle Arthur. You and the chauffeur can push it and I'll steer.
2: Talking about Frank, we can't push a great big car like that.
6: Of course we can. You're ever so muscular. Mum's always saying so.
2: She really?
6: Anyway, I might be able to find some petrol.
2: Well, what about Captain Mannering and the others? The parade's due to start in 20 minutes.
6: Well, that's all right. I've written them a note. Now, come on, Uncle Arthur. Come on,
2: Frank,
6: come on.
2: For heaven's sake, Frank, please. You always want to do things in such a hurry.
5: Sir, here are the papers you wanted from your office.
1: Oh, yes. Thank you, Fraser.
5: And I found this wee note on your desk. It's from Private Pike.
1: What does it say?
5: Rolls. Broken down, outside town hall, we've gone to help.
1: Fail to see what possible help Wilson, of all people, could be. Mind you, perhaps we'd better do something. I know. Jones.
9: Yes, sir?
1: Take your van down to the town hall and tow it to the paint shop.
9: The town hall, sir?
1: No, the Rolls.
9: I see, very good, sir.
1: Fraser and Walker, you go with him.
5: I'll do that, sir.
10: Yes, sir.
6: Hold the funnel steady, Uncle Arthur.
2: No, Frank, I still don't think we should have taken this petrol out of Mr. Hodges' motor vehicle. I mean, really, honestly, I mean, it's practically stealing.
6: No, it isn't. What? We requisitioned it. Anyway, I left him a note.

0: Remember?
1: Blossom said they were expecting it.
2: Oh, yeah, of course. Hey, look at the number plate. TM1. Ooh. TM. Oh, that obviously stands for the mayor. Hey, the chauffeur's got out. He's going inside. Oh, can't see anymore. Town hall's gone round the corner.
1: Yeah. Just sit back and enjoy the ride.
2: Yeah, all right.
3: Blimey, Jonesy, can't you get this old van of yours to go any faster?
4: I must say, Jonesy, I find the idea of this old van of yours towing another vehicle highly amusing. I should think it's more likely we'll be needing a tow ourselves.
5: Be quiet. Look, there's the town hall on the left.
3: Yeah, and there's the rolls outside.
4: How can I see any sign of Sergeant Wilson or young Pikey?
3: Well, perhaps they've given up and gone back to the hall. You can hardly expect them to push that thing all the way to the paint shop.
4: Hey, hold on. We'd better make sure it's the right car before we tow it away.
5: Of course it's the right car. Look at the number plate.
3: TM1. What's that stand for, then?
5: Thomas Maltby, of course. Anyway, Joe, the rope's in the back. Come on, hop out and do the necessary, will you? Then we can tow it down to the paint shop.
3: Okay, Corporal. You're the boss?
5: Yep.
4: Have you any idea, Jonesy, how much Manolin's paying for this camouflaging job?
5: Ooh, about £8, I think. Why?
4: It's just that I have a spray gun in my workshop, which I use for touching up the hairs. I could do the job myself. And what's more, I'll do it for £7.
5: Ooh. I don't think Mr. Manolin would like that, Jock. It smacks of bribery and seduction.
4: I don't see why. After all, it's just dirty old brown and green paint. And we'll be saving money, mind you, son. Saving the platoon funds.
5: Well, all right, Jock, you're on.
4: Good.
5: Hope it won't take you too long to do the camouflaging, Jock. Huh? Otherwise, Captain Manning will wonder where we got to.
6: Any sign of them yet, Godfrey?
7: No, none at all.
6: I can't understand it. It's been 2 hours now.
8: What on earth?
6: Right, Napoleon, you've gone too far this time. What are you on about now, Hodges?
8: Listen, mate, your hooligans have pinched my petrol. And they didn't even siphon it. They turned my bike up and poured it out. Just like it was a ruddy teapot. And they left it on its side.
6: Nonsense, my men don't do that sort of thing.
8: Well, how do you explain this note, then? Petrol requisitioned F. Pike.
6: Let me see that. That's not how you spell requisition.
8: Yeah, I know. He's left out one of the K's. Anyway, another thing. You needn't think you've got rid of us wardens off that parade. I'm appealing to the Home Secretary. Herbie Morrison will sort you out, mate.
9: Mr. Mannering!
6: Oh, really? What now?
2: We've got the rolls, Mr. Mannering. It's outside now.
1: All right, Frank, now calm down. Don't get so excited.
2: The paint shop did it right away, Mr. Mannering. And I rode in the back and I waved to everybody and I pretended I was a field marshal.
6: I better come and have a look at it.
8: Hey, never mind about the car, Napoleon. What are you going to do about my petrol?
6: I'm too busy to argue with you now. I'm going to inspect my new staff car.
8: Yeah, but I mean...
6: Yes. That's very impressive. Paint shop have done a splendid job with the camouflage as well. You know, Wilson, there's nothing like a Rolls Royce, is there?
1: Uh-huh.
6: Look at that craftsmanship. British throughout.
1: I must say it'll look awfully good as a staff car.
6: Good? I'll say it'll look good. I bet there isn't another one like it in the entire British Isles.
1: Lord, sir, I think you may have spoken too soon. Now, look.
6: Great Scott. It's another Rolls.
1: Yes, it's the same model. It's even camouflaged like ours.
2: It's twins.
1: What? That Jones driving it? I don't understand this, sir. Why have you got two?
6: Well, typical Mannering, innit? One on and one in the wash.
1: Oh, be quiet.
6: Wilson, where did you get this Rolls from?
1: From outside the town hall. Angela's chauffeur was with it.
6: And where on earth did Jones get his?
1: I have no idea, sir. We'd better ask him.
6: Believe me, I intend to. Jones!
10: Yes, sir?
6: Where did you get that Rolls from?
10: From outside the town hall, sir. Good heavens! Where did you get that one from?
1: From outside the town hall.
6: Oh, don't start that all over.
11: Captain Mannering.
6: Oh, what now? Yes, Godfrey, what is it?
11: Oh, I'm sorry to bother you, Captain Mannering. I just had Mr. Upton, the town clerk, on the telephone.
6: What does he want?
11: Well, it seems that the mayor has lost his Rolls Royce.
6: Lost it? Good Lord. Wilson, are you thinking what I'm thinking?
1: Believe it or not, sir, I am.
6: Just a minute. Godfrey, why did the town clerk ring us? Does he know that we've got it?
11: Oh, no, it's not that, sir.

0: He knew we had a lot of men here, so he wondered if you could get them to look for the missing rolls.
1: Confounded cheek. We haven't got time to go out and look for missing rolls, Rogers.
2: You don't have to. We all know where it is, don't we?
1: Yes, yes, that's a point. You keep out of this, Hodges.
3: Who's to speak, sir?
1: Yes, Jones.
3: I just thought I'd point out, sir, that as we know where it is, it won't take us long to find it.
0: One other thing, Captain Mannering. Mr. Upton said he hoped he'd be able to find the mayor's car quite quickly because the French general is supposed to be leaving in it after this afternoon's ceremony.
1: Oh, really? Wilson, none of this would have happened if you hadn't taken away Lady Maltby's car without my orders.
2: And with my petrol.
1: Once and for all, Hodges, will you keep quiet? The thing is, what are we going to do about the mayor's car? They can't use it this afternoon with all that camouflage painted on it.
3: Could you spray it black again, Mr. Fraser?
4: Yeah, I might be able to. What time is it now?
5: Nearly 1:30.
4: 2.5 hours. I could try.
1: Good man, Fraser.
4: For £10, that is.
1: Just you have that car outside the town hall by 4:00. And with any luck, nobody will be any the wiser.
2: Oh, yes, they will, because I'm going to split.
5: You're a sneak, that's what you are.
2: You can call me what you like, mate. But unless you let my lads parade this afternoon, Mannering, I'm going to tell the mayor what you've done with his motor.
1: Very well, Hodges. It's sheer blackmail, but all right. You can come on the parade.
2: That's more like it. I'll see you there, then.
3: As General Kitchener used to say, sir, I think he's got us by the fuzzy buzzies.
2: Here, Napoleon. I've just come over to tell you that when you bawl out all that rubbish about attention and present arms, my lads won't take the slightest bit of notice.
1: But you'll make the whole parade a complete shambles.
2: All right, then. I'll bawl out the orders and your lot can take notice of me.
1: Certainly not.
2: Oh, well, please yourself. Don't say I didn't warn you.
6: You know, sir, he really is the most unreasonable fellow.
3: Captain Mannering, I think Private Fraser's arrived with the mayor's rolls.
1: Ah, just in time. Where is it?
3: Over there, sir. Just pulling up.
1: But he hasn't painted it black. It's still camouflaged. What does the man think he's playing at?
6: Perhaps he hadn't got any black paint.
1: An undertaker with no black paint? Well. It's highly unlikely. Fraser, what's going on?
4: Sir, I'm sorry, sir, but I found I couldn't get it dry in time. I'm awfully sorry, sir. I did my best, sir.
1: I see. Well, thank you for trying.
4: Anyway, sir, I thought that under the circumstances, the best thing I could do was to...
1: Be quiet a minute, Frank. I'm thinking. We'll tell the town clerk that we couldn't find the mayor's car, so we're letting the French general use our staff car instead.
4: That's all very well, sir, but...
5: Excuse me, Mr. Mannering. I think the French general's coming out.
1: Right, fall in, Fraser.
4: No, but you, sir...
1: Tell me afterwards, fall in.
4: Oh, sir, you can't say I haven't tried.
1: Number one platoon, B Company.
2: Not the wardens.
1: Be quiet, Rogers. Slow arms. Present arms.
2: Warmington on sea wardens, present heads, dinner pumps.

0: really, Wilson. Look at Hodges' men holding up those pumps. Making a mockery of the whole ceremony.
1: Well, I suppose you could argue that at least they're trying. Anyway, it might have been worse. They could have presented buckets of water.
0: Number one platoon, B Company!
2: Not the wardens!
0: Oh, I wish you wouldn't do that. Order! Arms!
2: Warm we did not see wardens. Order! Stirrup pump!
0: Go on, Wilson.
1: I beg your pardon, sir?
0: Step forward. Make your speech.
1: Oh, yes, of course. Yes, yes, yes. Of course.
3: Mon cher général, nous autres à Wilmington on sea, sommes très
4: honorés. What's he saying, Mr. Mannering?
0: Well, the usual trite rubbish.
5: It's just like Mum says, really. He can do anything if he gets the urge. Hey, look, the General's going to make a speech now.
6: Mes chers amis.
4: What's he saying, Mr. Mannering?
0: Oh, some French drivel.
5: I don't think he drivels as well as Uncle Arthur.
6: Merci. Oh, look, he's kissed the mayor.
4: Oh, and Mr. Wilson, and the town clerk.
1: Look out, he's coming over here.
5: I think it's your turn, Mr. Mannering.
0: Oh, God forbid.
6: Merci, mon capitaine.
0: Thank you. Merci.
6: Au revoir, mon capitaine.
0: Goodbye, mon général.
7: Hey, don't all get a kiss.
1: Arthur, what did you think? Did you like it?
0: Of course I didn't. I shall never understand one man kissing another.
1: When my speech, sir, what did you think?
0: Well, it wasn't exactly how to put it myself, but at least it was brief.
5: I thought you did very well, Uncle Arthur.
1: Thank you, Frank. Thank you very much. Oh, by the way, sir, I had a quick word with the town clerk just now and explained that as we hadn't found the mayor's rolls, we've let the general use ours.
0: Well done, Wilson.
5: Hey, look, Mr. Mannering, the general's going. I wonder what the mayor would say if he knew that that was his shiny black rolls under all that brown and green paint.
0: Not so loud, Pike.
8: Because come on, there's something I've just got to do.
1: Look at the general's car. It's careering all over the road.
0: Right, Wilson. It's going to hit that wall. Good Lord. That was nasty. I hope the general and the chauffeur aren't hurt.
1: Yes, indeed, sir. Look, you see, they're getting out. They must be all right. Mind you, the car's in a pretty bad way. Just look at it.
0: Yeah. When we do get it back, the mayor's not going to like all that damage.
8: I can't see why he should be very concerned.
4: What do you mean, Jock?
8: Well, as I've been trying to explain to Captain Money here, I did repaint the mayor's car black, but the damn thing hasn't dried in time for the ceremony. Mind you, by the time I get back to my workshop, it'll have dried nice and hard, but...
0: I don't think I quite follow you, Fraser.
8: It's really quite simple, sir. When I found that the mayor's car wasn't drying quickly enough, I had to use my initiative and find another rolls to replace it. So I'm afraid that lump of twisted metal over there is your new staff car, sir. Or it was.
0: And I've never even sat in the damn thing.
7: Serves you right, Napoleon. Serves you ruddy well right out.

0: In that episode of Dad's Army, based on the original television series by Jimmy Perry and David Croft, you heard Arthur Lowe as Captain Mannering, John LeMessurier as Sergeant Wilson, Clive Dunn, Corporal Jones, John Lorry, Private Fraser, Arnold Ridley, Private Godfrey, Ian Lavender, Private Pike, Bill Pertwee, Chief Warden Hodges, Larry Martin, Private Walker, Betty Marsden, Lady Maltby, and Garrard Green as Colonel Masters. The Captain's Car was adapted for radio by Harold Snowd and Michael Knowles and produced by John Dias.
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4: Norman Stanley Fletcher, you have pleaded guilty to the charges brought by this court, and it is now my duty to pass sentence. You are an habitual criminal who accepts arrest as an occupational hazard and presumably accepts imprisonment in the same casual manner. We therefore feel constrained to commit you to the maximum term allowed for these offences. You will go to prison for 5 years.
5: Hello, Fletch. So you was expecting me. They informed you?
6: They informed me, yeah.
5: Only temporary, they said.
6: You're too right, it's only temporary, Godbar. Single cell, this is by rights mine.
5: But it's not my fault.
6: No, I'm just saying.
5: It's only temporary.
6: All right, dump your stuff. Don't stand in my light. Go on, get out of it.
5: Is this where you want me to sleep?
6: What?
5: Well, I presume I'm on the bottom bunk, like. I mean, top bunk status in the nick.
6: Yeah, of course it is. Yeah, you're on the bottom bunk, yeah.
5: Well, if you wouldn't mind shifting your stuff, I
6: what?
5: Could...
6: Oh, dear. God almighty.
5: Not my fault.
6: So you keep saying.
5: We had a riot on my landing, and my cellmate, Banksy, who was one of the ringleaders, like, set fire to his mattress and mine.
6: Egg case, that, Banks.
5: It's being transferred.
6: Egg case.
5: Hey, weren't a bad bloke to share a cell with. He was always very nice to me. He showed me the ropes, taught me cribbage. Never displayed no violence.
6: Oi, oi.
5: He smuggled this kitten into his cell, and from the way he handled it, you could see the gentle side of his nature.
6: You what? Before he lit his mattress, I heard he threw a screw off a top landing.
5: Well, he weren't hurt. He hit the safety net.
6: That gobber is somewhat academic, isn't it? The fact remains that a 15-stone prison officer was hurled off the top landing by your cellmate, Mighty Joe Banks.
5: Well, only because he said he couldn't keep the kitten.
6: Well, that's hardly an excuse, is it, eh? Hardly an excuse. I can't see that cutting much ice with his parole board.
5: Can't see the arm myself.
6: Well, look, it's rules. That's what the arm is. It's just rules, isn't it? It's prison procedure, isn't it? I mean, you can keep caged birds. Sometimes they let you keep caged birds or insects in matchboxes, but not cats. And old Banksy knows that, the porridge he's done.
5: Well, it's only a little kitten.
6: Look, kittens differ from cats only in scale, don't they, eh? They still have the same lavatorial tendencies. They pee on your blankets.
5: I can't see the arm.
6: Well, look, it's just rules, that's all. It's rules. Like, I've got rules in this cell, haven't I? Well, not so much rules as standards, really. I mean, while you're a temporary resident in here, you've got to abide by them standards, ain't you?
5: Which are?
6: You don't snore, you don't rabbit, and you don't pick your nose.
5: Don't think I do any of them.
6: Well, that's all right, then. We should get on passably well together, shouldn't we?
5: Well, Banksy never complained, anyhow.
6: Well, of course he didn't, an animal like him.
5: Well, I don't.
6: Well, that's all right, that's fine, that's fine. You're sitting on my paper.
5: Oh. Sorry.
6: That's another thing and all. Look, papers. You're allowed to read the paper, all right? But when and only when I've finished with it, all right?
7: Right,
6: well, shift out of the way then.
5: I've got some grey darning thread.
6: You what?
5: I've got some grey darning thread if you want that old sewed up.
6: Oh, yeah. Tom.
5: Your standards don't include sweaty feet, I notice.
6: Man who's don't sweat in healthy, is he? Like a dog with a dry nose.
5: You settling in all right?
6: Yeah, I'm all right, yeah. Yeah, keep me pecker up. They can't grind me down, these nerks in here. Bide your time, that's what it's all down to, isn't it? Bide your time.
5: I'm finding it very hard to adjust. It's unnatural, isn't it? Men in cages.
6: Bide your time.
5: I don't mind work. And as I'm in the kitchen, I get plenty of grub. Well, the screws ain't bad by and large, but this is the bit I can't stand.
6: What?
5: Lock up. It's only 7:45. It's barely dark out there. If I was at home now, I'd just be getting ready to go out for the evening.
6: What's the point in it, son, eh? You're in here to be punished, ain't you, eh? You're in here to forego all them little pleasures that you took for granted over the years, ain't you? Like a comfy shirt, decent smoke. Night out.
5: Night out.
6: If you're keen, we could go out, you know. Oh, yeah, I could ring up a couple of birds, you know. A couple of them darlings that dance on top of the pops, you know what I mean? What they call Pan's people, yeah. There's one special one, beautiful babes. I don't know what her name is. We could ring up and meet them at an Italian restaurant, couldn't we, eh? Up west, lovely. And we could go on from there somewhere, nightclubs, you know what I mean? Dance till dawn, then back to their luxurious penthouse flat and wallop. Oh, dear. Trouble is, I done all that last night. I'm a bit knackered. Anyhow, we'd have to get all ponced up. You would have to darn the holes in me socks, wouldn't you? Now, why don't we just have a quiet night in, eh? All right?
5: If you say so, Fletch.
6: That's what you got to tell yourself, just having a quiet night in, see?
5: Trouble is, I've got 698 quiet nights in to go.
6: Less than some.
5: Do you think she'll wait?
6: What?
5: Do you think she'll wait?
6: Who?
5: Denise, my fiancée.
6: Oh, Denise, your fiancée, yeah.
5: Oh, dear.
6: I don't know. I shouldn't think she'll wait in for 698 nights.
5: Well, she's my fiancée.
6: I know, but when she promised to love you forever, she didn't know she was going to be deprived of you in here for 2 years, did she?
5: I can't sleep at night through thinking about it.
6: And you don't want to start any of that. Don't start any of that. All them thoughts, you've got to give them carnal thoughts. It's no good lying there thinking and twitching about what you're not going to get, no. Carnal thoughts, give them the big E, see? The big elbow. Less you think about women, the better. God blimey, look at her. Beauty queen shocks council. Lovely Sharon Spencer, 22. She's more than 22, isn't she? Look at them, they're more like 44, ain't they? Each. Shocked the town council when they learned that she played the title role in the new sensational film, The Virgin and the Vicar.
5: I wonder which she played.
6: Had we known, said a council spokesman, we would never have crowned her floral queen. I don't know what all the fuss is about, said Sharon, a former convent girl whose hobbies include water skiing and carpentry. I am proud of my body, and what I do with it in my spare time is none of the council's business. Yeah. Wouldn't even get planning permission for that, would you? What was I saying?
5: You were saying the less you think about women, the better.
6: Oh, yeah, yeah. Carnal thoughts are fatal, yeah.
5: You know, she reminds me of Denise a bit.
6: Huh? Which bit?
5: Denise, my fiancée.
6: You're not telling me that your Denise is a star of the silver screen, are you? Albeit a grubby one in a little back room?
5: Nah, nothing like that.
6: Not a model like them.
5: Nah. Although I did take some provocative Polaroids of her when we were caravanning in the Gower Peninsula.
0: Did you?
5: Yeah, nothing mucky-like. You know, she was just expressing herself, posing-like. You know what I mean?
6: Look at that. Hey, watch it, Sam. What will the neighbours think, eh? Oh, it's all right. It's not. It's all right as far as I'm concerned, mate. They all know which side my bread's buttered. No, I'm not worried about it. It's you I'm worried about, you know. A young boy like you, a growing lad, can come to harm, you know. Oh, yeah. I mean, half the fairies around here would go into a frenzy if I saw you doing that, you know.
5: I'm engaged to Denise.
6: Well, that means naff all to them, doesn't it, eh? I mean, they're all engaged to each other, aren't they? I mean, Denise is a thing of the past, isn't she? She's just a photograph under your pillow, just a letter in your top pocket, right? Just a warm tingle in your loins.
5: In me what?
6: In your loins.
5: What are loins?
6: Well, loin... Look, you know when you're lying there in the middle of the night, thinking of Denise, right? And you're thinking of all the lovely times you've had together, yeah? Don't you get a little warm tingle?
5: Yeah.
6: Well, where you get it, that's your loins.
5: I thought they were...
6: There are lots of names for them.
5: She's a very physical girl, is Denise.
6: Yeah.
5: She was a beauty queen. Well, sort of. She was a finalist in the office machinery exhibition. Miss Duplicating, she was. Her picture was in the paper and she'd become a pin-up of 2,000 sailors on an aircraft carrier in Gibraltar. They wrote to her and they said she was the girl they'd most like to have ink in their roller.
6: That must have made you very proud, Lenny, my son, to think your Denise, your little fiancée, was a sexual fantasy of an entire aircraft carrier.
5: Didn't know her then. That was before she moved to Smedic. Before that never-to-be-forgotten day in a supermarket where I met her in the bullring. That's in Birmingham. She was stamping special offer on giant-sized jars of pickled onions. And I come round the corner from sauces and condiments and me wire trolley went over her foot. It was a magic moment. We both knew. And I said to her, I said straight off, I said, will you meet me outside? And she said, all right.
6: God preserve us, God, but what? I mean, romance.
5: How do you mean? It was beautiful.
6: Yeah, I'm sure it was. All I'm saying is, I hope you find somewhere a bit more romantic next time if you have your time again to meet the love of your life. Oh, dear. Stamping special offer on giant-sized pickled onions. And bloody hell, it's not Romeo and Juliet, is it?
5: Yeah. Was your courtship any more romantic?
6: No. No, I can't say it was, really, no. No. I was a city boy like you. Mind you, it was just after the war, so I had a bit more space, you know. And it was mainly bomb sites. Of course, there was the cinema, too. There's the Muswell Hill Odeon. Or the back seat of a car. If I could open one. But we seem to have a bit more, I don't know, a bit more scope somehow, you know. I mean, these great big grey concrete forbidding tower blocks, I mean, it's no hiding place, is there, eh? Can't make love in a laundrette.
5: We did.
6: Did you?
5: Yeah, it was very quiet at the time.
6: Oh, I'm glad to. That's a great relief, eh?
5: Well, we had three bagfuls to do and it was bitter out.
6: Well, that hardly qualifies you, does it, eh? Three bagfuls. Mind you, I don't know Birmingham myself. My daughter Ingrid, my oldest, now this is between you and me, Gob, all right? She was actually conceived in Igot Cemetery. Yeah. You see, we wasn't married at the time. Mind you, we got married as soon as we knew little Ingrid was on the way, like, you know, but at the time, we wasn't. And we needed somewhere flat to consummate the passion we felt for each other.
5: Cemetery?
6: Yeah. Oh, well, it's a very famous and historic cemetery, you know.
5: Still seems a bit indecent to me.
6: Well, it's not as indecent as supporting your local laundrette, is it, eh? Oh, dear. Three bags full. Anyhow, it wasn't premeditated because we originally went there to view the tomb. We went there to view the tomb of Karl Marx, you see. Yeah. Because I was going through a political stage at the time and I was also a bit randy, you know what I mean? My political career didn't really go further than scrawling on viaduct walls.
5: And I've done that.
6: Have you?
5: I painted Lenny Godbeloved, Denise Shorter, on a warehouse wall.
6: Denise Shorter?
5: Yeah, my fiancée.
6: Oh, that Denise Shorter. Oh, yeah. I couldn't...
5: Oh, I ain't got me things off yet.
6: No, don't worry. Here, shove over some, will you? Come on. Oh, God, blimey!
5: What's the matter?
6: Something's hurt me foot. Something's stuck in it.
5: It must be my darning needle.
6: Oh, what's it doing there?
5: Stop.
6: Well, can't I wait till the morning? Oh, now you're trod on my other foot now.
5: I didn't mean to.
6: You've injured both my feet one at a time, Bobba.
5: I didn't mean to.
6: Well, get in the bed, will you, son?
5: I haven't undressed yet.
6: Look, just get in the bed till I get in the bed. You can get out and get undressed to get back in the bed, can't you? Simple enough, innit? No room to move about in these places. No privacy. Oh, dear. I bet you snore and all. You've done half rabbit.
5: Do you want a licorice all sort?
6: No, I don't want a licorice all sort. Where'd you get licorice all sorts?
5: Swapped them for a pound of margarine whipped from the kitchen.
6: Learning, ain't you?
5: Little victories.
6: Yeah.
5: Yeah, told me that.
6: Let's get some kip, shall we?
5: Hey, Fletcher.
6: What?
5: Do you know what I've found useful since I've been inside?
6: What have you found useful, Copper?
5: Well, I've started doing something that I haven't done since I was a kiddie. I found it helps. Do you know what I do?
6: I shudder to think so.
5: I pray.
6: Oh, you pray?
5: Yeah, I started saying my prayers.
6: God preserve us.
5: That's what I keep asking him. So if you don't mind...
6: If you must.
5: Dear God, thank you for getting me through another day. Thank you for the letter from Denise and the licorice all sorts. Please look after Denise in your infinite wisdom. And the same applies to me, ma'am, dad, wherever he is. And me Auntie Vi and Uncle Donald, Uncle Les and Auntie Con, and me Auntie Rita in Newport Pagnell. And Stew. And all the lads in the darts team at the Bell and Dragon. And Norman. And Frida and her husband who emigrated to Melbourne.
6: Here. Is this a prayer or a dedication on the Jimmy Young Show?
5: And please God, look after Fletcher and forgive him for being such a bad-tempered, cantankerous old git.

0: You're awake, Fletch?
1: No.
0: Me neither.
1: So your God in his infinite wisdom isn't giving you a peaceful night after all, is he?
0: Weren't one of the things I asked for.
1: Oh, no, true, that's true, that's true. Huh. I shouldn't think he's getting much kip either, all that list you gave him to do.
0: Don't be irreverent.
1: Eh? Don't be irreverent? Oh, dear. You're changing your spots, ain't you? When you first came in here, first day at reception, you didn't know whether you was C of E, Press Beef or Flaming Buddies, did you?
0: Don't think it matters much. I just believe in God. Don't think it matters which lot you support. I admit my belief's only been revived since I come in here. 'Cause I used to pray when I was a kid. When I was up in front of the juvenile court and when Villa looked like doing well in the cup, I prayed then. But I don't know, it didn't seem to work out. I got probation and Villa lost to Rotherham 1-0.
1: Typical, isn't it, eh? People don't give it a second thought, do they, eh? As long as everything's chugging along all right, they carry on with scant regard to the Ten Commandments, don't they? Stealing, committing adultery, coveting each other's oxes. Then suddenly, wallop, in the face of adversity, oh, please, God, please help your loyal and faithful servant.
0: Yeah, you're right. But I am in the face of adversity. I hate prison, Fletcher. I hate the air of defeat and the smell of disinfectant. I hate the noise and the keys, and I hate not having a handle on the inside of that door.
2: Yeah.
1: Well, kids like you, they shouldn't be in prison, should they, eh? Not really. I mean, it's the system, isn't it? You're not here to be reformed or rehabilitated, are you? You're just here for public revenge, aren't you? Now, with me, it's a different kettle of fish, isn't it? With me, it's a... Well, it's occupational hazard, isn't it? Being as how my occupation is breaking the law. Still, my family's never gone short, you know. Ah, I've got a wife and 3 kids, you know. Want a bit of this?
0: What's up?
1: Yeah. Wife and 3 kids. I'll show you their picture when it gets light. Now, my youngest, he's just got into grammar school, you know.
0: Has he?
1: Yeah. Very expensive school. It's nice, though, but it costs a lot. You know, books, equipment, all that sort of thing. But when my son there went on the first day, he went there, he didn't want for nothing. Rugby boots, blazer, cap, scarf, the lot. Now, he wouldn't have had them if his father had just been a struggling clerk, would he now, eh? No. Reason he had them was because his father had just robbed a school outfit, wouldn't he?
0: What would your son think if he knew the truth?
1: Huh? Always think. That's why the blazer's a bit big.
0: So you just do it for your family, then?
1: Yeah. My old lady, yeah. 24 years we've been married, you know. That's a hell of a long time, 24 years.
0: You must love her very much.
1: Yeah, well, yeah.
0: You know, because when you were asleep, like, he kept saying things.
1: Oh? What? What was I saying?
0: Well, he just kept saying her name over and over, you know. Oh, Gloria, my love. Oh, Gloria, Gloria, my love.
1: Did I?
0: Yeah. Found it very moving, even though it woke me up.
1: Only thing is, my old lady's called Isabel.
0: And who's Gloria?
1: You may well ask. You sure it was Gloria?
0: Positive.
1: Gloria. Gloria? Oh, yeah, there was a Gloria. Of course there was a Gloria. Yeah, of course there was once. Well, lots of times, actually.
0: Was that before you met your Isabel?
1: Well, no, to be honest, Lenny, no, I mustn't be untruthful. No, that was actually a bit of an indiscretion round about 1955, yeah. You see, I happened to be then, at that time, King of the Teds in Muswell Hill. And she was a machinist what worked at a clothing factory, so I used to go round her place, have me evil way of her, and get me trousers narrowed at the same time.
0: I could never be unfaithful to Denise.
1: Oh, no, don't get the wrong impression. Now, this was just an indiscretion, you see. You have to realise my position. I mean, you can't be King of the Teds and suddenly say around about 10 o'clock, I'll have to go home to the wife now, can you? Especially when you just smashed up an amusement arcade.
0: So, you don't make a habit of indiscretions, then?
1: No, I don't. Of course I don't. Isabel's my old woman and she knows it, all right?
0: Then who's Sharon?
1: Sharon?
0: After Gloria, you was moaning about Sharon.
1: I don't know no Sharon.
2: You were?
1: Oh, Sharon, she's the one on the wall, ain't she? Beauty Queen Shock's Castle. Oh, yeah, that's right. I was having a dream about her, that's right. It's all coming back to me now.
0: Carnal thoughts.
1: All right, all right. No one asked you to eavesdrop into my private dream, did they? Godba. It's one place you can get a bit of privacy inside prison, that is. In your head. You want to remember that, my son? It's one place where you can get freedom, innit? Dreams is your escape, isn't there? There's no locked doors, there's no barriers, there's no front, yes. Ah, dreams is freedom.
0: Freedom?
1: Yeah. No locked doors, is there?
0: Hey, yeah. Hey, yeah, you're right, Fletch.
1: Well, I'm going to get back to mine. I suggest you do the same.
0: Oh, well, I will. I will do, Fletch. And thank you.
1: All right. Good night.
0: Good night.
1: Well, then where was I?
0: Beauty Queen Shock's Council.
1: Oh, yeah, yeah. The way she was performing in my dream, you could see why.

0: Is my alarm call? Oh, sorry, son.
1: No, no, it's all right, Fletch. It's my fault, it's yourself. Sorry if my head hits your foot.
0: Sleep all right?
1: Yeah. Very well since our midnight chat.
0: Did you dream at all? Did you find that land of exotic fantasy I promised you, eh?
1: Yeah. It was Denise and I.
0: Yeah?
1: We were in this laundrette and we got through 5 bagfuls without stopping.
0: Did you?
1: Trouble is this bloke come in and spoilt it.
0: Oh, what great charmless note did that, eh?
1: You did.
0: Couldn't be me, mate. I was with Sharon Spencer up the Hilton all night.
1: Fletcher?
0: Yeah?
1: Well, in the rush of moving in here, like, I mislaid something.
0: Well, yeah, what?
1: My toothpaste.
0: Oh, yeah?
1: Well, I was wondering, like, if I could have a loan of yours.
0: A loan of my toothpaste?
1: Yeah, well, just a squeeze, like.
0: A loan of my toothpaste, Godba?
1: Well, I'll give you a licorice all sort.
0: Huh?
1: I've got some left.
0: Have you got that pink one with a coconut all around it?
1: Yeah.
0: Oh. All right, then.
1: Fletcher?
0: Yeah? I suppose you ain't got no flaming shaving cream now, have you, something?
1: No, just wanted to say thank you.
0: What for?
1: Well, for helping me out, like, you know. With advice. It's like that song, innit? Help me make it through the night.
0: Huh? What song's that then?
1: I don't suppose you know it. No, I suppose it's a bit too contemporary for your era. I suppose being King of the Teds, you went more for Eddie Cochran and Conway Twitty.
0: No, I was a bit more mellow than that. I used to like Kay Starr and Rosemary Clooney, wasn't it? Yeah.
1: You're a sentimentalist, is art.
0: You are.
1: Well, I can see that underneath that gruff, unpleasant exterior, there's a kind man with feelings.
0: Oh, bloody hell!
1: Is that my darling needle?
0: I'll swing for you, Godba, I swear, I'll swing for you.
1: What's going on here, then? Did you assault this man, Godba? No, he set on me darning needle.
2: Is that true, Fletcher?
0: Naff off, can't you see I'm in agony?
2: Why don't you get a move on?
0: Why don't you go home and see who's been sleeping with your old lady while you've been on night duty?
2: Ha, ha, ha. Oh, that is original, Fletcher. I've been having that for the last 7 years.
0: So she and all.
1: Come on, Charlie. Get off, Fletcher.
0: What?
1: You can
0: have this. I don't want
1: them,
0: no. I don't want
1: them. No, go on, take them, no. On, it's a present, like.
3: Who's been sleeping with your old lady?
0: All right. I won't say no, sir.
1: It's meant as a thank you. Well, when that door's locked, I am depressed and I am afraid and... Well, you just make it a bit more tolerable, like.
0: You'll get used to it, son. I mean, the night ain't all that long, is it? It's just your human spirit, you see? That's what they can't grind down and irks in here, your human spirit. We'll be all right, you and me. We could go out tonight, if you like.
1: But then dancers?
0: Yeah, definitely, yeah. Or I could ring up Miss Sharon Spencer there, couldn't I? She's bound to have a big friend, ain't she, eh? We could go up west again, eh? Do all the nightclubs?
1: It's discos now.
0: Oh, is it? Well, as you prefer, yeah, yeah. Anyhow, give it a thought, right?
1: Yeah, well, I'll see how I feel like.
0: That's it, yeah.
1: Still, on the other hand, Fletch.
0: Yeah?
1: Well, if we don't want to go out, we could always have another quiet night in.
0: Right.
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4: From
6: From the Sky News Centre at 7, firefighters are struggling to contain a wildfire in Madrid. Central Spain's been one of the worst hit areas by forest fires, sparked by heat waves across Europe. Blazes west of Bordeaux in France are threatening a tourist hotspot, with some visitors seen leaving Léger Cap Ferret by boat. Jean-Luc Leiser is a chief firefighter in the commune region.
7: In the coming days or even weeks, the weather is still forecasting a heat wave. The excessive heat's reaching 30 degrees Celsius. The winds are also very unpredictable, adding strength to this fire, which is difficult to control.
6: Meanwhile, a wildfire in the Cairngorms National Park has led to a major incident being declared by Police Scotland. First Minister John Swinney's urged people to avoid the area of Nethy Bridge, which has been evacuated. Plus, firefighters will keep tackling a large fire at an industrial unit in Essex into the weekend. Crews were called to the scene on Southend Road just before five last night, and nearby residents were evacuated. Donald Trump claims Iran would use a nuclear weapon if it had one, but insists diplomatic talks between the countries are going well. The US president's been at the rescheduled White House correspondents' dinner a few months after the original was shut down after an attack. He spoke in Washington, D.C. last night.
8: So we've hit Iran very hard. And by the way, they are talking to us right now. They'd love to make a deal. I don't think they're ready to. I don't think it's time yet, but I'm willing to listen. But they cannot have a nuclear weapon. So this is all about we will not let them have a nuclear weapon.
6: His comments come as Iran says it's targeted multiple US bases across the Middle East. A 25-year-old law student's been released on bail after police in Ireland intercepted a bomb on the border. Isabella Perry Sullivan's appeared in court, charged with possession of explosives. And heatwave conditions are returning for parts of England and Wales this coming week. Temperatures are expected to peak at 35 degrees Celsius. That's the latest.
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he just pushed his luck a little too far that night. The sight of blood dispersed the gang. A crowd gathered, the police came. 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

kids, George once said to me, and I quote, he said, never wait or hesitate, get in, kid, before it's too late. 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
2: From the Sky News Centre at 8, Spanish authorities have carried out controlled burns to try and stop the spread of wildfires. Blazes have led to more than 200,000 evacuations across Spain and France. Meanwhile, First Minister John Swinney's chaired an emergency meeting of the Scottish Government's Resilience Room with a wildfire raging in the Cairngorms. Paul Tompkins, Deputy President of the National Farmers Union, is calling for wider action.
3: I'm talking to farms across the country that are feeling the effects of too little rainfall. I was in Wales earlier this week, and when the first thing a Welsh farmer talks to me about is the lack of rainfall, we know we've got a problem.
2: Meanwhile, firefighters will keep tackling a large fire at an industrial unit in Essex into the weekend. Crews were called to the scene near Rettenden just before 5 p.m. yesterday, and nearby residents were evacuated. A murder investigation started in Luton after a 17-year-old boy was stabbed to death. Police say it followed reports of disorder in the town yesterday evening and teenagers carrying large knives. Donald Trump's joked about another run at the White House in 2028 at the rescheduled White House Correspondents' Dinner. The US Constitution prohibits a third presidential term. He's also insisted Iran can't have a nuclear weapon. England's gymnasts had to deal with a horrific injury as they missed out on defending their Commonwealth men's team title. Gabriel Langton, who replaced Max Whitlock in the squad, fell off the high bar and landed on his head and neck. The competition was paused while he received treatment and he's said to be moving and speaking to doctors. Luke Whitehouse says they're still pleased with their silver medal.
4: We really brought it back, and then to finish on high bar the way we did with the circumstances, I think we should be incredibly proud. And yeah, Commonwealth medal on our debut, so yeah, should be really proud of ourselves.
2: And some areas could see the start of their fourth heatwave of the year this coming week. Temperatures are expected to peak at 35 degrees Celsius in parts. And that's the latest.
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0: Hello, welcome along. You're listening to Northern Air Hospital Radio. I'm Joe Sambrook, keeping you company for the next hour. We broadcast into the patients at North Manchester General and Salford Royal as well. Well, we started off proceedings there with a great little song from Dean Martin and Helen McConnell. And it's How Do You Like Your Eggs in the Morning? I don't know how you like yours, but I like mine any which way they come. Because I like eggs, egg and chips, egg on toast, you name it. Well, we're going to be digging deep into Joe's jukebox today, and the second one coming up now is a new one from Gary Barlow, and I hope you enjoy this one because I love this one. It's really punchy and very, very enjoyable.
1: There's a key in the spark and then out of the dark. Come-

You're listening to Northern Air Hospital Radio. I'm Joe Sambrook, keeping you company. And that was a great song there from Gary Barlow. And that was taken from his latest album, by Music by Humans. And the title of the track there, Who's Driving This Thing? Well, we wish we knew. And the next song we're going to play is one which was covered by Rod Stewart. This is by a friend of mine called Phil Keane, and it's one really you shouldn't really be playing in hospital radio, but anyway, we'll have a bit of fun. It's The First Cut is the Deepest.

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We're broadcasting to the patients at North Manchester General and Salford Royal. I'm Joe Sambrook. I'm keeping you company for the next hour. So you sit back, relax, and enjoy the music. Now, I came across a couple of one-liners which just kind of tickled my fancy the other day. And the first one is, if you think nobody cares whether you are alive or dead, try missing a couple of car payments. I thought that was quite good. Another one there, which I came across. How is it that the first piece of luggage on the airport

But I had to start it somewhere. So it started there. I said, pretend you've got no money. She just laughed and said, oh, you're so funny. I said, yeah?

Well, that was first recorded by Jarvis Cocker. I much prefer that version with William Shatner. I think it's a bit more punchy, a bit more lively, and that is only my opinion. You might like the other version instead, but there you go. It's all a matter of choice. You're listening to Northern Air Hospital Radio. I'm Joe Sambrook with Joe's Jukebox. The next one coming up is Jimmy Nail. You don't hear much of Jimmy Nail these days. I'm a big fan myself. And this track is called Big River.

Exactly where they're playing here on Northern Air Hospital Radio, and the title of that song was What's Your Pleasure. So yeah, quite enjoyable was that. I thought we changed the kind of the style of the music. Now I thought we'd play something from one of the musicals. Now this is sung amazingly by Michael Ball, and it's taken from Miss Saigon, Last Night of the World.

0: Jonathan Young there with Mr. Punch and Judy Man. That certainly brought back some memories for me, and because you don't see many Punch and Judy people around these days. Now we've got Elaine Page with Radio Gaga with a difference, and just pin your ears back and see how many radio stations you can hear in this song.
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0: time in Britain is 12 noon, in Germany it's 1 o'clock, at home and away, it's time for two-way family favorites.
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2: Give an ear to Earth Angel by the Pink.
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2: By his own
0: and
2: will. And
0: thus, finding him lost. Good night, children. Everywhere.
4: I just love that. It's certainly a different version to the one Queen managed to put together, which was absolutely amazing. But this one, I thought it was great because it had all the various radio stations from the past, and I thought that was rather good. Now, I thought what we'd do now, we'll give you a little treat here with this is from George Martin, In My Life. It's all the Beatles songs done by various artists. I thought we'd play you this one. I like this one. Hope you do too. This is by Celine Dion. Here, there and everywhere. 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

great song there from Caro Emerald, in fact. That was taken from album Deleted Scenes from the Cutting Room Floor, and that particular track was called That Man. Very, very good, very jazzy, and all the rest of it. Well, my time is nearly up, and I can't believe where the hour's gone. Thank you very much for your company, and hopefully you won't be in hospital too long. Hopefully soon up and well and off home to your loved ones. And I thought what I'd do, I'd leave you with this one. It's a rather funny one, this, and I rather like it. It's a five penny piece, and I used to play this when I used to go and pick my granddaughter up from school, and it's called The Counting Song. So it's a bit educational, so sit back, relax and enjoy, and I'll see you next time.

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2: From the Sky News Centre at 9, more than 200,000 people have been forced to evacuate their homes after devastating wildfires in France and Spain. The French government's deployed the army and Spain's declared a national emergency. Julien Rodeau was told to leave his home.
3: We were evacuated, I think it was around 2 a.m. The flames were behind the house, then they receded, and now I just don't know. We're just waiting for news.
2: Meanwhile, hundreds of people in the Cairngorms have been moved out of their homes as a fire rages near the village of Nethy Bridge. Scotland's First Minister's convened an emergency meeting and a major incident's been declared. A 17-year-old boy's been stabbed to death in Luton. A murder investigation's been launched and two teenagers have been arrested on suspicion of violent disorder. Police say a number of youths were seen carrying large knives right before it happened. SpaceX has successfully carried out its 13th test flight of Starship, the world's biggest and most powerful rocket. The team managed to pull off a targeted splashdown in the Indian Ocean, a key step forward to getting approval for missions in the future. And this is the moment it happened.
4: Seeing healthy chamber pressures off, did our flip down to two. Starship descending into the Indian Ocean, down to one, and we're in the water. And it's a soft splashdown in the water.
2: Elon Musk wants to use Starship to bring American astronauts back to the moon and eventually power manned missions to Mars. The US president's pulled out a Trump 2028 cap, joking that he'll run for another term. Donald Trump's been at the White House Correspondents' Dinner, an event rescheduled after a shooting at the first one 3 months ago. And England's silver gymnastics medal at the Commonwealth Games has been overshadowed by a nasty fall. 18-year-old Gabriel Langton had to receive urgent treatment after coming off the high bar in Glasgow and landing on his head. That's the latest.
0: 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Music. Chat and information to help you during your stay in hospital.
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Chris play a lot of great tunes on The Rewind. This is Steve Penk with the Steve Penk Rewind Hour. So many great songs today. We'll start with this from Paul McCartney, Michael Jackson.

have the horn so soon in the show. I do get the horn most days on the Rewind, as you will know if you're a regular listener. So once again with my note perfect horn. To give you a clue to the next song I'm going to play on this morning's Rewind, see if you can work out what it is. It's Paul McCartney, Michael Jackson, Say, Say, Say. This is Steve Penk with the Steve Penk Rewind Hour. So yes, once again, we have the horn. If you also get the horn when you're listening to the Rewind, do feel free to join in. So yeah, just for fun, see if you can work out the next song I'm going to play from my note perfect horn playing. So what song is this? Come on, it's ringing a bell, isn't it? And again. Of course, it could only be this.

Reeves, Jimmy Mack. This is Steve Payne with the Steve Payne Rewind Hour. Now, one of the things we love to do, well, most days on the Rewind, is dig out one or two tunes that you may not have heard on the radio for a while. At the time of release, you know, they were big hits, and, you know, when they were originally released and in the charts, they were played on the radio. And then over the course of, you know, years, they get forgotten, and you hardly ever, if at all, hear them played on the radio. For example, when was the last time you heard this on the radio?

Stomach rough and tumble. Fight the good fight, sting your axe. 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

tune, not heard that for ages. Steve Harley, Cockney Rebel and Mr. Soft. This is Steve Penk with the Steve Penk Rewind Hour. Hi to Amy Ross. Welcome to the Rewind, Amy. Pete Gibson, hello to you. And Catherine Newton, would love to hear this.

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This is Steve Pank with the Steve Pank Rewind Hour. 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
1: The Mona Lisa. Replaceable. The Leaning Tower of Pisa. Correctable. Steve Penk.
0: Useless.
1: Priceless.
0: Priceless, yes. That's the word I was looking for. This is Steve Penk with the Steve Penk Rewind Hour. It's a wonderful 70s tune.

some great tunes, don't we? Every day on the Rewinds. This is Steve Penk with the Steve Penk Rewind Hour. You heard the Eagles' Lying Eyes. Before that, Billy and Sarah Gaines, I Found Someone. Right, Denise Walker, this is for you.

0: we love happy music, the home of happy music. Supremes and The Happening, this is Steve Penk with the Steve Penk Rewind Hour.
1: Steve Penk. Nobody thinks more highly of him than I do. Mm-hmm. And that'll give you some idea, because I think he's a tit.
2: We're going to dance. We're going to dance. We're going to dance.

You know, the great thing about the Rewind show is that we really do play everything. You know, you never know what's coming next. Some great musical surprises. Groovies in the Heart from D-Light. This is Steve Penk with the Steve Penk Rewind Hour. Hi to Karen Lomax. Hello, Karen. Says, Penky, loving the Rewind show. Can you please play I Love Your Smile, Shanice?

0: do.
1: I really do. I'm pretty sure she's a one-hit wonder. I can't think of another hit that Shanice has had. But a big 90s tune, I Love Your Smile from Shanice. This is Steve Penk with the Steve Penk Rewind Hour, and this is the wonderful Marvin Gaye.

brilliant tune on the rewind. It's always brilliant tunes. Every day on the rewind. Tell your friends, this is where the great music is. This is Steve Penk with the Steve Penk Rewind Hour. The wonderful Marvin Gaye, Mercy, Mercy Me. A few mentions there. Yvonne Lewis, hello to you. Gareth Pearson, hi. And Diane Murphy would love to hear this.

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2: From the Sky News Centre at 10. The French government's deployed the army and Spain's declared a national emergency as wildfires have led 200,000 people to evacuate across both countries. An official in Madrid is warning the fires beyond their capability to extinguish. In France, cars have been rushing to leave the suburbs of Bordeaux as a blaze rages towards the city. Our correspondent Sadia Chowdhury is in the southwest of France, where most people have been evacuated already.
3: We have seen some charred cars. We've seen towns completely deserted. Businesses are closed. Homes look completely shut up and driveways lying empty. A real sense that people left in quite a hurry. Some businesses still have their lights on.
2: Scotland's First Minister has held an emergency meeting as a wildfire rages in the Cairngorms. People are being urged to leave the village of Nethy Bridge as a precaution. Two people have been arrested on suspicion of violent disorder after a 17-year-old boy was stabbed to death in Luton. A murder investigation has been launched and police are looking for witnesses. Four officers are in hospital with serious injuries after a police boat crashed into Westminster Bridge on the River Thames. The Met says the vessel had been responding to a report of someone in the water yesterday afternoon. Three people were hurled overboard. England's silver gymnastics medal at the Commonwealth Games has been overshadowed by a nasty fall. Max Whitlock's replacement, Gabriel Langton, came off the high bar in Glasgow and landed on his head. The competition was delayed while the 18-year-old received extensive treatment. He was then stretchered off in a neck brace. Here's his teammate, Luke Whitehouse.
4: From what we've heard, he's doing okay. So, yeah, fingers crossed for Gabe. I think, yeah, after something like that happens, you've just got to kind of put it out of your mind and reset, focus on the routine. Skill by skill.
2: And a fourth heat wave is possible in parts of England and Wales this coming week. Forecasters think temperatures could reach 35 degrees Celsius in some areas. That's the latest.
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Aztec Camera there and Somewhere in My Heart from 1988. And you're listening to the 80s Hour here on Manchester and Salford's number one patient station, Northern Air, with me, Colin Duff. And now we're going to hear from Stuart Goddard, aka Adam Ant, of course. And this is his first hit after he split from the Ants. And it went all the way to number one for him back in 1982. It's Goody Two Shoes.

Adam Ant there, and Goody Two Shoes, 1982 chart topper. You listen to the 80s Hour here on Manchester and Salford's number one patient station, Northern Air, and now we reach a part of the show that I like to call Top of the Flops. It's basically a single by a well-known artist from the decade that didn't necessarily, for whatever reason, set the charts alight. And in this case, it's Elvis Costello, along with The Attractions. And it's a track taken from his 1983 album, Punch the Clock. And great song this, but for whatever reason it didn't catch on with the public, and it reached a lowly number 59 in the charts. It did have a bit of an afterlife though, as I'll tell you about after you've heard it. You may recognise it for that reason, but here it is from 1983, as I say, Elvis Costello, and Let Them All Talk.

0: Elvis Costello and the Attractions there, and Let Them All Talk. As I say, from 1983's Punch the Clock album. Didn't set the charts like that, unfortunately, but a great song nevertheless. And as I say, it had a bit of an afterlife. Some of you might remember that the chorus, at least, was used as the theme tune for Clive Anderson's chat show, Clive Anderson All Talk, I think it was, back in the 1990s, that was on the BBC. But coming up shortly on the 80s Hour, I'm going to invite you to guess the year, playing your three tracks from a given year, given some of the headlines and the events of that particular year. But coming up for you next, we're going to hear Olivia Newton-John and a hit from 1981.
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3: 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Walking is a fine form of exercise and can normally fit into everyday routine. Use the stairs rather than the lifts or escalators, or even cycle instead of standing in a bus queue or sitting in a traffic jam. Walking is just one of the ways to healthier living.
2: Colin Daffin.
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Olivia Newton-John there, and Physical. That was a song that was a huge hit for Olivia on both sides of the Atlantic. Number 7 here, and a whopping 10 weeks at the top of the US Billboard charts at the tail end of 1981. And there was a rather memorable video for that. I'm sure if you've seen it, you've not forgotten it. But chill is to me, Colin Daffin here on the 80s Hour on Manchester and Salford's number one patient station, Northern Air. And I'm going to invite you now to guess the year. We're going to play 3 tracks from a given year in the 1980s and see if you can guess which one it is that I'm talking about. And I'm going to give you some of the events and the headlines of that year as well. It was the year of Live Aid, the year that Mikhail Gorbachev became Soviet Premier, and Clive Sinclair launched that memorable little vehicle, the Sinclair C5. And the Titanic was found. Ruth Lawrence graduated from Oxford at the age of a mere 13. And it was a big year for telecommunications in a couple of ways, in that BT announced in January that it was phasing out red phone boxes. And Ernie Wise, of all people, became the first person to make a mobile phone call in the UK on the 1st of January and this particular year. And a big act of that year was Bruce Springsteen, and we're going to hear one of his hit singles from that year. This was a double A

0: Bruce Springsteen there with the title track from his Born in the USA album. That was a hit in this particular year. And I'm sure some of you got some thoughts already, but I'll give you a few more clues. Born in this year, and this may make some of you feel rather old, born in this year were Lily Allen, Lewis Hamilton and Wayne Rooney. And people who died that year, Philip Larkin, the poet, Rock Hudson, Orson Welles, George Brown, the former deputy leader of the Labour Party, and Clarence Nash, who I'm sure some of you may remember is the voice of, was the voice, I should say, of Donald Duck. It was also the year Mohammed Al-Fayed bought Harrods, and Coke launched its new flavour, which was a bit of a unpopular move in many, many quarters, and they were quickly forced to reintroduce the old formula. I think it's marketed as Coca-Cola Classic, and they ended up marketing the new taste as New Coke. Big films of this particular year included Back to the Future, Rambo, The Goonies, Cocoon, and it was also the year Roger Moore made his final outing as 007, and Duran Duran provided the theme tune to that particular movie, and we're going to hear from them now. This was one of the biggest Bond themes ever in terms of chart action. It was a number one hit over in the US, and it reached number two over here as well. It's Duran Duran, as I say, with the Bond theme, A View to a Kill.
1: Northern Air.

Duran Duran there with, as I said, one of the biggest Bond themes of all times, A View to a Kill. And still no thoughts on the year? Well, I'm going to give you a few more clues. On TV this year, we saw for the very first time EastEnders, Howard's Way, Granada's rather short-lived soap, Albion Market, and Arcilla presided, I should say, over Blind Date for the very first time. And as far, also on TV terms, Grace Brothers finally shut up shop after 12 years when Are You Being Served came to the end of its run. And we said farewell to the likes of Canal jumping from Holland and Acapulco cliff diving, amongst other strange sports, when ITV's World of Sport finished after 20 years. Although I think the wrestling with Big Daddy and Giant Haystacks soldiered on for a few more years after. Albums that year, big selling albums were Brothers in Arms by Dire Straits, Hounds of Love by Kate Bush, and Meet His Murder by The Smiths. And in sport, Last Suspect won the Grand National, and Man United triumphed in the FA Cup, where scoring 1-0 over Everton. But it wasn't without controversy, as Kevin Moran became the first player to be ever to be sent off in a cup final. Transformers were the big selling toy of the year, and it was also the year that Kirsty MacColl scored her only solo UK top 10 hit with a song originally written and recorded by Billy Bragg. It's got to number 7, and it's A New England.

0: Kirsty MacColl there and New England. And legend has it that the last two verses of that version of the song, which weren't in Billy Bragg's original, were written for her by Billy in return for her cooking him breakfast. Lovely little story that. And actually, when Billy does that live, he actually sings those verses as a little tribute to Kirsty. And did you guess the year? Well, it was 1985, I can tell you now. Coming up next, we're going to hear those triumphant Eurovision stars, Bucks Fizz.
1: Colin Daffin.

0: came today, but had to go to visit you. You never know.
1: Books Fizz there and Land of Make-Believe. That was their second chart topper after the Eurovision success of Making Your Mind Up. And it was written by a rather unlikely source, Pete Sinfield, who in a previous life had been a member and indeed I think the main lyricist of King Crimson, the prog rock group. So he's rather belying his prog roots there, I suppose. But he's actually gone on to become a rather successful pop songwriter in the years that followed. As Pete, he's written for Five Star and also had a huge success with Think Twice, which was recorded, of course, by Celine Dion. And listen to me, Colin Daffin, on the 80s hour here on Manchester and Salford's number one patient station, Northern Air. And we're going to move into a rather different vein now. We're going to hear from the Pogues, who teamed up in 1987 with their veteran fellow countryman, the Dubliners, to record this great track. They got all the way to number 7, The Irish Rover.

We heard the Pogues and the Dubliners with the Irish Rover from 1987. Now, coming up shortly, I'm going to give you something from the cheese platter. So that's something to look forward to. But before that, we're going to hear from Tom Robinson. Now, Tom, after his initial run of success in the late 70s, had a bit of a quiet period. Indeed, spent a short spell living in East Germany, of all places. But he came back in a big way in 1983. And this was the song that brought him back to the top 10 that year. From the album Hope and Glory, this is War Baby.

Tom Robinson there and War Baby from 1983. You're listening to me, Colin Daffin, with the 80s Hour here on Manchester and Salford's number one patient station, Northern Air. And now it's time for this week's serving from the cheese platter. Those records that were hugely popular in the 80s, but probably don't score that highly on the musical merits, let's say. And this is a very cheesy record, but a very important one, because this was the first hit that was masterminded by a certain Simon Cowell. It was released on Fanfare Records in 1986, and Simon himself actually ended up dating this lady. It's Sunita, and this was her first hit. Big hit, though, as I say, cheesy, but big. It sold, believe it or not, 900,000 copies and got all the way to number two. And its title and its lyrics are something that I have to say I'm not often accused of being so macho.

There you have it, this week's selection from the Cheese Platter, Sunita and So Macho, a song masterminded by Simon Cowell back in the days when his trousers only came up to his navel. And now, by way of a change of pace and scene on the 80s hour, we're going to hear from Benoit and Tracy Thorn, a.k.a. Everything But The Girl, and this was their first top 10 hit back in 1988. Their cover of a song originally written by Danny Whitten from Neil Young's band Crazy Horse, but made famous by Rod Stewart in the 70s. This is I Don't Wanna Talk About It.

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1: And coming next for you on the 80s Hour, we're going to hear from Madonna and one from right at the beginning of the year. The track that really broke her, I think, both here and in the States. She had a few couple before this, but this was the big one. US chart topper and a top 10 hit over here from 1984, Like a Virgin.

Madonna there from 1984 and Like a Virgin. And that just about wraps things up for another 80s hour here on Northern Air. Hope you've enjoyed the eclectic mix from the decade we've had in the last hour. Hope there's been plenty to your tastes. And in the meantime, till we meet again, I'll simply say, use one of the slogans of the decade and say, relax, take care of yourselves. And I'm going to leave you in the more than capable hands of the Bangles and Walk Like an Egyptian. See you now.

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2: From the Sky News Centre at 11. Around 200,000 people have been evacuated from their homes in France and Spain as wildfires rage out of control. People have fled from suburbs surrounding the French city of Bordeaux as a huge fire threatens to engulf the area. Meanwhile, the Spanish government's declared a national emergency because of out-of-control fires near Madrid. Climate expert Dr. Chloe Brimakim says recent high overnight temperatures are part of the problem.
3: This is important for the spread of wildfires because it means that they have that fuel they can spread further. High winds are also very important for the spread of wildfire, which we often see when these conditions combine.
2: Meanwhile, here in the UK, wildfires also forced people to evacuate their homes in the Cairngorms National Park. Last night, police declared a major incident after changes in wind direction made the flames spread faster. A murder investigation has been launched after a 17-year-old boy was stabbed to death in Luton. Two teenagers have been arrested in connection with the incident, which police say involved a large number of young people. Four officers are in hospital after a police boat crashed into Westminster Bridge on the River Thames yesterday. Three of those on board were thrown into the water. Jim Bagley from Massachusetts in the US was nearby.
4: We saw two police boats coming up the river. One was an orange boat that went under the bridge, and then there was a black boat that came up behind it, the police boat. It looks to me that he got stuck in the wake of the other boat that had just passed through the bridge and slammed into the wall.
2: England's gymnasts had to deal with a horrific injury as they missed out on defending their Commonwealth men's team title. Gabriel Langton, who replaced Max Whitlock in the squad, fell off the high bar and landed on his head and neck. And SpaceX has successfully carried out its 13th test flight of Starship, the world's biggest and most powerful rocket. The team managed to complete a targeted splashdown in the Indian Ocean. That's the latest.
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40. And here we go again. Hello, welcome to another Mystery Top 40. Paul Baker with you for the next hour, counting down the 40 biggest selling singles from this week in a mystery year. All you need to do is try and figure out the year before we get to the number one song. Let's begin the numbers on today's show then. At number 40, a new entry, Salt and Pepper with Expression. A new entry at 39, Propaganda, Heaven Give Me Words. At 38, a new entry for Michael Bolton, How Can We Be Lovers. At 37, The Choir Boys, I Don't Love You Anymore. 36 is Candy Flip and Strawberry Fields Forever. At 35, it's Erasure with Blue Savannah.

0: At 35, it's Erasure with Blue Savannah. Number 34, Billy Idol and Cradle of Love. And at 33, a new entry for En Vogue with Hold On. Let's get the first song on for you right now. This is They Might Be Giants. It's Birdhouse in Your Soul.
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0: Into the top 30, David A. Stewart and Candy Dull for Lily Was Here at 30. At number 29, it's Kid Creole and the Coconuts with The Sex of It. Number 28, new entry, BBG and Snappiness. At 27, Janet Jackson with Escapade. Number 26, Sunita, Hitchin' a Ride. At 25, This Beat is Technotronic from Technotronic. At number 24, Jason Donovan, Hang On to Your Love. 23, Faith No More from Out of Nowhere. At 22, Pat and Mick, Use It Up and Wear It Out. And at number 21, it's the B-52s with Love Shag.
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0: Top 20 time for you right now. Tongue and Cheek are at number 20 with Tomorrow. And coming up next, it's Jesus Jones with A Climber of One. This is Real, Real, Real.
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0: Jesus Jones, Real Real Real, is at number 19. Continuing the countdown for you right now, number 18, it's Bruce Dickinson and Tattooed Millionaire. Number 17, Sonia, Counting Every Minute. Number 16 is Natalie Cole and Wild Women Do. And coming up next is a climb of 11 places from last week's number 26 from the album But Seriously. Here's Phil Collins, Something Happened on the Way to Heaven.
1: Number 15.

0: This is the Mystery Top 40. Number 9, it's down one place for Hearts with All I Want to Do Is Make Love to You. Before that, at number 10, no change for Family Stand and Ghetto Heaven. Here's a new entry, and it's the highest new entry of the week, going straight in for Soul to Soul.
1: Number 8.

Going down three places to number seven, that's Snap and the Power. Before that, the highest new entry of the week, going straight in at number eight for Soul to Soul with A Dream's a Dream. Top five is on the way for you very soon. First, last week's number five goes down one. Here's UB40, Kingston Town. Number

0: Down one place at number 6 on this week's Mystery Top 40, UB40 and Kingston Town. Stand by for the top 5, beginning with a climber of 6 places for The Adventures of Stevie V. Dirty Cash is next.
1: What is the year?

0: On its way to the number one slot, Adamski Killer climbing three places at number four. And before that, it was The Adventures of Stevie V climbing six to five with Dirty Cash. Here's the top three biggest sellers in our mystery year. And it's Alana Miles kicking off the top three, going down one place with Black Velvet.
1: Number three.

0: Down one at number three on the Mystery Top 40, Alana Miles and Black Velvet. This is Paul Baker, and there are two songs left to play. Last week's number one is still in the mix, but where is it? Is it number two or is it number one? You're about to find out. It's a non-mover at number one because here's a climber of one place from last week's number three. It's Paula Abdul with Opposites Attract.
1: Number two.

0: Finding one place at number three on the Mystery Top 40, Paula Abdul with Opposites Attract. Stand by. Going to find out the number one song and the mystery year in just a second. First, though, let's recap that top 10 for you.
1: What is the year? Paul Baker with the Mystery Top 40. 10.
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0: It's down for Snap.
1: 6.
0: Down for UB40.
1: 5.
0: It goes up for Stevie V.
1: 4.
0: It's up for Adamski.
1: 3.
0: Down for Alana Miles.
1: 2.
0: And going up for Paula Abdul.
1: Number 1.
0: No change at number one, the fifth week on the chart. It's Madonna with Vogue, coming from our mystery year on today's countdown, which was 1990.
1: Paul Baker with the Mystery Top 40.
2: Number one.
1: Number one.

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2: From the Sky News Centre at midday, 200,000 people have been evacuated from their homes across southern Europe due to out-of-control wildfires. In France, a big blaze is heading towards the city of Bordeaux. Meanwhile, in Spain, blazes have been spreading towards Madrid. Spain's Prime Minister Pedro Sanchez has been visiting affected areas. He says calmer weather's offered some hope of containing the flames.
3: We have a window of opportunity this weekend to fight the fire, and that is why we're going to dedicate and allocate a significant portion of our resources to that effort.
2: Meanwhile, in the UK, a wildfire in the Cairngorms has been called a very serious situation by First Minister John Swinney. Homes around Nethy Bridge were evacuated last night as a precaution after changes in wind conditions made the blaze spread more quickly. Police have launched a murder investigation after a teenage boy died following a stabbing in Luton. Two other teenagers have been arrested on suspicion of violent disorder. India's education ministers resigned after mass youth protests by what's known as the cockroach movement. The latest demonstrations kicked off after alleged leaks of exam papers for some of the country's most competitive entrance tests. The movement gathered momentum last week after an activist was taken to hospital and ended a 26-day hunger strike. Donald Trump's joked he'll run for president for another term.
4: My intention to run for a fourth term as President of the United States. Now, I won three times, did very well the second time, by the way. It's a rigged election, but we don't have to talk about it.
2: He was speaking overnight at the White House Correspondents' Dinner in Washington, D.C., which was rescheduled after a gunman interrupted the original event in April. The president also said Iran wants to secure a peace deal and confirmed Israeli Prime Minister Benjamin Netanyahu will visit the U.S. next week. And heatwave conditions are coming back for parts of England and Wales this coming week. Temperatures are expected to peak at 35 degrees Celsius in some areas. That's the latest.
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It's A Hard Life and Queen here on The 80s Show. Welcome to the show, by the way. We've got some 80s music to come your way. Carly Simon, The Beat. We've got some Kim Wilde. We've also got some Cliff Richard, if you're a Cliff Richard fan as well. And some more surprises. We're going to play a game later as well. I'm going to ask you a question. It's called our Don't Google This on Your Phone question. And we're going to have a little bit of fun. So if there's anybody in the ward with you, which there probably will be, I'd say Ian Ugly's on the radio. He's playing some great 80s tunes. And we're going to play a game. Do you fancy joining in? If they do, brilliant. If they don't, it's just me and you. Right, back to the music. Electricity, OMD, otherwise known as Orchestral Maneuvers in the Dark, and that plays next.

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1: If you have travelled to the hospital by car today and parked in one of the many car parks, please make sure you have locked your car properly and you have left all your valuables out of sight. 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

0: Sir Cliff Richard, born in 1940, is not doing too bad for himself, isn't it? That was the remix that was done by Stock Aitken and Waterman. They were really good, weren't they, at the time? Yeah, big in the 80s, the late 80s, and I just don't have the heart. Right, okay, welcome to the show. We've got still some great music. We've just had some Four Tops, we've had some OMD as well, and we've got a few great tunes as well.
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0: But let's get down to business then, shall we? Going to ask you a question today. And what you've got to do is kind of guess what the answer is. Now, if you get it wrong, you'll get one of those. If you get it right, you'll join the Hall of Fame. Now, here we go. What do you reckon the answer to this question is? Now, 32% of us saying buying this makes us happy. Is this for men? Is this for women? It could be for both. So 32% of us, which is quite high really, isn't it, say that buying this makes us really happy. What do you reckon the answer is?
1: Ian Ugly.
2: Here. On Northern Air.

0: Great whistling to the end of a song, that, isn't it? Can't Get to Losing You from 1983 and The Beat. Known from the United States and Canada as the English Beat, strangely enough, and in Australia as the British Beat, but we all know them as The Beat and Can't Get Used to Losing You. Great, great song. Okay then, let's get down to business. We're playing our Don't Google This on Your Phone question. We're going to ask you a question. You've got to guess the answer.
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0: Now, 32% of us say that buying this makes us very, very happy. Now, some of the wrong answers, yeah, I'll get that, was things like jewellery. Yep, jewellery was one of those that you thought, yep, makes me happy. It wasn't the right answer. It was one of the high ones, but it wasn't the main one. So what do you reckon the answer is? Nothing to do with jewellery? Have you got the right answer? I know you're shouting at the radio, it's this. Well, we'll find out very shortly whether you get it right or wrong after this one. Do you know, this next song, I've got to say, is one of my favourites from this lady. Now, I was really, really big in the 80s into Bananarama, but that's just between me and you. Don't tell anybody. And my second choice was ABBA and Kim Wilde. Well, my heart went with Kim Wilde. She was such a cutie, wasn't she? Is that right to say that at this time? Yep, I don't know. Anyway, this is a great song. It's View from a Bridge here on Northern Air.

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2: Exercise. 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

0: One of those Thompson Twins songs you don't hear very often. I like just throwing it here on the show. It's a really good. They were a British pop band formed in 1977 in Sheffield, and everybody thinks that they were an 80s band. They were, but they were around in the 70s, which a lot of people don't know. Great track, anyway. So, how are you getting on with our Don't Google This on Your Phone question?
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0: Joey always repeats what I've just said. It is the 80s show, and we've got some great music still to come from Bruce Springsteen. I've got some Bomb the Bass coming up shortly as well. But 32% of us say buying this makes us happy. Now, one of the wrong answers was jewelry. They got one of those. And another wrong answer was food. Oh, things like McDonald's, Mackey D's, you know what I mean? KFC, but that got that as well. It was not the right answer. So what do you think it was? Well, we'll find out very, very shortly here on Northern Air. And by the way, if you want to find out more about Northern Air and what we're all about, just jump onto the website and I'll give you more details about that after some Bomb the Bass here on Northern Air.
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0: He was such a rocker, wasn't he? Bruce Springsteen. Such an amazing voice. I saw him in concert and I was very honoured to see him, and he just carries on and on and on. I actually was very lucky to see him in Spain, and they had to pull the plug on him because he just did not stop.
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0: Right then. Now, we're talking about 32% of us, which is quite a lot really, isn't it? Saying that buying this makes us happy. It was nothing to do with food. It was nothing to do with clothes. Clothes was very high up there, making us feel good. And do you know what the answer was? It was makeup. So probably the 32% of it was mainly the women, but you get some guys wearing makeup as well. But yeah, 32% of us saying buying makeup made them really, really fuzzy. They get that magic thing. Yeah, that fuzzy feeling. So there you go. We'll have another one for tomorrow on Sunday. If you're still in hospital, we'll be back here at 12 midday.
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2: From the Sky News Centre at 1. The French government's deployed the army and Spain's declared a national emergency as wildfires have led to over 200,000 people evacuating across both countries. An official in Madrid is warning the fires beyond their capability to extinguish. In France, cars have been rushing to leave the suburbs of Bordeaux as a blaze rages towards the city. Our correspondent Sadia Chowdhury is in the southwest of France where most people have been evacuated.
3: We have seen some charred cars. We've seen towns completely deserted. Businesses are closed, homes look completely shut up and driveways lying empty. A real sense that people left in quite a hurry. Some businesses still have their lights on.
2: Closer to home, a major incident's been declared by emergency services as they tackle a wildfire that's been burning in the Cairngorms National Park for 10 days. Everyone living in the village of Nethy Bridge has been evacuated as a precaution. A fire at an industrial unit in Essex is now under control after stored fertiliser ignited and exploded at the site yesterday. 20 firefighters were taken to hospital after battling the blaze near Rettenden. 3 fire engines and 2 officer cars were destroyed. Rick Hilton is chief fire officer for Essex.
4: Yesterday's incident presented exceptionally challenging and hazardous conditions. Our firefighters demonstrated remarkable professionalism, courage and commitment throughout the response. They continue to receive the welfare, well-being support they need.
2: Donald Trump says the media will be broke when he's no longer president, as there'll be nobody to report on. He pulled out a Trump 2028 cap at the White House Correspondents' Dinner, joking that he wants to run for another term. India's education minister stepped down after mass protests from the country's youth. His resignation comes after an alleged leak of examination papers. And letters written by a young Morrissey are expected to sell for £22,000 at auction. In one, he calls himself a genius, but nobody listened. That's the latest.
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0: Now, you may just recognise this piece of music as the tune played when the chart countdown was read out. Artists and record buyers alike will be hanging on the DJ's every word to find out where their song had reached in the charts. Hello there, I'm Richard Smith here on your favourite station, where for the next hour or so we're going to take a number from 2 to 20 and play tunes from the 1960s to today that only got to that number in the UK singles charts. There's sure to be some surprises along the way, so please do stay with us right here as we're just about to reveal the number we're concentrating on for the next 60 minutes. So welcome to Only Got To.
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0: A number six? Here's a tune from 2014 from the ladies from Little Mix. And it's a little ditty entitled Salute.

0: American dance pop band Will to Power, who were basically, it was a producer Bob Rosenberg, and the lead singer on that was Susie Carr. Now, it was a mashup of Baby I Love You Way by Peter Frampton in 1976 and Free Bird by American rock band Lynyrd Skynyrd in 1975. Baby I Love You Way / Free Bird, Will to Power in 1989. Yes, it got to number 6 in the UK charts, as did the tune that kicked off the show from 2014. It was Little Mix and Salute. Meanwhile, let's take you back to 2019 here on your favourite station. And Dermot Kennedy, you know, he's outnumbered.
1: Don't tell me this is all for nothing. I can only tell

It came from the album Without Fear and sold 1.2 million copies in the UK alone. Dermot Kennedy from 2019 and Outnumbered. You're listening to Only Got To, the show where we take a specific number from 2 to 20 and play songs that only got to that number in the UK singles charts. Covering more than six decades of chart hits from the 1960s to today, I'm Richard Smith, and today we're looking at song titles that only got to number six. So please do stay with us here on your favourite station for more hits and memories as we discover even more tunes that only got to number six. Very shortly we'll be joined by Liberty X, who'll be jumping, but here's a tune from 1964 originally. It was reimagined in 1973 by Rod Stewart. Oh no, not my baby.

0: That's a happy song, isn't it? It's the oldest record on today's programme from 1967, a tune written by Neil Diamond, no less, for Lulu and The Boat That I Row. Got to number 6 for 11 weeks it spent on those charts. Billy Ray Martin before that from 1995 and Your Loving Arms. This is Only Got To, the show where we look at songs that only got to a specific number in the UK charts from 2 to 20 with me, Richard Smith. And here's a little taster of what's coming up in the second half of the show.
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0: playing your kind of music on your favourite station. 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
1: Does that sound good to you? Well, if it does, then please do stay with us if you can, right here on your favourite station, as we find even more songs that only got to number 6 in the UK charts. From the album Bizarre Fruit, here's one from 1994 that I've found. First tune you heard in that little montage comes by way of M People, and You're a Sight for Sore Eyes.

From her re-recorded album Speak Now, Taylor's version in 2023, Taylor Swift, and I Can See You, a number six hit for her, as was M People in 1994 with That Sight for Sore Eyes. Very shortly here on your favourite station, we're going to be joined by the Electric Light Orchestra, playing a tune from their album Discovery from 1979. But to take us there, a bit of that summer sunshine with The Cause.

Jeff Lynn, Richard Tandy, Kelly Groundcuts, Bev Bevan, Mick Kaminsky, Hugh McDowell, Melvin Gale and Louis Clark. The Electric Light Orchestra from 1979. And as I said, from the album Discovery, their lead single from that, Shine a Little Love, only got as high as number 6. Bit of a travesty of justice there for me. And before that, it was The Corrs with their Summer Sunshine, taken from the album Borrowed Heaven. You're listening to Only Got To, the show where we take a specific number from 2 to 20 and play songs that only got to that number in the UK singles charts. Covering more than 6 decades of chart hits from the 1960s to today, hello there, I'm Richard Smith, and today we're looking at song titles that only got as high as number 6. So please do stay with us here on your favourite station for more hits and memories as we discover even more tunes that only got to number 6. A song originally recorded in 1963 by Betty Everett was retitled in 1975 to what we know it as now. It's called It's In His Kiss. Used to be entitled The Shoop Shoop Song, but this is Linda Lewis's version

0: Irish DJ and producer Shane Codd featuring uncredited vocals from Sola. I have no idea who she is, but Sola, S-O-L-A-H is her name. And yeah, she was the singer on that particular tune from 2020, Get Out My Head. And before that, it was a tune from 1964. Betty Everett had a go at it. Mary Clayton had a go at it. Our version there was by Linda Lewis in 1975. And then Cher had a go at it from the album Mermaids and Love Hurts in 1990. The Shoop Shoop song, It in His Kiss. And there we are. That's about all we've got time for now. My thanks go to Steve Coolby for the idea behind today's show, and I really do hope that you've enjoyed it.
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0: That's a really good idea, don't you know? Anyway, for the past hour, we've been enjoying tunes that only got to number 6 in the UK singles charts. Thank you so much for your company on the programme today. And please join us again soon, right here on your favourite station, for another edition of Only Got To. I'm going to leave you for now with a tune that came out in 1981, taken from the album Dare. No surprises to guess that it's the Human League on this particular occasion, and a little ditty entitled Open Your Heart. And yes, it got as high as number 6 in the UK charts. Thanks again for listening. I'll see you later. Bye for now.

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2: From the Sky News Centre at 2, more than 200,000 people in France and Spain have been forced to flee rapidly spreading wildfires. Spanish Prime Minister Pedro Sanchez has warned although a change in wind direction has helped firefighters who are battling flames spreading near Madrid, conditions may suddenly change. In France, meanwhile, people have been evacuated from homes in the suburbs of Bordeaux. Regional official there, Sophie Broca, says significant help is on its way.
3: This fire that we've been living with and fighting against here in Gironde for 3 days has reached an unprecedented magnitude. To combat it, we will receive extremely significant national reinforcements.
2: Meanwhile here, residents in a village in the Cairngorms say a raging wildfire has left them upset, angry and frustrated. Hundreds of residents have been moved out of Nethy Bridge after evacuation orders were issued. Smoke is now thought to be blowing towards Aberdeenshire in the North Sea. Kinley Francis owns a tour company in Orkney.
4: We can see the smoke 4.5, maybe 5 miles away from where we are. It is significant, the impact that it's had on the area. This is something of it looks like an apocalyptic scale. I just hope that the government can do their best to help these people up here.
2: A murder investigation started in Luton after a 17-year-old boy was stabbed to death. Police say it followed reports of disorder in the town yesterday. 2 people have been arrested. Protesters from India's so-called cockroach youth movement have agreed to end their demonstrations. The announcement comes hours after the education minister there resigned. Heatwave conditions are returning for parts of England and Wales this coming week. Temperatures are expected to peak at 35 degrees Celsius in some parts. And Sean McCann, the younger brother of missing Madeline, has booked his place in the final of the 400 metres freestyle at the Commonwealth Games. The Team Scotland swimmer was cheered on by his parents and sister Amelie in Glasgow. That's the latest. I'm Ruth McKee.
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here on Northern Air, and I'm back, and I'm a year older. I had a very good birthday. I'm still feeling a little bit rough now, but I'm ready for today's show. I have got quite a few new songs on for you today, which I'm very excited about. Coming up next, I'm very excited about this. This is ABBA with Don't Shut Me Down here on Northern Air. A

to a podcast the other day and someone was saying how that song just puts them in the best mood no matter what they're doing. If they're really down in the dumps, whether they're doing the housework, doing whatever they're doing, it puts them in the best mood. And I was like, do you know what? I totally agree. It's such a good song. So I thought I'd put it on. Now, me and my partner are very, very, very big Elton John fans. So I've got the Elton John and Dua Lipa, which I'm loving. So let's get it on for you. This is Cold Heart here on Northern Air.

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That was an absolute classic from the Beatles. That was Help. And before that, we had David Guetta featuring Sia with Titanium, but it was actually a remix. And I loved the original of that, but quite liked that remix. So I thought I'd play that. Now, coming up next, I've got Van Morrison for you with Tom Jones. And you've got to love a bit of Tom Jones, I think. This is A Cry for Home. And then after that, I've got the wonderful George Michael with An Easier Affair. But first, let's get Van Morrison on here for you.

bridge.

0: really want to see, and maybe even those that you don't, what you need is my company later today, 5 o'clock here on Northern Air, for some lively chat, some great tunes, plenty of music you don't hear very often. So please, join me later, 5 o'clock, Angela Epstein, as we ease through the day together. Hope you'll be there.
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So the reason I played that today, obviously it's Oasis, we all know that one, Stop Crying Your Heart Out. I actually was having a conversation with one of my friends recently. They are United fans, and me and my family are big Blue fans. But we were talking about when the game finishes, a song's always played. Now, I don't know about United because I don't ever go to Old Trafford, but at the Etihad, it's always an Oasis song, but none of us can remember what actual Oasis song it actually was. So I put that song in hope that it might jog a few memories, but it hasn't, so I don't think it's that one. So if you do know the answer to that, please get in touch, because it's driving me insane that I cannot remember what it is. But anyway, let's get the next song on for you. This is Jay-Z featuring Alicia Keys. Not had this one in ages. This is Empire State of Mind here on Northern Air.

0: kids since they were born. Now they've got kids, I still want to look after them. I don't want them struggling to make decisions about my money or my health if I can't. So we made a lasting power of attorney. Now, if I can't speak for myself, they'll speak for me. It's a weight off for all of us, isn't it?
1: Yes, Mum.
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That was If You Really Love Me. It's obviously that How Will I Know newer version. That was David Guetta, Mr. Jam and John Newman. Love that one. This is Maisie Peters, and this song I cannot stop singing. Like, I am obsessed with it. Every time it comes on, I just like blast it up. So let's get it on. This is Psycho here on Northern Air.

That was the Rolling Stones with Start Me Up. Now, already we are at the end of my hour. I do not understand where the time has gone, but I've loved it. But before I go, I've got one more song for you. This is Five with Making Me Fool.

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2: From the Sky News Centre at 3. Officials in France and Spain are warning that forest fires tearing through their countries are still dangerous. Out-of-control blazes merged near Madrid, while in France, flames have spread rapidly down the country's southwestern coast. Smoke and ashes from those fires are affecting the city of Bordeaux. Resident there, Soraya Feta, says this disaster could have been prevented.
3: We need proper mitigation measures and policies to anticipate these things from happening and preventing them, because right now it's not only the forest turning into dust, it's also our lives, it's our memories, it's also like the economy.
2: Meanwhile, wildfires are also affecting people closer to home. Residents in the village of Nethy Bridge in the Cairngorms National Park have been urged to leave as more than 500 firefighters tackle blazes on the mountains. Six men have been arrested on suspicion of murder after a 22-year-old man was stabbed to death in South London this morning. Police say the incident happened close to Tremadoc Road in Clapham. Youth protesters in India have agreed to end weeks of demonstrations after talks with the government. The self-styled cockroach movement was triggered by an exam leak scandal. Journalist in Delhi, Giovanni Sen, explains why things have calmed down.
4: Several of their demands have been met, and the one that seemed like it might be the sticking point for the government was the resignation of the education minister. Because this is not a government in which any minister has ever resigned due to public pressure. This is the first. And it really does send the message that people's voices cannot be ignored.
2: A 14-year-old boy is helping police with their inquiries after a hoax threat was made to an aircraft. RAF Typhoons were scrambled to intercept the Qatar Airways flight heading to Manchester Airport last night. And Eilish McColgan won't be defending her 10,000-metre title after pulling out of the Commonwealth Games. The Team Scotland set runner says she hasn't recovered from a toe injury suffered in the London Marathon. That's the latest. I'm Ruth McKee.
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5: 5, 4, 3, 2, 1. 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My name's Ken Anton. Welcome along to an hour of snippets. And in this hour, three tracks from a featured band. It's going to be a bit of a loud hour, actually. We have a song in a foreign language. You have to name the language. And two versions of the same song, time after time. The cover version followed by the original. And plenty good music as well. Also, useless information. Shall I start off with a bit of useless information? What would you like to know? Would you like to know that the oldest prison in the world is in Athens in Greece, and it's been there for just about 2,400 years, and that's where the philosopher, where the philosopher Socrates was imprisoned there. Well, let's start with our first bit of music, and here's a chap who wants you to vote for him.

The second hit for the American singer Vincent Furnier, popularly known as Alice Cooper, that was a number four hit for him in 1972. Now it's time for the first track from our featured band. It's rumoured that they took their name from the Ford Model T car, which was known as Tin Lizzy. And if you say that in Dublin, they might think you're saying Thin Lizzy. And that's exactly who I'm going to play, the band led by Phil Lynott. And this is their second hit. And they're back in town for us as our featured band. Three tracks for them in this hour.

The boys are back in town. Phil Lynott and the boys. Well, I'm playing two more tracks from them before the end of this hour. You're listening to Snippets on your favourite hospital radio station. My name's Ken Anton. And that one goes back to 1976. Well, perhaps the boys are back in town, but she's not there.

Well, and yeah, apparently she's gone away, so she's not there. This is Ken Anton, this is Snippets, and you are listening to your favourite hospital radio station. Would you like some more useless information? On the 3rd of September 1982, 9-year-old Bella Singbali stood with a paper cup of water on her head for 4 hours and 27 minutes. And I'd like to know why? Maybe she'd been promised a Mars bar. And on that subject, here's the Undertones.

There are other chocolate bars, you know. Fergal Sharkey and the Undertones from 1980. That's an album track, and that was Mars Bars. Well, our next piece of music is our song in a foreign language. And in English, it was a number two hit for the band. It was their number seven hit, rather. It was their second hit in 1979. But this is not English. Tell me the name of the language. Tell me the title of it in English and who sang it. And incidentally, the band who sang it in English are also the band who sing it in the foreign language. Bunch of talented chaps, okay? 1 point for every bit of information. That's the song in a foreign language here on Snippets. Hey,

our song in a foreign language, and you are forgiven if you're going to say no idea, because I must admit the words were not particularly clear, but it was Italian, the Italian version of One Step Beyond My Madness. And that was in a film as well, wasn't it? Dance Craze, 1981. 1979 was the year of the hit, and you can have 1 point for Madness, 1 point for One Step Beyond, and 1 point if you said it was Italian. And the more points you get, the more points you have, because it's just for fun. Now, in this snippet, a lot of noisy tracks. Here's another one.

I think he's just holding that note on. Ever fallen in love with somebody you shouldn't have fallen in love with? That's quite a long title. That's the Buzzcocks, and you're listening to Snippets. Now, here's a tongue-in-cheek cover version of a song that was originally done by the Charlie Daniels Band.

The devil went down to Scunthorpe. I can't think why, but he did. And he challenged Johnny on the guitar, which that was a cover version of the Charlie Daniels song, which is The Devil Went Down to Georgia. And of course, he was a fiddle player, not a guitar player. And the Toy Dolls, well, they had one hit in the mid-1980s with their punk rock version of Nelly the Elephant. Yeah, that's where you've heard the name. The Toy Dolls. Well, it's time for another track from the featured band. That is Thin Lizzy in This Hour. And they fancy a little bit of dancing. Number 14 in 1977.

Thin Lizzy, Phil Lynott and the guys, and they're dancing in the moonlight. They're still dancing. One more track before the hour is out, because they are our featured band in this hour. You're listening to your favourite hospital radio station. My name's Ken Anton. This is Snippets.

1979, or the 70s, was that the best decade for pop music? Not everybody agrees with that one. Prime Time by the Tubes. And Prime Time might have been the 30th of February. When was the last 30th of February? Well, that was in the year 11 BC. And after that year, it didn't exist because Augustus Caesar changed the calendar so that the month named after him, which was August, could be a longer one. How dare he? How dare he? Well, I suppose if you are Caesar, you can do these things like the generals and majors that XTC are going to tell us all about now.

That's XTC. They're finished making plans for Nigel. So they're singing about the generals and majors. Well, it's time for Time After Time, and that's where I play two versions of the same song, and you can win hospital radio loyalty points. And the more points you get, the more points you have, because it's just for fun. And how can you do that? Well, you identify both versions of the next song. The cover version followed by the original, spot the join, shout out "There goes the join" when the join goes past, and tell me who sang both versions. The years, the chart position, I'll give you a couple of clues. They both got to the same chart position, and there are 16 years between the two. See how you get on with two versions of this song.

two versions of the same song. Did you spot the join between the two? Well, they are a bit similar, aren't they? So, who sang the cover version, the version I played first, and who sang the original, the one that came second? So, you get 1 point if you told me it was Spirit in the Sky. That was an easy point. Got that one, yeah. And the cover version was sung by Doctor and the Medics. Absolutely perfect for hospital radio. They were in the charts in 1986, and the original version goes all the way back to 1970, and that was Norman Greenbaum, and he was in the charts for 2 weeks. The Doctor and the, well, no, he was at number one for 2 weeks, and Doctor and the Medics version was at number one for 3 weeks, both number ones, and both Spirit in the Sky. And the original version, the Norman Greenbaum version, has featured in 6 different films so far. Wow. Well, from our time after time, it's time for our Jukebox Jury track. Have a listen to this one, see if you like it, and give it marks out of 10. The band is The Vapors. They were the band who were turning Japanese, but they're not turning Japanese just at the moment. They're going to give you the news at 10, and why not?

Well, if you can't hear us, why not turn your radio up? This is the Resurrection Shuffle. This is Ashton, Gardner and Dyke. Ooh, that cymbal hit hurt. This goes back to the early 1970s.

Ashton, Gardner and Dyke, and three other musicians in addition. They only had one single, and that was it. At least one single hit the charts, number three in 1971, although they did have three albums in total, and Tony Ashton left that band and joined the band Family. Yeah, that's where you've heard that voice. Mm-hmm. This is Snippets, and our final track from the featured band in this hour. This was the very first hit for Thin Lizzy, number six in 1973.

Well, I'm afraid that is all I can shoehorn into this hour of snippets. This is Ken Anton saying thank you. Have enjoyed your company. Please stay tuned here on your favourite hospital radio station.

Taking us up to the news, this is Argent with Hold Your Head Up. Always a good thing to do. Hope you get better soon and get home very, very quickly.

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2: From the Sky News Centre at 4, over 200,000 people have been evacuated from their homes across southern Europe due to out-of-control wildfires. In France, a blaze is heading towards the city of Bordeaux. Meanwhile, in Spain, blazes have been spreading towards Madrid. Spain's Prime Minister, Pedro Sanchez, has been visiting affected areas. He says calmer weather's offered some hope of containing the flames.
3: We have a window of opportunity this weekend to fight the fire, and that is why we're going to dedicate and allocate a significant portion of our resources to that effort.
2: Meanwhile, an entire village in the Scottish Highlands has been evacuated as a wildfire that's been burning for over a week continues to spread. Residents of Nethy Bridge in the Cairngorms National Park have been told to leave their homes as firefighters battle flames sweeping across the mountain range. Smoke is drifting towards Aberdeenshire. Sandy McCook is from the local community council. He says it's a very frightening situation.
4: This is the worst fire we've had here in living memory, and probably a lot longer than living memory. We were looking at and had to evacuate people last night from the village who have got medical conditions, who are infirm.
2: A 14-year-old boy is assisting police with their inquiries after a plane heading to Manchester Airport last night received a hoax threat. The Qatar Airways flight landed safely under guidance from RAF fighter jets. Student protests by the so-called cockroach movement in India have been called off. The education minister there has resigned after a scandal about exam leaks. Heatwave conditions are returning for parts of England and Wales this coming week. Temperatures are expected to peak at 35 degrees Celsius in some areas. And Celtic forward Dyson Maeder has completed a permanent move to Premier League returners Ipswich. The clubs have agreed a three-year deal worth around £10 million. That's the latest. I'm Ruth McKee.
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Thank you, Donna Summer. That was The Last Dance. And thank you to you for tuning in to Northern Air Hospital Radio. Whether you're listening from a hospital bed, visiting a loved one, or having a well-earned break, you NHS staff, you absolutely deserve it. So I'm going to be here for the next hour with some fantastic tunes for you. As I said, that was such an iconic disco classic. I want to change it up a little bit through the show. Now, I mentioned last week that I was going to a concert, which I'll tell you a little bit about later on. And our dog wasn't feeling too well either. We had to take an unexpected trip to the local vet. But thankfully, he's okay. Let's keep the music going, the feel-good music. Here is Spargo with You and Me.

That was Body Rock by Maria Vidal. So you're listening to Northern Air Hospital Radio, and now one of my highlights I talked about last week was finally getting to see Bruno Mars live. What a performer. My goodness. The energy, the musicianship, the vocals. He had the whole arena dancing from start to finish. If you've ever seen him live, you'll know exactly what I mean. Honestly, he was absolutely incredible. So, from one legend to another, here is, ready or not, the Delphonics.

That was the soulful sounds of the Queen of Pop, Madonna. She's given us so many memorable songs, hasn't she, over the years? And that one's always guaranteed to get people moving, for sure. Now, the Village People, they go back way back, don't they? This song will have your toes tapping in no time. This song in the Navy should do the trick. Village People always know how to get the party started.

What a fantastic record that was. Did you guess it? Earth, Wind and Fire, September. What a fantastic song. Now, let's stay with the Motown classics for a while. This is one of the greatest Motown voices, in my opinion. Here's Smokey Robinson, The Tears of a Clown.

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0: Can you tell me where all those people belong?
1: What a brilliant Motown take on the Beatles classic. The Four Tops with Eleanor Rigby. I absolutely love that song. Well, I hope you've enjoyed the music so far. I've enjoyed having your company wherever you've been listening from, whether you're a patient, member of staff, a volunteer, or visiting a loved one. These songs, I hope, have brought a smile to you today. I'll leave you with the incredible Stevie Wonder. This is Uptight. Everything is all right. Until next time, take care of yourself. And thanks for listening.

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2: From the Sky News Centre at 5, more than 200,000 people in France and Spain have been forced to flee rapidly spreading wildfires. Spanish Prime Minister Pedro Sanchez has warned that a low change in wind direction has helped firefighters battling flames near Madrid. Conditions may suddenly change. In France, people have been evacuated from homes in the suburbs of Bordeaux. Regional official Sophie Broca says significant help is on its way.
3: This fire that we've been living with and fighting against here in Gironde for 3 days has reached an unprecedented magnitude. To combat it, we will receive extremely significant national reinforcements.
2: Meanwhile, residents in a village in the Cairngorms say a raging wildfire there has left them upset, angry and frustrated. Hundreds of residents have been moved out of Nethy Bridge after evacuation orders were issued. Kinlay Francis owns a tour company in Orkney.
4: We could see the smoke 4.5, maybe 5 miles away from where we are. It is significant, the impact that it's had on the area. This is something of an apocalyptic scale. I just hope that the government can do their best to help these people up here.
2: Two teenagers have been arrested on suspicion of murdering a 17-year-old boy who was stabbed to death in Luton yesterday. Police say two boys were first arrested on suspicion of violent disorder and then rearrested on suspicion of murder. A 14-year-old boy is helping police with their inquiries after a hoax threat was made against an aircraft travelling to Manchester Airport. RAF Typhoons were scrambled to intercept the Qatar Airways flight last night. Youth protesters in India have agreed to end their demonstrations after talks with the government. The self-styled cockroach movement was triggered by an exam leak scandal. And letters from a young Morrissey are expected to fetch up to £22,000 at auction, in one he claims he was always a genius. That's the latest. I'm Ruth McKee.
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0: The Mighty Proclaimers from 1987 even, and Letter from America. Well, a very good afternoon to you. This is Angela Epstein, and this is Northern Air. We are the award-winning station based here at North Manchester General Hospital. You can hear us at Salford Royal as well, and you can hear us all the time on the internet too at www.northernair.org.uk. Thank you so much for your company this afternoon. How are you doing? If you're in hospital still, I do hope you're comfortable. I'm sure you're being well looked after, and I hope that it won't be too long before you're out of hospital and at home and feeling better again. And if you're listening via the internet, well, thank you. Why, thank you. Either you've continued your journey through convalescence and being back at home, or you've just stumbled across us. But let me tell you, you won't find better value for money, so we thank you for your company too. And joining me this afternoon, as ever, is the man who put the chill into Phil when he's not, I was going to say taking a pill, but he doesn't take a pill because he's not ill. It's the one and only Phil Salter. Good afternoon, Phil Salter.
1: Producer Phil. If you
0: Producer,
1: know.
0: Yes, Phil. Producer Phil.
1: That's my name on this show, yeah.
0: We call him Producer Phil.
1: It just dawned on me. So we're going all around the world. So let's go. Good day and bonjour and guten tag.
0: Shalom.
1: Shalom.
0: And buenas noches. No, that's good night.
1: Hola.
0: Hola. Thank
1: to
0: you.
1: All our friends. Yeah, hello.
0: So hello wherever you are, because that's right. Phil's absolutely right. You can hear us all over the world. But of course, that letter to America was from the Proclaimers, which is a wonderful sort of love song to Scotland. Meanwhile, we're going to go back now to 1977. This is a lovely tune. This is Yvonne Ellman, and If I Can't Have You, good afternoon. This is Northern Air.

0: David Dundas from 1976 and Jeans On. And I have to tell you that producer Phil was doing a little bit of the ch-ch in the background. You know a bit about David Dundas because I know nothing about him.
1: Number one thing to know about him, he's a lord. He's lord something of something.
0: Get out of here.
1: Yeah, he's a lord. And the second thing about him, he wrote the Channel 4 theme, you know, or whatever it used to be. I can't remember what it was. It was four notes or something. He made him millions.
0: Are you serious?
1: He wrote four notes.
0: It's amazing. These people, it's like the person that wrote the Intel Pentium, bum, ba, ba, ba, bum. You know, those four notes make an absolute fortune. Although I still think whoever wrote the Happy Birthday tune is probably really coining in.
1: That's the thing, you can do that to someone. Say, I can sing a song with your name in. Easy. Any song you like.
0: Go on.
1: Say, happy birthday to you. I just came with the answer before.
0: Listener,
1: she's not,
0: today, not at all. Do you remember the name of the jeans company that you
1: used? It was Levi's, wasn't it?
0: No, for 10 points.
1: Oh,
0: no.
1: Hang on a minute.
0: Go on. Go on with the B.
1: B.
0: Yeah.
1: Gone.
0: Brutus Jeans.
1: Was it Brutus?
0: Yes. Okay.
1: I put
0: it
1: my
0: was.
1: Brutus Jeans on. Yeah, of course it was. Brutus Jeans.
0: There you go. Thank you. That's enough for one afternoon. You're listening to Angela Epstein and, of course, producer Phil here on Northern Air. We are the award-winning patient station based at North Manchester General Hospital, going out to Salford Royal. And do please listen to us on the internet. Once you've been discharged, www.northernair.org.uk. So, Phil, the human body.
1: Yes.
0: It's full of amazing, interesting and peculiar things, but there are some things we simply can't do. Now, obviously, this is not television, listener, but I bet none of you, or any of you even, if you want correct English, can do some of these things. Can you lick your elbow?
1: I knew that was going to be the first. No, you can't.
0: Yeah, you just can't.
1: It's not possible. And then everyone's trying it.
0: Now everybody's trying it. It's simply not possible. Wiggle your ears?
1: A little bit.
0: For some reason, we can't isolate the muscles in the ear to be able to wiggle them.
1: Like Laurel Hardy, Stan Laurel used to do that. I think he had a bit of string attached.
0: Sneeze with your eyes open? That seems impossible.
1: Yeah, it's the worst thing when you're driving.
0: Yep, it's terrible when you're driving. Apparently, because when you sneeze, the brain sends coordinated motor impulses along the nerves controlling muscles of various parts of the body, and it all happens automatically, and for some reason you just simply cannot open your eyes.
1: I think somebody once said that if you kept your eyes open when you sneeze, you'd burst blood vessels or something.
0: Oh, please.
1: Who knows?
0: So, listener, please don't try this in hospital or at home. The doctors will come around and smack our wrists. And finally, okay, listener, I want you to go through this very carefully with me and see if you can do it. And producer Phil, see if you can do it too. I want you to splay your hands on a hard surface as if all five fingers were touching the surface, okay?
1: Yep.
0: As if your sort of hand was over a tennis ball or something. Now, bend your middle finger inwards. Just bend your little middle finger inwards, okay? Then I want you to lift your thumb up.
1: Yeah.
0: I want you to lift your index finger. That's your pointy finger.
1: It's great radio, this, isn't it?
0: Yes, it is. Lift your... Yep.
1: I've got two fingers left on the deck
0: and
1: now.
0: I want you to lift your little finger up.
1: Yep.
0: Okay. Now try the ring finger without moving anything else. You just can't do it. You cannot do it.
1: I don't know.
0: And that's because the tendons in your fingers are all sort of independent from one another, apart from the ones in your middle and your ring finger, and these are connected. So if your middle finger is folded in, you can't do anything with your ring finger.
1: Oh, fair enough.
0: Who knew? This is Angela Epstein. You're listening to Northern Air.

0: The wonderful Sophie Ellis-Bexter, who's a great friend of the station.
1: Friend of the station,
0: friend
1: Sophie
0: of the station. We love Sophie Ellis-Bexter. And Murder on the dance floor. Yay! Because what we think of Sophie Ellis-Bexter is written on my jumper. You can't see this, listener, but it says the word.
1: It says rats.
0: It says star.
1: I've got it back to front. Oh, yeah, there you go.
0: Okay, producer Phil, as somebody who can't pronounce words then or misreads words, what does S-I-L-K spell?
1: Silk.
0: Can you say it five times?
1: Silk, silk, silk, silk, silk.
0: What does M-I-L-K spell?
1: Milk.
0: Can you say it five times?
1: Milk, milk, milk, milk, milk.
0: What does S-I-L-K spell?
1: Silk.
0: And what does M-I-L-K spell?
1: Milk.
0: And what do cows drink?
1: Water, probably.
0: Oh, no!
1: Hey, oh, I knew it was coming. The minute you started, I knew that was coming.
0: Oh, no! You're supposed to say milk.
1: Well, of course
0: that's
1: I am.
0: That's ruined it. That's ruined it. Okay, producer Phil. You're listening to Angela Epstein and Professor... Producer Phil, of Professor of Linguistics at the University of Nowhere. Okay, well, a very good afternoon to you. This is Northern Air. We are the award-winning station based at North Manchester General Hospital. We're here to keep you cheery and merry as we cruise through the afternoon together. And we hope that even if you are in hospital still, that it won't be long before you're back home and feeling better. And thank you for joining us if you're joining us on Loud or via Mixcloud, as somebody told me this week that they had come across us on Mixcloud, whatever that means.
1: That's where it's... Where it is.
0: Oh, okay. Well,
1: that's where we put this programme.
0: Ah, hello, Mixcloud. It sounds rather good. That sounds like a cocktail. Okay. I hope you're not a regular listener if you're in hospital, but if you're listening out there in the global stratosphere, you will know that every week I set producer Phil a connections teaser.
1: Let's say a ridiculous connections teaser, because there's no way on earth anybody that isn't inside your head would understand or get the connection.
0: Well,
1: I mean, I can see the two songs coming. I haven't got a clue.
0: Okay. The two songs coming up this afternoon.
1: They've both got a T in them.
0: We've got a bit of Beyonce, but no coffee. We've got a bit of Beyonce and a bit of the Beatles. Let's see if you can guess the connection. You're listening to Angela Epstein on Northern Air.

0: as part of the Abbey Road album in 1969. You can almost feel the end of the 70s, the end of an era, the end of the Beatles. I always think that when I hear the closing clock, the closing chords of that record. And before that, we heard Destiny's Child, Independent Woman, which was which came out back in 2000. That was many years ago. And apparently, Here Comes the Sun was written in an octopus's garden, wasn't it, Producer Phil?
1: Well, if the octopus is called Eric Clapton, yeah.
0: You know a lot of things, Producer Phil. Yeah, you knew a lot of things.
1: I know a lot of things about nothing. Yeah.
0: Okay. So, Producer Phil, every week we set your connection here on Northern Air, your award-winning patient station.
1: Oh, yes, every week it's the connection. Here we go.
0: Okay, this week we played you two very different songs. We played you Here Comes the Sun by the Beatles, or the Beatles, and we also played Independent Woman by the Destiny's Child, and there is a connection.
1: Well, I think it's actually called Independent Women, not Woman.
0: So. Independent Women, okay.
1: Part one. As well.
0: Independent Woman part one. It's my name over the shop, she said, having a tantrum.
1: Yeah, but in the words of Albert Steptoe, I've got the knobs on my side. So you're just turned. You see, you can't hear. You can shout, but they can't hear you. You can try. Okay. You see what I mean?
0: in space, they can't hear you scream.
1: I've not got a clue, as usual. So lead me into this. See if I can work it out. It's one of your stupid word ones.
0: Sit at your breakfast table, yes, and you pour out your cornflakes, what else do you tend to do?
1: It's not that milk joke again, is
0: Nothing
1: it?
0: Nothing to do with milk.
1: Yeah, you put all milk on it.
0: Nope. Forget the food. What else do you do?
1: Read the paper.
0: Exactly.
1: Okay.
0: Okay.
1: Yeah.
0: Independent Woman, and Here Comes the Sun. They both have the names of national newspapers in the title. That readers, that listeners, that cyberspace followers is a...
1: I want a connection between the actual blooming songs that George Harrison wrote this and...
0: Producer Phil, for these prices, this is what you get.
1: Fair enough.
0: Now then, I want you to listen closely to the next record because the lyrics are buzzing. This is Babe. Take that. You're listening to Northern Air.

0: of that when they have the ringing at the end. I expect somebody to pick up the phone and go, "Hello, Marjorie, how can I help you?" or something. That was Babe. I've not heard that in such a long time. Have you, producer Phil? No,
1: sorry. I was only waiting because I hadn't got my mic up. Yeah. I like a bit of Take That.
0: Yeah, that's from 1993. Now, I love that song for a few reasons. And this is Angela Epstein and producer Phil here on Northern Air. Good afternoon, and thank you for your company. Thank you for the thumbs up there. I love it for lots of reasons. It's a lovely melody, obviously, but also I love the grammar. Where are you now? Was he gonna tell me in time? Give me your town and I'll be straight down. It is Shakespeare. But it reminded me, producer Phil, it reminded me of some of the great grammatical clangers in musical history.
1: ABBA are the worst, are they?
0: Well, ABBA you can forgive because English isn't their first language, I suppose. So we could be a bit finickety here. So Bad Romance, Lady Gaga. You and me could write a bad romance. It actually should be you and I.
1: You wouldn't say me would write a bad romance.
0: And what's Topple's big hit from Fiddler on the Roof?
1: If I were a rich man, should it be? If I was a rich man.
0: If I was a rich man.
1: Should it be?
0: Yeah. But Gwen Stefani, she said, if I were a rich man. So she flipped the subjunctive there, apparently. And there's some other belters as well.
1: Hang on, is it if I was a rich man? Yes, it's if I was, isn't it?
0: Yes, and yeah, she says, if I were a rich man. So she got it wrong. Sorry, Gwen Stefani. And finally, there's a great one by Elvis here. And I'm sorry, because I know everything that Elvis does is king, literally. But in one of his biggest hits, the King of Rock and Roll didn't get it quite right when he said, when they said you was high class, well, that was just a lie. And that should be when they said you were high class, that was just a lie. And that's Hound Dog. And that's Elvis Presley.
1: Talking of Elvis, let's just do a misheard lyric because it's just reminded me. Let's just do it now. Have you heard the Hot Banana song?
0: Go on. Thrill
1: you
0: with it.
1: When I play you this, you will never be able to hear this again without singing Hot Banana.
0: Go for it.
1: Are you ready?
0: Go for it.

0: We've just ruined that for everybody. Forever it's going to be the Hot Banana song there.
1: That was Hot Banana, that was Teddy Bear, and that was Elvis Presley. This is Northern Air, Angela Epstein and producer Phil. Now about a little bit of Girls Aloud.

0: One thing you can say about Bonnie Tyler, well, you could say many things about Bonnie Tyler, but she has got a serious... What? Producer Phil is actually miming what I'm going to say next. What was I going to say next?
1: Well, it's either a set of pipes or a set of lungs, one of the two.
0: I was going to say, she has a serious croaky throat.
1: Okay, fair enough.
0: I actually was going to say she's got a set of pipes, but I was not prepared to give you the satisfaction of predicting what I was going to say. Okay. Very good afternoon to you. This is Angela Epstein, very ably assisted by producer Phil, making all the magic work here on Northern Air. We are your patient station based at North Manchester General Hospital, going out to Salford Royal, and you can find us on that there internet too. Anyway, so... Are you up for a riddle this afternoon, listeners?
1: Riddle me.
0: I will riddle you. So I'm absolutely hopeless at these things. And I do nothing but just blankly stare into space when people ask me this kind of stuff. I can't do crosswords and I can't do cryptic clues and all this kind of stuff. You may do better than me. So this one you have to listen to very carefully. I'm going to give you an easy one and then we'll give you one to think about and we'll tell you on the other side of the record. How can a pocket be empty but still have something that's in it?
1: How can a pocket be empty? I don't know. Go on.
0: It can have a hole in it.
1: Oh, get you.
0: That's a good one, isn't it? What is tall when it's young and short when it's old?
1: A tail?
0: Forgive me, listener. I cannot do.
1: Go on.
0: I cannot do any of these things.
1: To that one. Go on.
0: The answer to what is tall when it's young and short when it's old is a candle.
1: Oh yeah.
0: Yep.
1: Pretty good.
0: Okay. What word becomes shorter when you add letters to it?
1: Shorter.
0: Yeah.
1: Hey,
0: very good, that one. Yeah, you can put that.
1: Come on, there's a song waiting to play.
0: Yeah. There is a song waiting to play. Now, okay, finally. Now, this one is a bit philosophical, this one. So I want you to think about it very carefully, listeners, and see if you know what it is around the side of the record. What is greater than God, more evil than the devil? Rich people need it, poor people have it, and if you eat it, you die.

0: New York. That was Gerard Kenny from 1978. That's a fine, lively tune here this afternoon on Northern Air. Now, before Gerard started giving it all there, I did ask you rather a quizzical question, bit of a riddle. I asked you, and setting aside all religious preferences, this is purely for the purposes of the riddle, what is greater than God, more evil than the devil? Rich people need it, poor people have it, and if you eat it, you die. Okay, now
1: it's a tricky one,
0: isn't it? It's a really, really tricky one. And producer Phil,
1: I've come up with nothing,
0: knows the answer because he did the thing that people do these days, which spoils.
1: He googled it,
0: which
1: really is why I came up with nothing.
0: Ruins everything. You know, these days on Who Wants to Be a Millionaire, the phone a friend has to be done with somebody in the studio, kept in a booth with somebody else because of all that whole. And not that anybody would, but it removes the margin
1: for
0: error.
1: Quid, I would. I'd be there.
0: So producer Phil got it right. Yeah, in fact,
1: nothing.
0: So the answer is nothing. What's greater than God?
1: Nothing.
0: Yeah. More evil than the devil? Nothing. Rich people need nothing. Poor people have it. Nothing. And if you eat it, you'll die. Nothing.
1: That and what's was better than this show?
0: Everything.
1: Yeah, probably.
0: What a mind-boggling wriggle. I can't even say it there on Northern Air. Well, sadly, our time has come to a close this afternoon, but there's loads more presenters coming up along after us, and you can keep you entertained 24 hours a day, 7 days a week here on Northern Air. So please don't touch the dial, because you get fantastic value for money, and we play you songs you don't often hear, and yet they're lively and cheery and set you on your way. So this is Angela Epstein and producer Phil. Very good afternoon. We'll leave you with a bit of Blondie.

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2: From the Sky News Centre at 6. A specially adapted cargo plane has been deployed in France to dump an anti-flame substance on wildfires raging out of control. They're spreading along the southwestern Atlantic coast of the country. Crews in Spain are also tackling huge blazes after separate fires merged near Madrid. Wildlife expert Juan José Ortiz says with fewer people living in the countryside, fires can become more ferocious.
3: We have seen a kind of fires that we have never seen before. The main reason for these conditions are climate change. We don't have doubt about that, but also the very high fuel load due to the rural abandonment.
2: The emergency response to the Cairngorms wildfire is being likened to closing the stable door. Now the horse has bolted. That's from a resident in Nethy Bridge, where villagers have been told to leave their homes. A 14-year-old boy is assisting police with their inquiries after a plane heading to Manchester Airport yesterday received a hoax threat. The Qatar Airways flight landed safely under guidance from RAF fighter jets. Student protests by the so-called cockroach movement in India have been called off. The education minister there has resigned after an exam leak scandal. Donald Trump says the media will be broke when he's no longer president, as there'll be nobody to report on. He pulled out a Trump 2028 cap at a rescheduled White House correspondents' dinner, joking he wants a third term in office. Republican commentator Greg Swenson says it shows his sense of humour.
4: I wouldn't take it seriously, and the president surely doesn't. So he's just having some fun with the press and trying to poke fun of the fact that the press often claims that he's some sort of threat to democracy. And so for him, just the fact that the show did go on was the most important thing.
2: Lewis Hamilton has been demoted to fifth place on the grid for tomorrow's Hungarian F1 Grand Prix. Stewards judged he'd impeded Oscar Piastri in qualifying. Hamilton's Ferrari teammate Charles Leclerc now takes second. That's the latest. I'm Crazy.
1: Northern Air.
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blow. Nobody wants to be left out. 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

0: was just another day. 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He'd let his speed creep a little too high as he approached a bend. And he was no longer driving at the right speed for the road. The scary thing is, he didn't even realize. 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Think. Don't let your speed creep.
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0: It's a dog walk. I do it every day at home. I don't need to plan it. Check the tide. Take my phone. Why do I need to take my...
1: Here, boy!
2: Coast Guard, we're stuck.
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0: Hold on, mate.
4: Shoes, tide, phone.
5: 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Okay?
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2: From the Sky News Centre at 7, France is starting to deploy 1,500 military personnel to the southwest of the country as wildfires burn out of control. The government's trying to move people out of Bordeaux as flames approach. In central Spain, a national emergency has been declared. Officials in Madrid admit they can't extinguish the blazes which have merged. The Spanish Prime Minister Pedro Sanchez says dangers persist.
3: We're going to face some challenging hours ahead because while temperatures have dropped, we don't know exactly how the winds will develop, what their intensity will be, or whether or not dry storms will actually occur as a result of these fires.
2: Residents in a Highlands village are angry they've been forced to stay out of their homes. It's down to a huge wildfire in the Cairngorms, but people in Nethy Bridge say smoke has now changed direction and is blowing towards the North Sea. Scotland's Justice Secretary Neil Gray says helicopters are being used to try to douse the flames.
4: Of course, we keep under review our response to the ever-growing threat of wildfires, and having aerial support is part of that tactical response, as is ensuring that we have the necessary ground support to be able to tackle these wildfires.
2: At least 15 people have been arrested after violence erupted between anti-immigration and anti-racism protesters in Glasgow. Police chased and held back Unite the Clans demonstrators who ran towards an anti-fascist group. Many on both sides wore masks. Two teenagers have been arrested on suspicion of murdering a 17-year-old boy in Luton. He was stabbed during a disturbance last night. Youth protesters in India have agreed to end their demonstrations after talks with the government. The self-styled cockroach movement was triggered by an exam leak scandal. India's education minister has now quit. Aberdeen have beaten Kelty Hearts 3-0 to progress to the last 16 of the Scottish League Cup with a 100% group stage record. Dundee United topped Group B after Montrose lost 2-0 to the Spartans. Ross County, Stenhousemuir, Inverness and Ayr United all progress. That's the latest. I'm Nick Qureshi.
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Here we go again, it's Saturday night and it's Phil Salter here for the next 3 hours with non-stop 70s, starting off with Michael Jackson and Don't Stop Till You Get Enough. I'm here till 10, music coming this hour from Meatloaf, The Stylistics. I've got Shawaddy Waddy T-Rex, Gino Socchio, that's a great tune, and a bit of Stevie Wonder's on the way as well. This is If You Really Love Me, right here on Northern.

Love that. The Stylistics and Rock and Roll Baby on a Super 70 Saturday right here on Northern Air Hospital Radio. Meatloaf before that. It was You Took the Words Right Out of My Mouth and Stevie Wonder. And If You Really Love Me. Stay with me till 10. It's 70s all the way. Here comes the Radio Stars. I love this tune. What a great song. I haven't heard it for ages. It's From a Rabbit right here on Northern Air.

Love playing tunes you don't hear on the radio very often. That's T-Rex and a thing from them called Laser Love. Before that, it was Trocadero from Shiwadi Wadi and the Radio Stars and a thing called From a Rabbit. And here's till 10 at 10 o'clock. We're going to dig into the archives and do what we do every night of the week. We're going to play you a classic concert, so stay tuned for that. Between now and then, it's all 70s. And here comes Jimmy James and the Vagabonds. And now is the time, right here on Northern Air.

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One of their smaller hits with a great tune, You Made Me Believe in Magic, on the Super 70 Saturday. It's the Bay City Rollers. Before that, Junior Walker and the All-Stars. Some more Motown Magic and Take Me Girl, I'm Ready. And a disco tune for Jimmy James and the Vagabonds, and Now Is the Time. More disco on the way right now. This is Gino Socchio. It wasn't a big hit. Great tune, though. Disco classic. This is Dancer on Northern Air.

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That's the Eagles and the title track of their album The Long Run. Before that, it was Steely Dan and one of my all-time favourites of theirs from the album Countdown to Ecstasy from 1973, My Old School. And it was Gino Socchio and a disco tune called Dancer. It's Northern Air, it's Phil Salter, and this is a Super 70 Saturday with Billy Joel, and She's Always a Woman. She can kill

That's America on a Super 70 Saturday, and that's Sandman. Before that, Billy Joel, and She's Always a Woman. Stay tuned. I'm here till 10 o'clock tonight with more classic tunes. It's 70s all the way between now and 10 o'clock. Take it up to the news. Here come the Carpenters.

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2: From the Sky News Centre at 8. Officials in France and Spain are warning that forest fires tearing through their countries are still dangerous. Out-of-control blazes merged near Madrid. Smoke and ash are affecting the French city of Bordeaux. Resident Soraya Fetty says this disaster could have been stopped.
3: We need proper mitigation measures and policies to anticipate these things from happening and preventing them, because right now it's not only the forest turning into dust, it's also our lives, it's our memories, it's also like the economy.
2: And wildfires are affecting people closer to home too. Residents in the village of Nethy Bridge in the Cairngorms have been told to leave as more than 500 firefighters tackle blazes on the mountains. Police investigating a suspected dissident Republican car bomb intercepted near the Irish border have tonight charged a man. The suspect in his 40s is facing a special court sitting. A 25-year-old law student's been charged with possessing explosives after her vehicle was stopped in County Monaghan on Wednesday. Six men have been arrested on suspicion of murder after a 22-year-old man was stabbed in South London. He was found in Clapham early this morning. Youth protesters in India have agreed to end weeks of demonstrations following talks with the government. The self-styled cockroach movement was triggered by an exam leak scandal. Journalist in Delhi, Giovanni Sen, explains why things have calmed down.
4: Several of their demands have been met, and the one that seemed like it might be the sticking point for the government was the resignation of the education minister, because this is not a government in which any minister has ever resigned due to public pressure. This is the first. And it really does send the message that people's voices cannot be ignored.
2: Lineup for tomorrow's Hungarian Grand Prix has been rejigged after penalties for Lewis Hamilton and Kimi Antonelli. The seven-time F1 champion drops from second to fifth for impeding Oscar Piastri, while championship leader Antonelli's down to seventh. That lifts Mercedes teammate George Russell to sixth. That's the latest. I'm Nick Qureshi.
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Welcome back to Hour 2 of a Super 70 Saturday with Phil Salter on Northern Air Hospital Radio. And it's sweet starting off with Love Is Like Oxygen. You're going to hear Creedence Clearwater Revival, Isaac Hayes, James Brown, Queen, The Detroit Spinners, Paul and Linda McCartney, Thin Lizzy and Marvin Gaye, all on this hour between now and 9 o'clock. And let's go back to 1971 and a big hit for Tony Orlando and Dawn and a song called What Are You Doing Sunday on Super 70 Saturday. Here's something.

This is Northern Air. It's Phil Salter here on a Super 70 Saturday with Creedence Clearwater Revival and Travelling Band. Before that, Giving It All Away from Roger Daltrey, written by Leo Sayer. And I think Adam Faith was involved in that one as well. And it's Tony Orlando and Dawn and What Are You Doing Sunday. Stay tuned. It's Northern Air for another couple of hours of Super 70 Saturday. And then it is our classic concert at 10 o'clock tonight. In the meantime, let's go back to 1971 and a bit of a classic from Isaac Hayes.

Serving the patient, staff and local healthcare community. Northern Air. Ow! Oh! Woo! Shut it down!

0: feel good. Oh, there's a mother in the night. Hello. We got him now. We got him now.
1: Got him now.
0: We got him now.
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3: Aww.

Stack Soul Magic from Rufus Thomas and Do the Funky Chicken. Before that, James Brown, Get Up Off of That Thing, and the classic Isaac Hayes theme from Shaft from 1971. I've still got Paul and Linda McCartney, Thin Lizzy, and David Bowie all coming in the next 20 minutes, and I'm here till 10 o'clock tonight with Super 70 Saturday. And here's Queen from the album News of the World and a track called It's Late, right here on Northern Air.

the album Ram from 1971, Paul and Linda McCartney. And number one in America, wasn't released as a single in the UK though, Uncle Albert, Admiral Halsey, love it. And before that it was Queen and a thing called It's Late.

Okay, between now and 9 o'clock, you're going to hear music from the Village People, from the Childlights and the Jacksons. They're all coming your way. We've got some great tunes as well for you. And David Bowie's on the way right after this one from 1973. This is Thin Lizzy and Whiskey in the Jar.

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Brilliant. Marvin Gaye, Got to Give It Up, right here on Northern Air Hospital Radio. Super 70 Saturday, and it's just coming up to 9:15. Hope you're feeling a lot better today, and I hope it's cheering you up, all the 70s classic music. David Bowie before that, from the Ziggy Stardust album and Suffragette City, and from 1973, the first hit for Thin Lizzy and Whiskey in the Jar. Here's a wonderful song. This is just great. This is Yvonne Fair, and I think called It Should Have Been Me.

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1: Exercise. 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

That's the Chai Lights and Oh Girl right here on Northern Air for a Super 70s Saturday. Jackson's before that, the classic Blame It on the Boogie and Yvonne Fair, a bit of Motown magic, and It Should Have Been Me. And this is Northern Air, it's Phil Salter. I'm back for one more hour of Super 70s Saturday after the news at 9, and Mud's going to be the one that's going to bring us back to that. In the meantime, an all-time classic and a bit of fun from the Village People.

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2: From the Sky News Centre at 9, France is starting to deploy 1,500 military personnel to the southwest of the country as wildfires burn out of control. The government's trying to move people out of Bordeaux as flames approach. In central Spain, a national emergency has been declared. Officials in Madrid admit they can't extinguish the blazes which have emerged. The Spanish Prime Minister Pedro Sanchez says dangers persist.
3: We're going to face some challenging hours ahead because while temperatures have dropped, we don't know exactly how the winds will develop, what their intensity will be, or whether or not dry storms will actually occur as a result of these fires.
2: A man's died in a wildfire near Valencia in Spain. Residents in a village in the Cairngorms say a raging wildfire has left them upset, angry and frustrated. Hundreds of residents have been moved out of Nethy Bridge after evacuation orders were issued. Smoke is now thought to be blowing towards Aberdeenshire and the North Sea. Kinley Francis owns a tour company in Orkney.
4: We could see the smoke 4.5, maybe 5 miles away from where we are. It is significant, the impact that it's had on the area. This is something over. It looks like an apocalyptic scale. I just hope that the government can do their best to help these people up here.
2: A 14-year-old boy from Bolton's assisting police with their inquiries after a plane heading to Manchester Airport last night received a hoax threat. The Qatar Airways flight landed safely under guidance from RAF fighter jets. Student protests by the so-called cockroach movement in India have been called off. The education ministers resigned after a scandal about exam leaks. Organisers say 150,000 people marched through central London today in the world's largest trans pride event. Protesters voiced anger at the new guidance on single-sex space. And gymnast Gabriel Langton has been discharged from hospital following a nasty fall from the high bar at the Commonwealth Games. Last night's team event was delayed after he landed on his neck and head in Glasgow. Team England say he's been cleared of any serious injury complications. That's the latest. I'm Nick Qureshi.
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1: Phil Salter.

There's a 70s remix of Sly Stone's Dance to the Music, bringing us back into hour three of a Super 70 Saturday. Phil Salter here till 10 o'clock tonight. On this hour, you're going to hear music from Harold Melvin and the Blue Notes. Got Diana Ross, White Plains, some Bob Dylan, Chicago, Tavares, the Rimshots, and this one is Billy.

Diana Ross and the Boss right here on Northern Air Super 70. Saturday was Harold Melvin and the Blue Notes featuring Teddy Pendergrass and Satisfaction Guaranteed. And another Philadelphia classic, it was Billy Paul and Only the Strong Survive. Lots of great tunes to play you between now and 10 o'clock tonight. And here comes White Plains. This is Step Into a Dream on Northern Air.

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1: Bob Dylan, co-written with George Harrison, his version of If Not For You, was also a hit in the UK for Olivia Newton-John. Before that, Step Into a Dream, White Plains, it was used for an advert for C&A, would you believe, if you remember all the way back to the 70s. Saturday, and here comes Chicago, this is What Kind of Man Would I Be? Yeah.

There's Gladys Knight. When she was on the Buddha record label, she moved from Motown and had some more fantastic hits. That's the best thing that ever happened to me. Before that, Chicago and What Kind of Man Would I Be. Stay tuned. It's Super 70s till 10 o'clock tonight. And then at 10, it's a classic concert. Digging into the archives, we're going to bring you a wonderful show between 10 and 11.

Northern Isles for the radio and the UK hit version of 7654321 Blow Your Whistle. It was the Gary Tom's Empire who had the hit in the US, the original version, and I think it was slightly better. We may dig that out and play that on a future show. Going to slow things down with a couple of brilliant, actually we've got three brilliant American singer-songwriter type things. We've got Crosby, Stills, Nash and Young coming, so's Jackson Brown, and they come after this one from James Taylor. There is-

That's Jackson Browne. He wrote it, but the Jackson 5 had the hit with The Doctor My Eyes. Before that, it was Teach Your Children from Crosby, Stills, Nash & Young and the brilliant James Taylor and Sweet Baby James. Time for three more between now and the news at 10. A squeeze are coming after the Miracles.

That Squeeze and Take Me, I'm Yours, right here on the Northern Air Super 70 Saturday. It's been Phil Salter for the last 3 hours, and thank you for your company. Hope you're feeling a lot better, and get yourself well and get home very, very soon. I'm back on Monday afternoon between 2 and 3 for the 80s hour, so I hope you'll join me for that. Either in hospital or at home, you can listen on northernair.org.uk. And to take us up to the news and then the concert straight afterwards, this is Bruce Springsteen from the album Born to Run. It's the brilliant Jungle Land.

night. And a magic rat drove his sleek machine over the Jersey state line. 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
2: From the Sky News Centre at 10, the French government has ordered what it calls a historic mobilisation to combat the threat of raging wildfires. Around 30 are burning across the country. The Prime Minister says the situation in the southwest region where Bordeaux is located is particularly critical. These people have been forced to take shelter.
3: That was it. The panic came mostly from not knowing what was actually happening. We grabbed a few odds and ends, quickly got into the car and left.
4: It was a bit frightening for the kids, especially my daughters, who said, "Look, Dad, ash is falling on the bungalow." At that point, we started to get a bit worried.
2: Spain's Prime Minister is warning of dangers in the hours to come from wildfires in the centre of the country. Meanwhile, residents in a Highlands village say they're angry they've been forced to stay out of their homes. It's down to a huge wildfire in the Cairngorms, but people in Nethy Bridge say smoke has now changed direction and is blowing towards the North Sea. Scotland's Justice Secretary Neil Gray says helicopters are being used to try to douse the flames.
5: Of course, we keep under review our response to the ever-growing threat of wildfires, and having aerial support is part of that tactical response, as is ensuring that we have the necessary ground support to be able to tackle these wildfires.
2: Police investigating a suspected dissident Republican car bomb intercepted near the Irish border have charged a man in his 40s. A 25-year-old law student has been charged with possessing explosives after her vehicle was stopped in County Monaghan on Wednesday. Two teenagers have been arrested on suspicion of murdering a 17-year-old boy who was stabbed to death in Luton. Police say the pair were originally held on suspicion of violent disorder. Organisers say 150,000 people marched through central London earlier in the world's largest trans pride event. Protesters voiced anger at the new guidance on single-sex spaces. And England's Adam Ramsey-Petey could only manage bronze in the 100 metres breaststroke at the Commonwealth Games. The world record holder was beaten by Australia's Sam Williamson and Jersey's Philippe Nowacki in the final. That's the latest. I'm Stevie Shillinglaw.
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2: From the Sky News Centre at 11, France is starting to deploy 1,500 military personnel to the southwest of the country as wildfires burn out of control. The government's trying to move people out of Bordeaux as flames approach. In central Spain, a national emergency has been declared. Officials in Madrid admit they can't extinguish the blazes which have merged. Spanish Prime Minister Pedro Sanchez says dangers persist.
3: We're going to face some challenging hours ahead because while temperatures have dropped, we don't know exactly how the winds will develop, what their intensity will be, or whether or not dry storms will actually occur as a result of these fires.
2: One man has died in a separate wildfire near the Spanish city of Valencia. Meanwhile, residents in a village in the Cairngorms say a raging wildfire there has left them upset, angry and frustrated. Hundreds of residents have been moved out of Nethy Bridge after evacuation orders were issued. Smoke's now thought to be blowing towards Aberdeenshire in the North Sea. Kinley Francis owns a tour company in Orkney.
4: We could see the smoke 4.5, maybe 5 miles away from where we are. It is significant, the impact that it's had on the area. This is something of it looks like an apocalyptic scale. I just hope that the government can do their best to help these people up here.
2: Police investigating a suspected dissident Republican car bomb intercepted near the Irish border have charged a man in his 40s. A 25-year-old law student has been charged with possessing explosives after her vehicle was stopped in County Monaghan on Wednesday. Six men have been arrested on suspicion of murder after a 22-year-old man was stabbed in South London. The victim was found in Clapham early this morning. Four of the suspects went to hospital with non-life-threatening or life-changing wounds. Student protests by the so-called cockroach movement in India have now been called off. The education minister has resigned after a scandal over exam leaks. And England's women have failed to retain their Commonwealth gymnastics team gold, finishing third in the event. Australia are champions, beating nearest challengers Canada by 1.1 at the Glasgow Arena. That's the latest. I'm Stevie Shillinglaw.
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0: Number 17, please.
1: That'll be fine. Thank you.
2: Goodbye. Thank you so much. Hello, 40 chairs. Oh, hello, Mr. Hawkins.
3: I've arranged your car for 2 this afternoon, then.
0: Thank you.
2: Well, you did say today, Mr. Hawkins.
4: That's right. You do accept checks.
3: With a banker's card, yes.
2: Well, we'll have to cancel the order, then. Yes. No, 5 o'clock will be fine. Goodbye. Oh, Polly, Brenda can't start till Monday, so would you mind doing the rooms until then?
5: Oh, no, I could do with the money.
2: Oh, good.
5: There you are. Thank you, Mr. Yardley. Oh, hello. Can I help you?
6: Yes.
0: Garrett, would you give me change for this, please?
5: In one moment. I'm just dealing with this gentleman. Yes, Mr. Thurston.
0: What?
6: Thank you. I was wondering if you could
0: I need change for this.
5: In a moment. I'm dealing with this gentleman.
0: But I have a taxi driver waiting. Surely this gentleman wouldn't mind if you just gave me change.
5: Do you?
6: No, go ahead.
0: Thank you.
5: There you are.
6: Can you tell me how to get to Glendower Street?
0: I've booked a room and bath with a sea view for 3 nights.
5: Glendower Street?
6: Yes.
0: You haven't finished with me.
5: Mrs.
0: Richards. Mrs. Alice Richards.
5: Mrs. Richards, Mr. Thurston. Mr. Thurston, Mrs. Richards. Mr. Thurston is the gentleman I'm attending to at the moment.
0: What?
5: Mr. Thurston is the gentleman I'm attending...
0: Don't shout, I'm not deaf.
5: Mr. Thurston was here before you, Mrs. Richards.
0: But you were serving me.
5: I gave you change, but I hadn't finished dealing with him. Now, Glendower Street is just...
0: Isn't there anyone else in attendance here? Really, this is the most appalling service I've ever...
5: What a good idea. Manuel, could you lend Mrs. Richards your assistance in connection with her reservation?
0: Now, I've reserved a very quiet room with a bath and a sea view. I specifically asked for a sea view in my written confirmation, so please make sure I have it.
6: Okay.
0: What?
6: Okay.
0: Okay.
6: See.
0: See. Casey. Casey, what are you trying to say?
6: No. K what?
0: K what?
6: C. K what?
0: CK what?
6: Yes.
0: Who is CK what?
6: K?
0: Is he the manager, Mr. What?
6: Oh, Manigan.
0: He is.
6: Ah, Mr. 40.
0: What?
6: 40.
0: What are you talking about, you silly little man? What is going on here? I ask him for my room, and he tells me the manager's a Mr. Watt, aged 40.
6: No, 40.
0: 40? What's wrong with him?
5: It's all right, Mrs. Richards. He's from Barcelona.
0: The manager's from Barcelona?
6: No. He's from Swanage.
5: And you're in 22.
0: What?
5: You're in room 22. Manuel, take these cases up to 22, will you?
7: Yes. Very nice stay, Mr. Fawlty.
8: Ah, glad you enjoyed it. Polly, would you get Mr. Firkin's bill, please? Well, when will we be seeing you again?
7: Oh, not for a few weeks.
8: Oh.
7: You're not by any chance a betting man, Mr. Fawlty?
8: Well, I used to be.
7: Only there's a very nice little filly running at Exeter this afternoon.
8: Really?
7: Dragonfly.
8: Ah. Dragonfly?
7: Yeah. It's well worth a flatter. But pay the tax on it before...
8: Well, delighted you enjoyed your stay. It's
7: very nice.
8: I hope to see you again before long.
7: Oh, here you are.
8: Thank you.
7: Bye, Mrs. Fawlty.
2: Goodbye, Mr. Perkin.
8: Satisfied customer. We should have him stuffed.
7: Oh, Mr. Fawlty. 3 o'clock Exeter. Dragonfly. What?
8: Yes, good luck. Jolly, jolly good luck with it. Morning, Major.
9: Good morning, Fawlty.
2: What was that about the 3 o'clock at Exeter, Basil?
8: Oh, some horse he's going to bet on, I expect. You're looking very spruce this morning, Major.
9: St. George's Day, old boy.
8: Really?
9: Another horse, have you? What's his name?
8: Did you catch it, Dale?
2: Dragonfly, Major.
9: Oh, going to have a flutter, Fawlty?
8: No.
2: No, Basil doesn't bet any more, Major, do you, dear?
8: No, I don't, dear, no. No, that particular avenue of pleasure has been closed off.
2: And we don't want it opened up again, do we, Basil?
8: No, you don't, dear. No. The great warning off of May the 8th. Yes. Good old St. George, eh, Major?
9: Mm-hmm.
8: Well, he killed a hideous, fire-breathing old dragon, didn't he?
5: Ran it through with a lance, I believe.
6: Mr. Fawlty, yes. Is Mrs. Room no like she wants to speak to you? Is problem.
8: Ever see my wife making toast, Polly?
9: why did you kill it anyway, Fawlty?
8: I don't know, Major. Better than marrying it.
9: Marrying it? But he didn't have to kill it, though, did he? I mean, he could have just not turned up at the church.
8: Good morning, madam. Can I help you?
0: Are you the manager?
8: I am the owner, madam.
0: What?
8: I am the owner.
0: I want to speak to the manager.
8: I am the manager, too.
0: What?
8: I am the manager as well.
9: Manager, he manager.
0: You're what?
8: I'm the manager.
0: What?
8: I'm the manager.
0: Yes, I know. You've just told me. What's the matter with you? Now, listen to me. I booked a room with a bath. When I book a room with a bath, I expect to get a bath.
8: You've got a bath.
0: I'm not paying £7.20 per night plus VAT for a room without
8: there
0: a bath.
8: Where is your bath?
0: You call that a bath? It's not big enough to drown a mouse. It's disgraceful.
1: I wish you were a mouse, aren't you?
0: And another thing. I asked for a room with a view.
8: Deaf, mad, and blind. This is the view as far as I can remember, madam. Yes, yes, this is it.
0: When I pay for a view, I expect something more interesting than that.
8: That is Torquay, madam.
0: But it's not good enough.
8: Well, may I ask what you were expecting to see out of a Torquay hotel bedroom window? Sydney Opera House, perhaps? The Hanging Gardens of Babylon? Herds of wildebeest sweeping majestically?
0: I expect to be able to see the sea.
8: You can see the sea. It's over there between the land and the sky.
0: I need a telescope to see that.
8: Well, may I suggest that you consider moving to a hotel closer to the sea? Or preferably in it.
0: Right. Now, listen to me. I'm not satisfied, but I've decided to stay here. However, I shall expect a reduction.
8: Why? Because Krakatoa's not erupting at the moment? Or
0: because the room is cold. The bath is too small, the view is invisible, and the radio doesn't work.
8: No, the radio works. You don't.
0: What?
8: I'll see if I can fix it, you scabby old bat. I think we got something then.
0: What?
8: I think we got something then. Do you by any chance have a hearing aid?
0: A what?
8: A hearing aid!
0: Yes, I do have a hearing aid.
8: Would you like me to get it mended?
0: Mended? It's working perfectly all right.
8: No, it isn't.
0: I haven't got it turned on at the moment.
8: Why not?
0: The battery runs down. Now, what sort of a reduction are you going to give me on this room?
8: 60% if you turn it on.
0: What?
8: My wife handles all such matters. I'm sure she will be delighted to discuss it with you.
0: I shall speak to her after lunch.
8: You heard that all right, didn't you?
0: What?
8: Thank you so much. A lunch will be served at 12:30.
10: Manuel, Manuel! See, why are you going to the betting shop today?
11: What? Oh, don't you start. You go betting shop today.
10: Oh, see, betting shop, see, see.
11: Now, I want you to put this on this little horse, Dragonfly. But big secret, Sybil, no, no.
12: No, no, it's lovely. It's just a bit buttery with my skin. I think I need something more topazy for my colouring, you know. More tonal. Have you got Cosmopolitan there? Well, page 42, you see Burt Reynolds? Well, there's a girl standing behind him looking at James Caan. That sort of colour. Lovely. All right, I'll be in at 11.
13: Oh, Polly. I've got to check the laundry. Could you keep an eye on reception for me?
10: Sure. Polly. Where Mr. Faulty?
13: I don't know. What's the matter?
10: I have money for him. He win on horse, but big secret. Shh, Mrs. Faulty. Shh.
13: Well, give it to me. I'll give it to you.
10: See.
14: Good afternoon, Miss Gatsby. Good afternoon, Miss Tibbs.
15: Good afternoon.
14: Good afternoon.
15: Good afternoon.
0: First they give me a room without a bath, then there's no lavatory paper.
15: Would you like some of ours? We need an extra supply.
14: Yes. Would you like some of ours?
0: Hello? Yeah. There's no paper in my room. Why don't you check these things? That's what you're being paid for, isn't it?
13: Well, we don't put it in the rooms.
0: What?
13: Well, we keep it in the lounge.
0: In the lounge?
13: I'll get you some. Do you want plain ones or ones with our address on it?
0: Address on it?
13: How many sheets? Well, how many are you going to use?
0: Manager!
13: Well, just enough for one party.
0: Manager!
16: Yes? Testing.
0: Yes. I've never met such insolence in my life. I come down here to get some lavatory paper, and she starts asking me the most insulting, personal things I've ever heard in my life.
13: I thought she wanted writing paper.
0: I'm talking to you, what?
16: What?
0: Are you deaf? I said I'm talking to you. I've never met such insolence in my life. She said people use it in the lounge.
17: Yes, yes, she's
0: then thought... Then she starts asking me...
17: No. Please listen. No, please. About, I can explain. No, you see, she thought you wanted to write.
0: Wanted a fight? I'll give her a fight, all right.
17: No. Wanted to write.
0: What?
17: Wanted to write on the paper.
0: Why should I want to write on it?
17: I'll have some sent up to your room immediately.
0: Manuel? That doesn't work either. What were you saying?
17: Turn it on.
0: What?
17: Turn it on.
0: I can't read that. I need my glasses. Where are they?
5: They're on your head, Mrs. Richards.
0: I've lost them. They're the only pair I've got. I can't read a thing without
17: them. Excuse me.
0: Now, I had them this morning when I was buying the vase.
5: Yes, Mrs. Richards!
0: I couldn't want to look at it. And I had them at tea time.
17: Mrs. Richards, your glasses are there.
0: There? Well, who put them in there?
17: No. On your head.
0: What?
17: On your... No, on...
5: I'm sorry about that, Mrs. Richards. Manuel asked me to give this to you.
17: What? Oh, thank you, Polly. Polly, not a word to the dragon, eh?
5: Oh, Manuel, get some blue paper, muchos, for 22.
17: I try.
0: Are you blind? They were on my head all the time, didn't you see?
5: Yes.
0: Didn't God give you eyes?
5: Yes, but I don't use them because it wears the batteries out.
0: Send my paper up immediately.
18: Good evening, Terry. Do you like Caballero Rusticana, Terry?
19: Oh, I've never had it, Mr. Fawley. You're in a good mood, Mr. Fawley.
18: Had a little bit of luck on the GGs, Terry. Not a word of the trouble and strife.
2: You seem very jolly, Basil.
0: Hmm?
2: You seem very jolly.
18: Jolly?
2: Yes, jolly. Sort of happy.
18: Oh, happy, yes, I remember that. No, not that I noticed, dear, no. I'll report it if it happens, though.
2: Well, you look happy to me, Basil.
18: No, I'm not, dear.
2: All that dancing about, singing and rubbing your hands.
18: No, just my way of getting through the day, dear. The Samaritans were engaged.
2: I thought maybe you were in love.
18: Only with you, light of my life.
2: Or had a bit of luck or something. Did Mr. Hawkins deliver the tonics, Terry?
19: Yes, he did, Mrs. Fawley.
6: Manuel. Oh, your horse, it wins.
18: Shh, Manuel, you know nothing.
6: You always say, Mr. Fawley, but I learn.
18: What?
6: I learn.
18: No.
6: I get better.
18: No, you don't understand.
6: I do.
18: No, you don't.
6: I do understand that.
18: You know nothing about the horse.
6: I know nothing about the horse.
18: Yes.
6: Oh. Which horse? What? Which horse I know nothing?
18: My horse, Nitwit.
6: Your horse, Nitwit.
18: No. Dragonfly.
6: It won.
18: Yes, I know.
6: I know it won, too.
18: What?
6: I put money on for you. You give me money, I go to vet and show
18: me. Yes, I know.
6: Why you say I know nothing?
18: Look.
6: You know the horse? Nitwit or Dragonfly?
18: Dragonfly, that isn't a horse called Nit. You're the Nitwit.
6: What is with Nit?
18: It doesn't matter. Oh, I could spend the rest of my life having this conversation. Please try to understand before one of us dies.
6: I try.
18: You're going to forget everything you know about Nitwit.
6: No, Dragonfly.
18: Dragonfly, yes.
6: See. Okay. Eventually.
18: What?
6: Eventually. At the end.
18: No. Forget it now.
6: Now?
18: Well, pretend you forget.
6: Pretend?
18: Well, don't say anything to anyone about the horse.
6: I tell Polly.
18: What? Oh, that's all right, but don't tell anyone else. Not even me. You know nothing.
17: Sir, don't do it again. Yes, sir?
5: It's Mrs. Richards.
17: The fatal accident?
5: She's had some money stolen.
0: Basil, you've got to help me handle this. She's in a frightful state. I can't get a word in edgeways. She's had £85 taken from her room. I've said we'll search everywhere, but she insists that we send for the police. What do you do with someone like that? She just keeps on.
17: Mrs. Richards, how very nice to see you. Are you enjoying your stay?
0: There's no need to shout. I have my hearing aid on.
17: Oh.
0: Mrs. Richards, I've explained to my... I've just been up to my room. £85 has been taken from my bag, which I had hidden under the mattress.
17: Oh, yes?
0: It's a disgrace. I haven't been here a day. What sort of staff do you employ here?
5: Mrs. Richards.
0: If you knew anything at all about running a hotel, this sort of thing wouldn't happen. Well, what have you got to say for yourself? Wait. I haven't got it turned up enough.
5: Basil.
17: I said I should go!
0: My head!
17: Has it come away? Oh.
12: Did you bang your head?
0: Yes.
12: Oh, dear, let me have a look.
17: You better go and lie down before something else happens.
0: Why don't you call the police?
12: We will the moment we've searched the room.
0: My money's been taken.
12: Yes, I know. Try not to speak.
17: Is this a piece of your brain?
0: £85.
12: Take my arm.
0: I don't need your arm, thank you. I can get down the stairs perfectly well by myself.
17: Down the stairs? Oh, well, don't stop when you get to the basement. Keep straight on. Give my regards to the Earth's core.
12: Are you sure you can manage?
17: And if you give us any more trouble, I shall visit you in the small hours and put a bat up your nightdress. Oh, that was fun, wasn't it, dear? The odd moment like that. It's almost worth staying alive for, isn't it? It's nice to share a moment like that, isn't it, dear? It's what marriage is all about. I know, I read it on the back of a matchbox.
12: Basil,
17: seriously, Sybil, do you remember when we were first manacled together? We used to laugh quite a lot.
12: Yes, but not at the same time, Basil.
17: Oh, that's true. That was a warning. Should have spotted that, shouldn't I? Zoom! What was that? That was your life, mate. Oh, I was quick. Do I get another? Sorry, mate. That should not.
5: Basil!
17: Back to the world of dreams. Jester!
5: What are we going to do?
17: Give it another 15 years?
5: About the money. Do you think
17: she's left it in her room or dropped it or eaten it or something. We'll get Manuel to go through the room. Polly can check the lounge.
5: Wait a moment. I saw Polly with some money just now.
17: Well, there you are.
5: It was quite a bit, too. She was counting it in here.
17: Well, it's probably hers.
5: No, she's been very short lately, Basil. I'll ask her.
17: Well, you can't just ask her like that, Sybil.
5: Why not?
17: Well, it'd be terribly rude asking someone if money is theirs. That would be so embarrassing.
5: Rubbish, Basil.
17: Hello, Fawlty Towers. Polly Sherman? Yes, certainly. I'll get her straight away. Hang on.
11: Terry, where's Polly?
20: In here.
11: Polly, she saw you with the money.
5: What?
11: Sybil, she saw you counting the horse money. She's just coming to window.
17: Ah, hello, dear. Here she is. Found her in here. As I was just saying, Polly, my wife would like to have a word with you about a slightly delicate matter.
5: It's not delicate, Basil. Don't be silly. He thinks it's embarrassing for me to ask you about that money I saw you with earlier on in the office. I wondered if someone had handed it in. Mrs. Richards has lost some.
21: The money? In the office?
5: You were counting it, weren't you? Did someone hand it in?
21: Oh, no. No, it's mine.
5: Yours?
21: I won it.
5: You won it?
21: On the horse Mr. Fawlty got a tip on. I hope you don't mind.
17: No, not at all.
5: I didn't know you bet on the horses, Polly.
21: Oh, I don't. Only I was in the town and I'd passed the betting shop and I thought, well, why not?
17: Well, why not indeed, eh? Jolly good question, eh, dear? Well, you didn't let me put something on, really. Realise how much we would have won? £75 for a £5 stake? Still, you know best.
5: Those were the odds, were they, Basil?
17: Yes, that's right, dear. 14-1. I listened in on the wireless just to make sure it had triumphed. Enjoy your winnings, Polly.
21: Thank you.
5: Polly?
21: Yes, Mrs. Fawlty.
5: What was the name of the horse?
21: The name? Oh. I've gone blank. Bird Brain. No, that came in third. Fishwife.
5: What?
21: No, not the small. Flying tart. No, it got off to a flying start.
5: And its name
21: was Dragonfly.
5: If I find out the money on that horse was yours, you know what I'll do, Basil.
17: Gonna have to sew him back on first. Oh, Major, 6 o'clock on the line. Oh, so it is. Major, can I offer you a...
9: Ah, very decent of you. Just a quick one. Going to a memorial service.
17: Ah. Tie's a bit bright, isn't it, Major?
9: What?
17: For a memorial service.
9: Oh, I didn't like the chap. None of those. Know what I mean?
17: Ah.
9: Cheers.
17: Major, could you do me a favour?
9: Well, I'm a bit shocked myself, Hobart.
11: No. Could you look after some money for me? I want it on that horse, and Sybil's a bit suspicious, you see. She goes through my pockets some nights.
9: Oh, absolutely. Which horse?
11: Dragonfly.
9: When's it running?
11: No, it ran today. I won that on it.
9: Oh, well done, Hobart.
11: No. Could you keep it?
9: Oh, no, I couldn't do that. No, where it is.
11: No. Could you keep it just tonight? It's Sybil, you see. Secret.
9: Ah, present.
11: Sort of, yes. Don't mention it.
9: Mum's the word.
11: I'll get it from you in the morning and thank you.
9: Understood, old boy.
11: Cheers.
4: Good morning, Mr. Fawlty.
20: Good morning, ladies. Hello, Fawlty Towers.
22: What?
20: I didn't say anything.
22: Have you called the police yet?
20: Excuse me, I'm trying to take a telephone call.
22: Have you called them yet?
20: Yes, we have.
22: When are they going to be here, then?
20: As soon as possible. They're very busy today.
22: Busy?
20: Oh. There was a lot of bloodshed at the Nell Gwyn tea rooms last night. Ah, certainly, yes. Mrs. Richards? Mrs. Richards! Sorry. Telephone for you.
22: Hello? There's nobody there.
20: Hello? Yes, I know she is. Yes, it's your sister. Look, you tell me and I'll tell her.
22: Even the phones don't work.
20: Your sister says you've had an offer of £87,000 for your house in Brighton.
22: 87? Give it to me. Don't be a fool, Stephanie. 92,750, I said, and I'm not taking a penny less. You tell him that. Why don't people listen?
20: Oh, Major! Can I have it now?
9: What, old boy?
20: The money? The money I gave you last night?
9: What is all this about?
20: Well, you remember, I gave you some money, just before you went to that remembrance service.
9: Remembrance service?
20: Yes.
9: I don't remember that, oh boy.
20: Well, it was for a chap you didn't like. He was one of those.
9: One of those what?
20: Well,
9: Pansy?
20: Yes.
9: Which one?
20: No, you were in your best suit.
9: Was I? Oh, yes, of course. Yes. I went to the theatre, of course.
20: Yes,
9: with Winnie Atwell.
20: Yes, Winnie Atwell?
9: Well, Marjorie Atwell, then. Marjorie, I always call her Winnie because she looks like Winnie.
20: She's not black.
9: Black? Churchill wasn't black.
20: Look, I gave you £75. You put it in there.
22: What do you mean by telling me you called the police?
20: You've
22: done no such thing. Your wife's just told me you're still searching the rooms.
20: Well, I thought she'd call them.
22: You lying hound.
23: Mrs. Richards.
22: Go and call them now, immediately.
20: Yes, but
23: Mrs. Richards, we will, the moment we've searched.
22: Right. I shall call myself then.
23: Well, couldn't we just wait until...
22: I've never seen such a place.
23: All right, Mrs. Richards. Would you like to use the office phone?
22: What?
23: In here. Thank you.
24: Get the key and check her room.
20: Right.
9: I found it, Fawlty.
20: What?
9: It was in my pocket.
24: Yes, in my new suit.
9: Here, you see.
24: Yes. Stuff right down.
9: Yes, can I have it? I don't know how it got there.
20: No,
9: can see, because I make a point.
20: Yes,
9: I make a point of keeping my money in my hip pocket.
20: Yes, please.
9: What about?
20: Can I have it?
9: Oh, yes,
20: the money.
9: Yes, of course. Good God, it's gone.
20: No, in there.
23: Basil?
9: Here it is.
23: What's that?
9: I found it, Mrs. Fawlty, the money.
23: Oh, that's marvellous, Mrs. Richards.
20: What?
23: We found your money. The Major's found your money.
20: What?
23: Thank you so much, Major. There you are. I said it would turn up. What is it, Basil?
9: Bit of luck, eh, Fawlty?
22: It's £10 short.
23: Oh, dear.
20: It's not £10 short? Oh, my God. Don't worry. We'll have a whip round.
23: What on earth do you think you're doing? I'll look for the missing £10 immediately, Mrs. Richards. Where exactly did you find it, Major?
9: In my pocket.
23: In your pocket?
9: Yeah, not this suit, in my new suit.
23: Would you mind if I popped up and had a look?
9: No, not at all.
23: I'll see if I can find it. Won't be a moment.
9: It's in with the...
22: Did you say it was in your pocket?
20: Mrs. Richards,
9: yes.
20: Can I...
22: What was it doing in your pocket?
20: Can I explain?
22: You're not explaining anything. You're completely loopy. Mad as a march hare.
20: Yes, I am. Yes, I am completely loopy. That's why I gave him the money to look after.
22: What?
20: You see, there's been a mistake. That money there is in fact mine.
22: Yours?
20: Yes, as the Major will confirm. You see, I was saving it up for a present for my wife, right? And that's why I couldn't say anything just now. But I gave it to the Major last night.
22: What rubbish? Well, this is my money.
20: No, the Major will verify what I've said.
9: Hmm?
20: Could you verify that, Major?
9: What, old boy?
20: The money I gave you last night. You know, for my wife's present. You remember I gave it to you just before you went to the theatre?
9: The theatre?
20: Well, you remember? Hmm?
1: What? The money I won on the horse.
3: A horse?
22: Yes, what are you whispering? What are you saying?
3: He says he won it on a horse.
22: Won it on a horse?
1: It doesn't matter. Do you remember me giving it to you? Oh, think, please think.
3: What was the question again?
1: Oh, the money. Do you remember? You remember I had some money yesterday, the money I won on the horse.
3: Oh, I see.
1: Yes, tell Mrs. Richards. Tell her I had the money yesterday.
7: I know nothing.
1: What?
7: I know nothing.
1: No.
7: Nothing.
1: No, forget that.
7: No, I forget everything. I know nothing.
1: No, you can tell her. You can tell her.
7: I cannot.
1: Yes, sir. Tell her. Oh, tell her, please.
7: No, I know nothing. I am from Barcelona.
22: I am not listening to any more of this rubbish. I'm going to finish my breakfast. And when I come back, I want the rest of my money.
23: Give it to her, Basil. I can't find it. Give her 10 from the till.
1: Right!
20: I'm going to give her the shirt off my back, too.
1: You see, I know nothing.
20: I'm going to send you to a vivisectionist.
1: Now.
8: Good afternoon, Mr. Pulte.
1: Good afternoon.
8: You got a Mrs. Richards staying here?
20: Yes.
8: Oh. Ah, well, only she bought this yesterday, asked us to deliver it. The thing is, she left some money behind. Keeps it in this. 95 quid. Look. The cleaner found it this morning. Almost threw it in the bin. Lucky, eh? She around?
20: No. Well, I'll give it to her.
8: Oh. Thanks, Mr. Foley. Goodbye.
1: We found her money.
23: Where?
1: Well, she... It doesn't matter. £10 up on the deal.
23: £10
1: up? It's 95, even if I give her 10.

0: What?
1: It's the money I won on the horse.
0: That's right, dear. Polly asked me to put it in the safe for her. So that's all sorted out. This is your money, Polly. This is your beautiful vase, Mrs. Richards.
2: Fonzie, you did give me that money. You won it on that horse.

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3: Van 5 minutes.
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right. Full stop, question mark, and three exclamation marks. And there we are. Another chapter knocked off. Oh, it's flowing like Wyngham's, is this book. Let's have a read of it back, see how it comes off the paper. The Malteser Falcon by Count Arthur Strong. Chapter 4, A Girl Named Doris. Apart from her cruel mouth, she was the kind of dame that had all the curves in all the right places. Blonde, tall, with to die for, deep blue, get yourself up to bed now eyes. The kind that sucked you right in. In spite of everything, I felt kind of sorry for her. I lit two cigarettes in my mouth at once, then I gave her one. Silently, she took it and had a puff. Inhaling deeply. So tell me what you know about Moose Murphy, I uttered. She looked up at the ceiling, silently rolling both her eyes of hers. Listen, lady, this ain't no kindergarten, I snapped as I lost my patience with her. I took my cigarette case out of my inside secret pocket and angrily opened it, lighting a cigarette from the other cigarette I already had on the go and inhaling on it deeper than she'd done myself. I could see I'd upset her, and for the second time on this page, I felt kind of sorry for her. Without speaking, I crossed to the filing cabinet. I slid open the drawer and pulled out a bottle of a White Horse. I poured two glasses out and drank them both. It had been a long night. I inhaled very deeply on my one or two cigarettes I'd lit, momentarily losing count. Then I sat down on the chair, but not the way you'd normally do. I sat on it backwards, like they do in the films. I poured another glass and pushed it toward her. She took it and drank from it hungrily. Do you know, I don't think I've ever been as happy before, for a long time, sitting on that

0: curve backwards, blowing out our smoke at each other and drinking our wise horses. But I knew somewhere deep down inside, call it a hump if you like, I just knew that that door would open and someone would let the outside in. Suddenly, and with no way I could have known that, the door opened, just like I'd prophesied. And from the outside, a head poked its head round the corner. Better come quick, Chief, the poked head said. We've had another unanimous telephone call. How do you know it was another one if it was unanimous? I quit. I turned to Doris. Stay just where you are, Doris, I uttered. Then I turned to the man whose head it was and said, I want to know if she as much as breathes any air in or out. And before I knew it, oh, for crying out loud, what idiot is ringing that now? I was just getting to a good bit then. All right, give me a moment for goodness sake. Dear, oh dear. I could have been right in the middle of the lavatory for all they know. Oh, right, they've gone too far now. Some people just don't know where to draw the line on. Right, you bloody idiot. Vicar, how lovely of you to call round. I was just saying to myself, it would be nice if you were at the door, bell ringing my bell repeatedly when I opened it. It's like a miracle come true, isn't it? Can I get you a cup of anything?
1: Don't you think I should come in first?
0: Oh, nothing gets past you, Father. Come in and then I'll ask you that again when you're on the inside, like I usually would do. Mind your head.
1: Ow!
0: On that light fitted.
1: Oh, dear.
0: You all right?
1: Yes, I think so.
0: Little accidents like that are nobody's fault, are they? I suppose it's what you'd call an act of God, isn't it? Hmm? Like an earthquake or a church fate, eh?
1: Yes. Now, about the arrangements for this evening.
0: Arrangements?
1: Yes, do you need any help with anything?
0: Well, I was just going to watch Deal or No Deal or not. Then pop down the shoulder of mutton. If you really wanted to help me out, my upstairs windows could do with a wash.
1: No, I mean about the fundraiser this evening to raise money for the repairs to the Scouts' Hut. You're organising entertainment, aren't you?
0: Oh, that bloody thing. That's tonight, is it? Oh, yes, don't worry about that. All that's been sorted out weeks ago. I'm right on top of me. It's right on top of me. On top of it. I am on top of it. It's underneath me. Oh, yes. I've got quite a line-up for that lined up.
1: Oh, anyone I would know?
0: I'd rather keep it underneath some hats for the moment, Vicar. You know, security might become an issue.
1: Well, there should be a good turnout, so if you can think of anything...
0: Oh, no, you're all right there, Vicar, thank you. I can't see me thinking of anything.
1: I'll let you get on, then. You must have many things to do.
0: Oh, yes, I've got plenty to do, all right. Don't worry about me. I'll show you the door, then. There it is. Right at the far end of the hall. You can see it from here quite clearly. Just where it was when you came in. I'm surprised you forgot that. Mind your head.
1: Ow!
0: On that light fitted. See you later on then. Ta-ta. What am I going to do about this sodden thing tonight then? Well, of course, I will be topping myself. That goes without thinking. Topping the bill. I know what I can do. I can have auditions. Open auditions. I can use Jack's back room at the shoulder of the mutton and I'll do a poster. Right, where's my PG tips? Felt PG tips. Oh, felt sodding tips. Right, so I'll put my poster up at Jelly's and have a bit of breakfast, and then I'll get across to see Jack at the shoulder and get him to... Oh, where's that racket coming from? It's like having rin-tin-tin-tin tetanus in your ear.
1: If you'd like to make a donation, I could do a request for you.
0: I'll tell you what, I'll give you a shilling if you snap the bloody thing in half. There's only one thing I can't stand. People blowing whistles up, and two, that fat one that used to do deputy dog all the sodding time, little and larger. What was he called? Largest, that's it. Yep.
1: Yeah, I used to like them.
0: Well, I'll tell you what, why don't you go and find out where they live and go and serenade them? You get on like a house on fire on ice. Anyway, I can't stand around here chin wiggling all day. Give my regards to little and the fat one. So, because the vicar left it to the last minute before he reminded me I'd forgot I said I would do it, I find myself in this unenviable position, Jack, and I will need to use your back room at very short notice, I'm afraid, through no fault of my own.
2: Well, it's a bit of a state in there, Arthur. I'm using it to store stock at the moment.
0: Oh, that's all right. I just need a bit of space in there so I can have a squint at some wallabies. Bumblebees. Wannabes, as they call them these days.
2: Well, if you don't mind the mess.
0: Oh, no, you know me, Jack. I'm not one of those that has to have everything just so and so and so. No, you can just move it all to one side for me. Oh, and I'll need a table and chair in there as well. And a couple of spotlights, just like on the X Factory. And I don't know what they have on the table to drink on that, but it looks like something decent, so I'll need a nice drop of something to drink as well.
2: Right, Sally.
3: What?
2: Would you mind keeping an eye on the bar for me? I've just got to nip in the back and move some boxes. You can get yourself a drink on me.
3: Oh, all right, then.
0: Blimey, you land on your feet, don't you?
3: What?
0: It's thanks to me you're having that drink, you know.
3: Oh, thank you.
0: You going to get me one back, then?
3: Suppose so.
0: Thank you very much. I'll have a pint of bitter. Very civilian of you.
3: Are you busy?
0: Well, I'm just coming up to finishing my defective novel.
3: I didn't know you were a writer.
0: That's because I write under a pseudofed. Yeah. Because I don't want all that that happened to her, J.R. Hartley, that did Harry Potter, to happen to me. Begging letters and the papers saying I've worn the same dress twice. No, thank you, Sally.
3: What are you doing in Jack's back room, then?
0: Oh, that. I'm holding auditions for a show I'm impresarioing and I'm topping the billing this evening to see if there's any talent out there I can give an opportunity to.
3: I always wanted to be a singer, like Petula Clark.
0: I'll tell you what, why don't you come for an audition when I'm all set up in there? I'm sure I can squeeze you in. You never know. You might become the next Marilyn Manson. Boo, boo, bidoo.
3: No, I couldn't.
0: Well, suit yourself. There's no skin on my nose.
3: Here's your pint.
0: Ah, first today. Bottoms up, never fence.
3: What's it for, anyway?
0: Oh, I'm doing it in conjunctivitis with Father Thompson. Oh, hello, look who it is. Whistling James Gorstone. You're not going to get your piccolo out again, are you?
1: No, I've just come in for a quiet drink.
0: Well, I hope no one starts playing the bagpipes and spoils it for you.
1: Right, yeah. Can I have a pint of lager, please?
0: You make much money blowing that thing, then? Don't worry, I'm not the tax man. I'm in the profession myself. I'm asking you in a professional cavity.
1: Are you busk as well, then?
0: Oh, very hilarious. You busk as well. I'm not a busker. I've straddled all mediums I have. And I'm also a producer and impressionist.
1: Who do you do impressions of?
0: I don't do impressions.
1: Well, you just said you were an impressionist.
0: No, I didn't. You want your bloody ears stringing. I said I was an impresario. A lot of people would give the eye teeth to give both the right arms to be in one of my productions.
2: Right, there's a bit of space in there now, Arthur.
0: Oh, you've done it, have you, Jack? My auditions room. Thanks very much. You can just put me the other half in that, and then I'd better get back there before all the young hopefuls start arriving. Would you just tell them all to form a queue outside the door until they're called, Jack? Thank you so much. Lovely to talk to you, Mr. Gallbladder. Blimey, it's left me plenty to drink in here. Oh, this box is full of it. Crisps as well. Oh, bless you, Jack. Well, I think I'll have a small scotch before they get here. Might as well. I'm putting on my top hat, blooded on my new shoes, standing on my tail. Oh, that's even better than the last time I said that's better, and it was good then. Right, that's all set up then. Just wait for that first lucky hopeful to knock on the door. I might as well have a top-up while I'm waiting. Oh, that's the stuff. Auntie Mary had a canary up with her ear and nose. Come on, the little cow loves to see such a sight, and the dish ran off with a spoon. Oh, dear. Oh, dear, oh, dear. Right then, just have a top-up of that. Oh, there's one. Come, come.
3: Hello, Arthur.
0: Oh, Sally, come in. Don't be shy. Come on.
3: I've just got to...
0: Can you stand on the X for me, please?
3: Where is it?
0: Where do you think it is? I said stand on it, didn't I? That should be a clue. Look on the floor. It's an X in brown insulating tape. There, right in front of you. Right in front of you, there.
3: Where?
0: There! You're literally standing on it.
3: That's not an X.
0: It is an X.
3: Looks more like a number 7.
0: It does not. It's an X, is that? I did it myself.
3: Well, there must be a bit of it missing then.
0: Oh, for crying out loud. What are you talking about? Well, I don't know what's happened to that. I definitely did an X. Why would I do a 7? People don't say 7 marks the spot, do they?
3: It's stuck on your shoe.
0: Who's put that there?
3: You must have stood on it and it came off on your shoe.
0: Well, something funny is going on there, because I have not stood on that. I shall take that electrical tape back to the pound shop and ask them what they think they're playing at, stocking that. Anyway, just for now, stand on the 7. All right, can you manage that?
3: Yes.
0: Good. Now, what's your name?
3: Who's? Mine?
0: Yes, yours.
3: You know it.
0: I know I know it. Listen, for all intents and purposes today, think of me as though I was like Simon Callow of the X Factory.
3: Who?
0: Him that does the X-ray thing. Oh, just give me your name, will you?
3: Sally.
0: And tell me, Sally, do you think you can win the X-ray Factory?
3: No.
0: No?
3: No.
0: You're supposed to say yes, you idiot. Otherwise, why have you turned up?
3: I've come in for a box of pork scratchings for Jack.
0: What was all that standing on the 7 all about then?
3: Well, it was you that told me to stand on it. I didn't ask to.
0: Oh, get your bloody pork sordings and push off. You're getting under my nerves now. No wonder Simon Cadell is rude to them all on it. This is typical of what goes on. You couldn't make it up. Who is it?
4: I overheard you saying you were doing auditions at the bar.
0: Oh, did you? Well, you want to be careful, eavesdripping.
4: Well, are you auditioning or what?
0: Oh, no, no, no, no, no. It's me that asks you the questions. Don't you watch the telly?
4: I'm homeless.
0: I would have still thought you'd have the common sense to stand outside Curry's and see what's up. I do. You're not very resourceful, are you? Now, would you stand on the 7 for me?
4: The 7?
0: Oh, don't start that up again. I've had enough of that with Dozy Sally. For one day only, X is a 7, all right?
4: Yeah, fine.
0: Good. Now, tell me, do you think you can win the X-ray machine?
4: An X-ray machine? Is that the prize?
0: What prize? There isn't a prize. Who told you there's a prize?
4: Well, it's just that you said, do you think...
0: Oh, that's right. Blame someone else. I have to tell you, you've not got off to the very best of starts, have you? Quite frankly, you are the worst we've had today by a long chalk and cheese.
4: We haven't done anything yet.
0: Right, time's up. I'm going to put it to the vote. I'm afraid it's 3 no's from 3 me's. So, come back next year and we'll have another look at you, because you have got something, I just don't know what it is.
4: You're not right in the head.
0: Oh, that's it. Bad loser. Oh, dear. All want to be overnight perspirations. It takes hundreds of years to get to the level I'm at. Next. Next. Next. All right, I've had enough of this. I've bent over myself backwards to show someone what a wonderful opening can look like, and they just throw it back in my face. Well, I've had enough. Nobody else wants to do it. I'll do the bloody thing myself. Now then, where's my bottle of splosh gun?
5: There don't seem to be many other acts here. Where are they all?
0: Don't you worry about that, Geoffrey. You just concentrate on your area of expertise, counting the chairs. I have decided, because of the general poor standard of the talent pool available, to turn it more into an audience with feel tonight.
5: Who's the audience with, then?
0: Me, of course. What do you think?
5: Oh.
0: Now, listen. When you've done the lights, stick this music on. I'm doing a pop song. And tell the vicar he's got to announce me as well. Here's what he's got to say, written on that beer mat. All right? I shall be doing my vocal warm-up tongue twisters here in the wings. Red leather. Dory yellow. Red rubber. Rally yellow. Red ladder. Larry. Hello. Pleater Pliper plucked a pleasant porter. Still got it. Word perfect.
1: So, thank you all for coming and supporting this evening. Now, ladies and gentlemen, would you please welcome onto stage someone we all know and love like an old family friend that won't go away. You'll probably recognise me from... him. You'll probably recognise him from many TV appearances in such programmes like Julia Bravo, All Creatures Little and Large, and Tales of the Unacceptable. He's much better than Bruce Forsyth Saga and has all his own hair, teeth and chin. Ladies and gentlemen, I give you Count Arthur Strong.
0: Yeah, what? I'm not using the block, I've thought of me like that. Oh, stop it. Why haven't they come and got me? Oh, bloody it. Oh, nice to see you. Nice to see you. Nice to be here. On this stage I'm singing to you, gotta tell you. Smiling faces all around me, everywhere I look. Come on, join in, everybody, sing my song to me. You know, someone once said, an audience with me is a many splendid thing. Well, whoever it was that said that knew what it was they were doing when they'd done that. It's been a long, hard road I've travelled, everybody. And what's made it all worthwhile is knowing that when I get to the end of the road, I can always tell Bucks to see you. Nice to see you. Nice to be here. Oh, I forgot the words. Oh, you looking at smiling faces all around me, everywhere I look. Come on, join in, everybody. Sing my song to me. Nice to see you. Nice to see you. Come on, everyone. Thank you. Thank you, everyone. What a great show. Audience, I mean, what a great audience you look like to me. I really do. Now, as this is an ambulance with tonight, you'll no doubt have lots of questions to ask me about my glistening career and all that, won't you? So, come on, who's got a question to ask me? Oh, ah, yes, you, love.
3: What time does it finish?
0: No, about me. You should have questions to ask about me.
3: I want to get home for silent witness.
0: Listen, you, I've missed Big Deal or No Deal today because of this. Never mind silent bloody witless. Now, can I have a proper question, please? Yes, you there, the little boy scout. What is your question to me that you've just thought of all by yourself?
6: What is 48 divided by 16?
0: What?
6: It's for my homework.
0: Not doing your homework for you. Who do you think I am, Carol Vaudeville? All right, move on. I won't do that now, so that's your loss, that is. You know, everybody, as well as being a well-known celebrity and personal celebrity, I said, as well as being a well-known celebrity and personality, what you may not know about me is that I'm also a novelist, writer, author and scribe of Who Did It books under my pseudocreme and a different name. I call myself Rip Bedrock. And as a world recluse, I will read out an expert from my latest detective book I'm writing. This one's called The Toblerone Malteser, the Malteser Falcon, subtitled One Last Chance for Doris, open brackets, close brackets. Thank you. The Malteser's Falcon, Chapter 3, by Count Arthur, oh, sod it, by Rip Bedroom. When I rounded the corner, I saw the four of them waiting for me. Smelly Joe, Dip the Stick, John the Watch, Jones the Post, and Moose Murphy himself. We nodded our heads at each other. I took out my packet of cigarettes out, lit five in my mouth at once, and gave each of them one each between them. Then I lit another five for myself. Moose looked up at me and said, "You know, you're a quit." I said, "Yes, but what you forgot, Moose, is when this book is set, they didn't know smoking was bad for you." Because I've just researched that up at the Shoulder of Mutton. So, come back in another 20 years. Just then, the door opened, and we all looked to see what it was. It was the door opening. And through it came Doris. Ah, Doris. She walked over, swinging her hips of hers, like women do when they're walking, doing that. We all lit a cigarette for her and waited breathless. She surveyed the scene for what seemed an infirmary before she elected to choose mine. Moose glowered at me. "Can I get you a cocktail?" I uttered to her. "I have something long and cool," she retorted. "Just like you," I retorted myself. "Nice retorting," added Moose Murphy, enviously. "There's plenty more where that came from," I retorted again. Moose didn't take the bait this time. He knew I was the better retorter than him. And he could only ever come a poor second at retorting when I was in the room.
7: "This is rubbish."
0: "Who said that? Just a minute, where are you going? Sit down, I've not finished."
7: "I'm not risking missing silent witness for this, it's dreadful."
0: "Yes, well, you wouldn't know a good book if you'd read one in the face, would you, eh?" "Go on then, push off, spoiling it for everyone," I retorted. "Every time it gets to a good bit, somebody bloody interrupts me," I uttered. "Oh, I've had enough of this," I snapped, finally reaching the boiling point. "I'm going to go home and finish my book in peace. Get out of my way," I shouted as the vicar walked towards me. "I think I might pop in the shoulder for one on the way," I mused. And with that, I lit 10 cigars. And without a backward glance, strode out of the function room and into the night.
8: Appearing with Count Arthur Strong were Mel Gedroych, Alistair Kerr and Dave Mounfield. The script was written by Steve Delaney and edited by Graham Duff. Count Arthur Strong's radio show was recorded live at the Dance House Manchester, is produced by John Leonard and Mark Radcliffe and is a joint Comedia Entertainment and Smooth Operations production.
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11: From the Sky News Centre at midnight. One person has died and dozens have been injured after a vehicle was driven into crowds during a gay pride event in Berlin. Local media are reporting a white van drove into people at high speed before the driver fled the scene on foot. Police in the German capital said the incident took place in Tiergarten Park, close to the Brandenburg Gate. Here's Berlin's police spokesman Florian Naff.
12: We are now at the scene with a strong police presence. A vehicle allegedly drove into the park and hit several people, apparently injuring them. We are searching for possible suspects.
11: The French government has ordered what it calls a historic mobilisation to combat the threat of raging wildfires. Around 30 are burning across the country. The Prime Minister says the situation in the southwest region, where Bordeaux is located, is particularly critical. These people have been forced to take shelter.
13: That was it. The panic came mostly from not knowing what was actually happening. We grabbed a few odds and ends, quickly got into the car and left.
14: It was a bit frightening for the kids, especially my daughters, who said, "Look, Dad, ash is falling on the bungalow." At that point, we started to get a bit worried.
11: A 44-year-old man has appeared before an emergency sitting of Dublin's Special Criminal Court in relation to a suspected dissident Republican car bomb plot. Simon Donovan was remanded in custody after a vehicle was intercepted near the Irish border on Wednesday. A 25-year-old female law student was charged with possessing explosives and bailed. A man has been arrested after two women reported being sexually assaulted in two different parks in Rochdale yesterday morning. He's being questioned on suspicion of two attempted rapes. Student protests by the so-called cockroach movement in India have been called off. The education minister has resigned after a scandal about exam leaks. And Anthony Joshua has set up a highly anticipated clash with Tyson Fury after claiming victory over Christian Prenger. The former heavyweight world champion knocked out the Albanian in the second round in Saudi Arabia. That's the latest. I'm Stevie Shillinglaw.
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0: Here's Alex, turning at a junction. 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And here's Sue, waiting to cross the road, off to get a takeaway.
1: Mm-hmm.
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1: When it comes to heart attacks, you might be surprised to hear the symptoms don't always feel severe. 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
2: From the Sky News Centre at 1. One person has died and dozens have been injured after a vehicle was driven into crowds during a gay pride event in Berlin last night. Local media are reporting a white van drove into people at high speed before the driver fled the scene on foot. The French Foreign Minister has urged tourists not to cancel holiday plans despite wildfires raging across France and Spain. Nearly 300,000 people have been evacuated from their homes and a national emergency has been declared in Spain. British expat Nick Carter lives in Andalusia. He says the change in weather conditions is noticeable.
3: We've had a particularly long, wet winter. All of a sudden, a switch has flicked into a very hot summer. It has got hotter earlier in the year than it was last year, certainly. Yesterday, I think the temperature was up to about 41.5. So we are a little concerned.
2: Meanwhile, Scotland's First Minister says the changing weather has made efforts to tackle the ongoing wildfire in the Cairngorms more difficult. Residents told to leave the village of Nethy Bridge have now been allowed to return home. The blaze has been burning for over